0: This is SportsCenter.
1: I'm Ed Mankin. We start with the playoffs in the NBA. The 76ers and the Knicks have reached the half. It's New York on top 60-52. They used a 20-6 run to take the lead after the Sixers got off to a fast start. That game on ESPN Radio. Up next will be the Spurs and the Timberwolves. That series is tied at a game apiece. Plenty of complaining about officiating this spring. ESPN Radio's Michelle Spellman says it's time for the complaining to stop.
2: I'm just kind of sick of the collective commentary about officiating.
3: Yeah.
2: Whether it's Jaylen Brown, J.J. Redick, it's been a theme so far this postseason. Even Donovan Mitchell mentioned it. I don't like it, especially in the wake of a loss. And I know that that's when you're going to talk about it.
1: Meanwhile, there is front office news. The Mavericks have hired former Blazers assistant GM Mike Schmitz to oversee the franchise's day-to-day operations. Stanley Cup playoff action, second period in Buffalo. The Canadians lead the Sabres 3-0. They're trying to even that series at a game apiece. The Ducks and the Knights are tied at a game apiece. They will play game three tonight in Anaheim. Now to baseball. The Reds have lost 7 in a row. And they appear to be on their way to making it 8 in a row. They are trailing the Astros in the ninth inning at home, 9-0. Rockies lead the Phillies 6-2 as they play in the sixth inning. A's on top of the Orioles 3-1. A's trying to get their 20th win of the season. Blue Jays lead the Angels 2-0. Red Sox on top of the Rays 2-0. Tampa has a 7-game winning streak, the longest in the majors coming into this one. WNBA, first games of the season. Liberty leading the Sun at the half 66-37. Mystics over the Tempo 37-30.
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7: Hawaii baseball with critical road games coming up here in the month of May. 6 games to go in the Big West, and Hawaii needing wins to be able to keep itself in the race for the 5 in the Big West Conference Tournament coming up in a couple of weeks. From Phil Swinley Field at Dobbin Stadium, we welcome you to Hawaii baseball here on ESPN Honolulu. And this afternoon, it is warm here in Northern California. Hawaii 13-11 in the Big West, tied for 4th in conference play. UC Davis is just 2.5 back with a record of 12-15 in Big West play, 24-24 overall. Welcome here upstairs. I'm Josh Pacheco. Great to have you with us. Two teams that are playing good baseball here at times where it matters most. UC Davis, even more importantly for the Aggies, it is important for them because this is their last conference series as a member of the Big West. They have, whether you could call it fortunate or unfortunate, they have the conference bye next week. So if UC Davis wants to make the Big West Conference Tournament, which, frankly, the chances are somewhat slim based on what the magic number currently is and where they currently sit, UC Davis realistically needs a sweep this weekend of Hawaii. And if there's any time for the Aggies to be playing good baseball, it's right now. They've won 5 in a row. They're coming off of a 3-1 win against Sacramento State on Tuesday. And they've got one of the better closers in the Big West in Rowan Barnes, who picked up his 10th save on Tuesday, who they believe is available and ready if needed, if it gets to the late innings and the Yankees have an opportunity to close out a win. They will go with Noel Valdez, and that is one of the other key points here for UC Davis. You may have read in Stephen Sy's piece in the Honolulu Star Advertiser that UC Davis is without Keenan Onsai, who was their ace pitcher, their Friday guy. He had an outstanding outing for UC Davis a couple of weeks ago against Cal State Bakersfield, and because of arm tightness, he has not pitched since, and that has meant that Tommy Nicholson, has had to kind of change up his lineup with his starting pitching. They're going to go with Noel Valdez tonight, the redshirt senior from South San Francisco. He is looking for his second win on the season. And on the other side, Saturday, they will go with Jack Pizzolo, the freshman left-hander, Sunday to be determined for UC Davis. While the Aggies are riding a high of 5 consecutive wins, Hawaii is riding 4 consecutive wins and a key series sweep of UC Riverside last weekend. It came with all of the accolades of what was an incredible pitching performance from Isaiah Magdaleno, who is the starter tonight. Magdaleno earned a number of different awards, D1 Baseball Player of the Week, D1 Baseball and from Golden Spikes, was even on the D1 Baseball podcast earlier this week with Jack DeLongchamps for about an hour. They actually recorded that yesterday. It was kind of cool. Some of the other awards from the conference, from the College Baseball Foundation. I mean, there have been so many awards that have gone Magdaleno's way. And all of that stuff, for someone who is somewhat mild-mannered, is really cool for a young man who has deserved all of those accolades. And if for whatever reason you've been living under the rock, 16 strikeouts, 1 walk over 9 innings. He had a perfect game going into the 7th inning. He had a no-hitter going into the 9th. You've got to kind of turn the page now, and Magdaleno hopes to do that against a UC Davis team that comes in with similar offensive numbers to Hawaii, batting .248 as a team with just under 5 runs and just over 8 hits a game. But Hawaii will need Magdaleno at his sharpest form in a ballpark that is, frankly, kind of friendly to pitchers, and it will especially be friendly at night. Hawaii's going to be playing here for the first time under the lights, as lights were installed before last season. The last time Hawaii played here, there were no lights at this ballpark. We will see Magdaleno coming up here tonight for Hawaii. Tomorrow night, it will be Hakili Robello who will take the bump for UH. It should be a really intriguing series. You can kind of consider this, if you will, an elimination series, especially in UC Davis's end. Basically, if UC Davis wants a real shot of staying alive, they would really need to sweep this series. But mathematically, UC Davis needs to win 2 of 3 to stay alive. And we've gone through all of that, and we haven't really told you the other side of the coin, which is where Hawaii sits. The Bows are tied for 4th in the Big West standings with Cal State Fullerton, and because Hawaii did get a series win over Cal State Fullerton earlier this year, Hawaii does hold the tiebreaker over the Titans. And while you talk about all of that, you also have to talk a little bit about what's ahead of UH in the standings. UC San Diego sitting at 3rd. Hawaii's a game back. Hawaii's 3 back of UC Santa Barbara entering today. The Gauchos are playing at CSUN. And then Cal Poly right at the top, 17-7. They are 4 up of Hawaii with 6 to go. Maybe the biggest thing for Hawaii is get in, maybe later worry about the opportunity of trying to avoid the play-in game, which Hawaii was in last year against UC Santa Barbara, and ultimately Hawaii won, getting into the double elimination portion of the bracket. Avoid the play-in game. You know you're going to play at least one game in the Big West standings. That's going to be important for anybody in that position. And currently it's Hawaii and Cal State Fullerton sitting in that 4-5 spot, respectively. As we mentioned, it is warm today. We've got temperatures in the mid-80s, right about upper 80s during the course of the day. It is 83 right now. It's going to get up a little warmer tomorrow as we're kind of at the peak of the day. It will cool down pretty quickly tonight. So one of the things we're going to learn, and you'll hear my conversation about this with Rich Hill a little bit later on, is how does this ballpark play? This is going to be a first really for Hawaii to kind of see how this ballpark plays under the lights. We know how things are during the day. We've known that because up till last year, everything that UC Davis played, they were day games. You would play pretty much every game at about 2 o'clock in the afternoon, and you'd get out by about 5-6 o'clock with plenty of sunlight left, and then you get on home and prepare for the next game. Here, you've got all night to go, and we'll see how things ultimately play out here tonight in Davis. 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Here on deck on Rainbow Warrior Countdown, we'll update the scoreboard. We know one game going on right now is UC Irvine trying to stay alive. So is UC Riverside, actually. Those two teams are underway right now in Riverside. We'll go through the rest of the scoreboard as well. We'll go through the injury report. Hawaii has a key outfielder back in the lineup for this series. We'll tell you about that coming up, plus our conversation with Hawaii head coach Rich Hill. All of that still to come here from Davis, California. 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
2: All right, ready to open this three-game series here in Davis. We've got classic rock in the background. We've got Coach Hill here. Let's talk about this series first. UC Davis is playing well, winners of five in a row, but playing here at a ballpark where it feels like the truest form of baseball is going to win this series. Two of the top defensive teams in the Big West getting together here.
3: Yeah, you know, it's not a park traditionally, you know, that you can score a lot of runs in. You look at the flags right now, everything's coming in. Hot days, they're all projected to be hot, so the wind is coming from the west, which is going straight in. Pitching, defense, manufacturing runs. Yeah, you're right, traditional baseball.
2: Oh, yeah, but this is the first time Hawaii is playing here in a night game since they brought in lights after that last series back a couple years ago. How does that change things as well in this ballpark?
3: I don't know. You know, it's like I said, we haven't played here at night. I think it's going to play big, okay. You know, and you know, in the daytime, the wind is blowing in. I don't know what's going to happen at night. Traditionally here in California, it just kind of dies down, but you get that marine layer usually, but I don't know. We're so far into the valley. It might carry more at night, you know, so we'll just have to see.
2: We will, we'll learn it all together.
3: Yeah.
2: Isaiah Magdaleno has had such a busy week with all the different media obligations. I did a podcast yesterday, you know, with what he did last Friday. Talk about the ability now to lock right back in, get back to work on a day like today.
3: He's perfect for this. You know, he's an extremely hard worker. He's really good, you know, at our mental game and kind of embracing the fact that it's all about the present moment. He always looks through the windshield. You know, I got the feeling like he was ready to get it over with, you know, as soon as possible. It was great, what he did and all the accolades and everything, but, you know, you have to, as we say, you know, pack your bags and move into the present moment, you know, and that's exactly what he's done.
2: All right, we'll come back and we'll look ahead to game one of this series next.
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2: All right, back here at Dobbin Stadium. Coach, injuries, you want to get healthier. Some teams are having a hard time doing that here toward the back end of this year. But you've got one guy back today in Draven Nushita, right?
3: Yeah, Draven's, you know, took one off the arm in that Hilo game. pretty much out all last weekend. But I love his bat in there, you know, and he could have probably used a little bit of a break, but you know, he's going to hit right behind Mana and pick up right where he left off. So glad to get that addition back with us.
7: Yeah, especially when you're going up against the right-hander. You love the amount of left-handed bats, not just in the lineup, but you love even more the ability to have left-handed bats coming out of the dugout whenever you need it later in the game. And that's just an added luxury for you to have them back.
3: Yeah, just a matter of, you know, being healthy, you know, and building that roster and having all of the weapons available to us. You know, they're going to bring in Mason Lerma, especially if they have a lead, and then Barnes, the closer, one of the best in the conference. We just want to avoid those guys, jump out to an early lead, and take it from there.
7: All right, game one shortly. Coach, thank you.
3: Aloha from Davis and Shihoo.
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13: Back here in Davis, California, we are getting ready for Hawaii and UC Davis. First pitch coming up in just over 10 minutes. Let's go through our injury report, which is brought to you by Hawaii Pacific Health, creating a healthier Hawaii. Back in the lineup, and you heard it just a short time ago, is Draven Nushita. Missed 4 games because of that hand injury. Hawaii certainly loves to have his left-handed bat back in the lineup, something that you saw kind of filled with guys like Christian Hoffman, for example. You'd see him kind of in that role. Instead, it is going to be Nushita, who will bat 5th in the lineup, is in left field today. Still, Elijah Iquez is out. I didn't see him here on the trip, but the hope is, as he continues to progress along, the hope is that they can get him back by the time the Big West Conference hits. And that, of course, is considering that Hawaii does make the Big West Conference. Let's go through the scores around the conference, which is brought to you by Wailea Plumbing and Construction. They solve challenges. 2 games in progress right now. One of them, UC Irvine at UC Riverside. That's actually a final. UC Irvine winning 17-5 over the Highlanders. Trevor Hansen struck out 4 over 5 innings, picks up the win. Joshua Torres went 4 1/3 innings, allowing 6 earned runs. He takes the loss. The game that is probably more notable to Hawaii
14: And I guess even to UC Davis to a degree, is what's going on in Northridge. They're in the top of the third. CSUN has a 3-0 lead on UC Santa Barbara. Hawaii's been kind of hoping that with a mix of results that Hawaii could kind of make that series with CSUN next weekend kind of meaningless. But right now, CSUN, if they can win that series, potentially could make that series massive next weekend for the University of Hawaii. So we're going to watch that one very closely. 3-0 CSUN is the score. That is in the top of the third inning. Everything else a little bit later on. Number 10 Oregon State is at Long Beach State. You've got Cal Poly at Cal State Fullerton. That's a series that Hawaii is going to pay very close attention to. And then UC San Diego is at Cal State Bakersfield. That's everything going on in the Big West Conference this weekend. And as we mentioned with UC Davis, this is its final conference series. Not just that, after this weekend, that's it for UC Davis in the Big West. The Aggies will move on to the Mountain West Conference where Hawaii will meet them, and Hawaii will be here to take on UC Davis in both of those schools' first years within the Mountain West. While we have a moment, let's pause 10 seconds for station ID. 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
14: Time for today's keys to the game. They are brought to you by your Hawaii Ford dealers. If you're Hawaii, you're Isaiah Magdaleno, keep locking in. You want to establish that changeup. You want to let the fastball kind of guide you through as well. The question will be, and it's been brought up to me several times by people of various different places, is how does all of those accolades, all the media appearances, all that stuff, how do you come back from that? A lot of people kind of soak it all in, and then they forget to kind of lock in. Don't think Magdaleno's that kind of guy. We'll see how he locks in early on for this start. And also, this is two of the best defensive teams in the Big West. Along with CSUN, these two teams, 976 fielding percentages. Basically, in a big ballpark, and you heard Rich Hill kind of bring it up a little while ago, that the best team, the most fundamental team, maybe the best way to put it, the most fundamental team is going to be the team that wins this game and could ultimately win this series. So that's something I think kind of worth following as we go along. This is a short ballpark down the lines, but it plays big. It's one of the deeper ballparks in the conference out to center at 410. You're deep in the gaps at 385. And then even though while it is warm, very, very warm, the wind's blowing in. And at night, usually that's going to make it even harder for an offensive team to have a lot of success. So these early innings, especially if you're a power hitter, these early innings I think are going to be really, really important. We're going to have daylight here for another couple of hours. Sunset is not until well after 8 o'clock. So, offensively, this is really the time where you've got to get to some of these pitchers, and get there early. Sunset, by the way, at 8:05. So we've got a little over 2 hours of daylight here with the lights on. They are on. I thought they turned them off a short time ago, but they are on here, at Swimley Field. We'll see how both teams adjust. But it is going to be a really intriguing game. Lots of things at stake here between these two. I was just talking to Greg Wong a short time ago. He's the play-by-play voice on ESPN Plus for UC Davis, and he made a very good point that I think is worth mentioning, which is realistically for UC Davis, you've got to sweep this series to have a chance and put a school like Hawaii in a position where they could be in a world of trouble. The magic number right now is being at 13, because that's where both Cal State Fullerton and Hawaii are. Anything lower than that right now, and you've got no chance. So UC Davis could eliminate itself this weekend, but 2 of 3 puts them in the conversation. And let's also remember the series last weekend that the Yankees played at Cal State Fullerton also proves to be really, really important, because if there is to be, for whatever reason, a tiebreaker of some kind, well, UC Davis went to Fullerton last weekend and swept them. And that is, I mean, if the long shot kind of works out where UC Davis finds itself somewhere near the top five, that series result could be a big factor in the way the standings look. So that's certainly something we're going to watch here over these next couple of weekends. Do want to give you an update, by the way, on softball. Hawaii softball losing today in a walk-off to the number one seed in the host school, Cal State Fullerton. Final score 6-4. The Rainbow Wahine softball team will be back on the field at about 4 o'clock this afternoon. They'll play the winner of the game going on right now, UC Santa Barbara and Long Beach State. So we'll have an update on softball as we go throughout the afternoon. Panita Thanathorn's group trying to qualify for, trying to win a Big West championship, but also trying to qualify for an NCAA tournament appearance, something we haven't seen Hawaii have in a long time. So we will follow softball as we go along here over the next couple of hours, right around 4 o'clock or so. We'll pay attention to that as we go. Coaches and umpires are meeting right now at home plate. The natural grass surface, you've got the beautifully kept dirt infield. We're tucked in here on campus across to our right over the right field fence. You've got University Credit Union Stadium, home to women's basketball and men's basketball and volleyball, all of that, where Hawaii has been in the Big West. All of that will transition over to the Mountain West Conference. This is a place that we have been very familiar with, and we will continue to be familiar with over the next couple of years, with both of these teams following one another off to the Mountain West. All right, they're finishing up their instructions. Let's take a break. We'll come back. We'll have lineups and first pitch here from Northern California. It is Hawaii and UC Davis, game one of this Big West series. That's coming up next. 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
13: We're in warm Davis, California. Game one of three here in the Big West. Hawaii and UC Davis about getting ready to go here from Phil Swimley Field at Dobbin Stadium. Josh Pacheco with you as we bring you the batting order for Rich Hill. 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They see the light. Kamana Nahaku will lead off. He's in center field, followed by third baseman Tate Shimao. Batting third, in right field is Ben Ziegler-Namoa. Cleanup hitter is designated hitter Manalau Kong. Batting fifth, back in the lineup is left fielder Draven Nushita. The number six hitter is shortstop Taylor Takata. Hitting seventh, playing at second base, Noah Rodriguez. Catching and batting eighth is Jake Redding. And the number nine hitter is first baseman Josh Martin. They'll take on Noel Valdez, the right-hander from South San Francisco, California. 1-5 record for Valdez with a 4.86 earned run average in 66 and two-thirds innings. Their Friday guy, Keenan Anzai, has been dealing with arm trouble, likely out this weekend, according to Steven Sine from the Honolulu Star Advertiser. So Valdez gets the opportunity here on this Friday. Pizzolo tomorrow, the lefty, a freshman from Petaluma, California. We'll tell you more about Valdez in just a moment. The defense around the 6-foot-tall redshirt senior Valdez, left to right in the outfield, Braden Wooldridge, Kai Maltz, and Tyler Howard. Third to first in the infield, Zach Story, Elijah McNeil, Joey Wright, and Ethan Felix. Behind the plate, Ryan Lee, working with the righty Valdez. As Nahaku about ready to step in. UC Davis wearing their home pinstripes. The UC Davis logo on the left chest. Number on the right and on the back as well. As Kamana Nahaku ready to step in. The Hawaii center fielder hitting .213. Two home runs, 13 RBI. Pitch to Nahaku is taken outside. 1-0. We are underway. 6:06 first pitch time. It is 82 degrees and sunny. And it will cool down. Once we get later into the evening, it will cool down pretty quick. 1-0. That's down and outside. 2-0 to Nahaku. Valdez, 57 strikeouts, a team lead to 23 walks over 66 and two-thirds innings. Right-hander Valdez ready. 2-0. That's a called strike over the middle in part of the plate. 2-1. Nahaku was in a tough drought last weekend against UC Riverside. Was 0-for-11 with an RBI and two runs scored. Did drive in a run on Sunday. 2-1. That comes up and in and got him right above the left elbow. So he gets plunked and will get on base to start the top half of the first. One thing about Nahaku, while he has really struggled to hit, he has found ways to get on base. The walk number leads the team in that in 29. And he's been hit by a pitch quite a bit. That is the 15th time Nahaku's been hit by a pitch, most on the team this year. So leadoff man on. Here's Tate Shimao, the Hawaii third baseman. Team's leading hitter batting .309. And Shimao takes outside. Fastball missing in 1-0. Pablo Bustamante is behind home plate tonight. Eduardo Ruiz, the umpire at first. Javier Cantu at second. Sid Aguilar is at third. Valdez out of the stretch. Runner doesn't go. And the pitch misses low and inside.
14: 2-0. 88 miles an hour on that fastball. Six innings.

0: Count 2-1. Valdez came over to UC Davis from the College of San Mateo, spent a couple of years there, was 11-5 in two seasons there. Pitch is a fastball muscled into left center field and shallow, coming on in. The center fielder, Maltz, and makes the catch for out number one. So Nahaku's going to stay at first base, one on, one out for Ben Ziegler Namoa, the Hawaii right fielder. No score, top of inning number one.
1: Ben Ziegler Namoa.
0: Ziegler Namoa hitting 306. Homered for the fifth time this year on Sunday against UC Riverside. Also has a team best 35 runs driven in. That home run for Ben, his 19th career home run, 15th at the University of Hawaii. First left-handed hitter to face Valdez, and the first offering is a fastball high, 1-0. He has started outside of the strike zone to every hitter thus far. First baseman Felix is playing right near the base. Next pitch, that's a breaking ball for a strike, 1-1. Not necessarily in your traditional holding position, which is why I bring it up with Felix. Kind of off the base, much closer to the runner. 1-1, runner goes. Pitch is swung on. This one lined into left center field. That's going to drop for a hit. Nahaku stopped, is heading for third base, and will get there. That's a one-out single for Ziegler Namoa. Runners now at the corners as Hawaii looks to threaten early. Not that it would have necessarily mattered, but Nahaku was being a little cautious. He got to second base and just kind of stopped. Don't know how well he read the ball off the bat of Ziegler Namoa, but that ball landed well safely in front of the center fielder. He was able to get over to third. So runners at the corners now for Mauna Lau Kong, the Hawaii DH. 294 batter, 11 runs driven in. Why are you trying to strike first here in inning number one? Pitch to Lau Kong is a slider for a called strike at 79 miles an hour on the inner corner. He has really become the everyday designated hitter for Hawaii, regardless lefty or righty. 0-1 to him. Fastball, Lau Kong drills this one way out of play to the right and foul. .410 to dead center field here at Bill Swimley Field at Dobbin Stadium. .310 down the lines, .385 to the alleys. Here's the 0-2. Fastball in on the hands, and that's muscled out of play off to the right side. I was talking to Keith Zuniga, Hawaii pitching coach, a little while ago. He felt like the way this ballpark plays, it's pitcher-friendly. Helpful that the winds are blowing in. It's the pitch. Breaking ball, hard hit, past the shortstop into left field, base hit. It brings in Nahaku from third. Trying to get to third is Ziegler Namoa. Slides in there safely. Lau Kong comes through with an RBI single. Hawaii scores early. It's 1-0. You think of Lau Kong, and he has shown an ability to go the opposite way. That time just put it right on the ground and knocked it right back past the shortstop McNeil into left center. That run brought to you by SportsDance Sporting Goods. It's not just sporting goods, it's a way of life. And that will bring up Draven Nushita, the left fielder. Missed four games because of injury. First pitch to him is way outside, 1-0. And you heard Rich Hill earlier in our pregame show mention how happy he is to have Nushita back. Count 1-0, pitch, he shows bunt and slashes it back down foul. One ball and one strike. I think he was hoping that he would be bunting against a breaking ball.

0: Instead, he kind of pushed forward on that late. 1-1 to Nushita. Ziegler no more at third. Lau Kong at first. Pitch. Breaking ball. This one sliced into center field. Coming in. That's going to fall in front of Malt for a hit. Ziegler Namoa hurrying over to third. From third, he will score. Lau Kong safe at second. Nushita right back from injury with the RBI single. It's 2-0. And we'll get a mound visit here from pitching coach Zach Thornton. Ziegler Namoa had to be cautious there too, because he basically stayed right around third. The throw that came from Malt was actually right to second base. They were hoping to kind of pluck Lau Kong off and sneak one by him. He got in ahead of the tag there. But Nushita with the RBI single. That is RBI number 14 for him on the season. And Hawaii's got a 2-0 advantage. That mound visit comes to an end. And shortstop Taylor Takata will step up. Takata hitting 269 with 7 RBI. Had a great time with Taylor on Monday at the extra innings with Rich Hill over at the Old Spaghetti Factory at Aloha Tower Marketplace. Not someone a lot of people have gotten to know, because he's been behind Elijah Ikez all year until his injury. First pitch missing low in the dirt. Then the throw, trying to get behind Lau Kong, almost sailed past the second baseman. But Lau Kong is back safely. It's 1-0. He said to us, every time someone asks him how he's doing, he says, I'm living the dream. That's his big phrase. Swings and misses on a curveball down in the zone, 1-1. Lau Kong at second, Nushita at first. 1 out, 2 in here at the top of the first. Valdez trying to recover. Looks at second, his pitch. Another breaking ball. There's a strike in the outer corner. It's now 1-2 to Takata. He has more than held his own since assuming the everyday role at shortstop for the injured Elijah Ikez. One, two to Takata. The pitch from Valdez. It's taken down low. 2 balls and 2 strikes. See Takata bring his hands up, choke up on the bat a little bit. Try to make some good contact. 2-2. Swing. This one slicing into shallow right center field. Malt comes over, makes the catch. That's the second out, and everybody's got to stay put. Malt played that pretty well. He wasn't deep out in center. He was positioned well enough where that was not a problem for him coming in.
1: Noah Rodriguez.
0: So 2 out, 2 on, 2 in here at the top of the first. And here's second baseman Noah Rodriguez hitting 256 with 5 RBI. 3 of those runs driven in came on Sunday against UC Riverside. He was 2-for-3 in that game. Pitch to Rodriguez is a fastball up and in. 1-0. Seeing Valdez hang around the high 80s. May touch 90. Want to know? Valdez's next pitch is a slider low. 2-0. Hawaii has improved its batting average here in these last few weeks. They've improved to 249. We're seeing some other guys down in the order starting to get involved as well offensively. 2-0. Fastball misses the outside corner. It's now 3-0. That has been the problem right now with Valdez. He has started all but one batter with a pitch off the plate. 3-0. And Rodriguez takes all the way. Strike one on the inner half. 3-1. Isaiah Magdaleno getting some early run support before even having to throw a pitch. Valdez ready. He's 3-1. Swing, and that one sent out a play to the right. Foul. Right toward the parking lot. You've got, if you haven't been to UC Davis, a lot of area for people to bike, walk. Have dedicated lanes around the parking lot here. You see a lot of people taking advantage of that. Their mopeds, etc. Runners on the move. 3-2. Inside for ball four, and the bases are loaded. So Valdez just can't get himself out of the inning. Lau Kong over to third. Nushita to second. Rodriguez to first.
1: Now batting number 12, Jake
0: and
1: Redding.
0: And here is the Hawaii catcher, Jake Redding. Redding hitting 230 with 18 RBI. Actually, you know what? I didn't realize this, as there's ball one. I should mention this. This wasn't kind of made aware to us, but they actually decided to go with a different starter here at the last moment. It was supposed to be Noel Valdez, and just kind of out of the blue, you see here they've gone with Grayson Bonanno. Here's a bouncer left side, shortstop, gloves to his left, flips over to the second baseman, and he's out in a very close play at second. Rachil, I think, is trying to determine whether he wants to appeal it or not, and let's see. I don't think they will. But Hawaii does score two in the top of the first inning. Two runs come in on three hits. There were no errors, and the base is left loaded. We'll go to the bottom of the first. It's 2-0 Hawaii. This is Hawaii Baseball here on ESPN. Honolulu, 92.7 FM and AM 1500.
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0: Go to the bottom of the first inning. Hawaii's got a 2-0 lead on UC Davis. I should correct myself for a moment. We were expecting Noel Valdez and just didn't see the number of the change. They actually decided to go with a different Friday starter, just kind of out of the blue. UC Davis went with Grayson Bonanno, a right-handed redshirt sophomore who's still looking for his first win of the year, and Bonanno kind of ran right into some early trouble with a hit-by-pitch and a walk, three hits allowed. Hawaii scored two off him in the top of the first inning, and here's who Isaiah Magdaleno is going to face in the bottom half of the first inning. Zach Story will lead off. He's at third base. Right fielder Tyler Howard hits second, and batting third is Kai Malt. He's in center field. The fourth place hitter is shortstop Elijah McNeil. Batting fifth, playing at first base, is Ethan Felix. The number six hitter is DH Jackson Murphy. Hitting seventh and catching Ryan Lee. The number eight hitter, left fielder Braden Wooldridge. And batting ninth, playing at second base, is Joey Wright. Against the reigning college baseball player of the week, according to Golden Spikes and D1 Baseball. Isaiah Magdaleno taking the bump for Hawaii. 5-4 mark with a 2.75 earned run average in 72 innings. What a week it has been for the Hawaii ace. Zach Story steps into the right-handed batter's box. First pitch is inside, ball one. To Story. Story hitting 206, two home runs, and 15 RBI. 1-0 is a called strike of the inner half. 1-1. Magdaleno, you forgot, complete game one hitter last Friday against UC Riverside. Struck out 16, walked a batter, was perfect through six and a third. Had a no-hitter into the ninth. Here's a two-hopper to short. Takata charges, throws on the run over to first in time to retire Story. Kind of a weakly hit ground ball. Takata adjusted, got it over. One down, and let's give you the Hawaii defense. Left to right in the outfield. Draven Nushida, Kamana Nahaku, and Ben Ziegler Namoa. Third to first, Tate Shimao, Taylor Takata, Noah Rodriguez, and Josh Martin. Jake Redding's behind the plate, working with Magdaleno. So here's Tyler Howard, team's leading hitter for the Aggies, batting 281. And the first offering to the right-handed hitter is a chopper towards short. Takata has this one cleanly, fires it to first, a little high, but in time for out number two. So two down here in the bottom of the first, Hawaii leading 2-0, and here's Kai Malt, the center fielder.
1: Now batting the center fielder, number 29, Kai Malt.
0: Freshman hitting 271, leads the team with 24 RBI. Malt from Santa Barbara. Went to Santa Barbara High School and has been an immediate impact guy here for UC Davis. Magdaleno sets, and the right-hander's pitch. Malt swings, rips one into left field. That is going to drop right at the base of the wall. Nushida brings it back in. Malt's got a double with two out here in the first inning. That ball was ripped to the shortest part of the ballpark down the left field line where it's 310. And well out of the reach of Nushida.
1: Elijah McNeil.
0: So Malt in scoring position. And here's Elijah McNeil. The shortstop hitting 261. Four home runs, 22 RBI. Drove in a run on Tuesday in their 3-1 win over Sacramento State. Went 1-for-4 in that game. 2-0 Hawaii, bottom one. Pitch. Is a slider for a called strike of the inner corner. Magdaleno's going to feature that changeup. The slider's been important. The fastball really complements his two breaking pitches. 0-1. Fastball runs in tight. One ball, one strike to count. Good contingent of Aggie fans sitting to our right. Aggies occupy the first base dugout, and honestly, where most of the shade is in the seats to our right. Pitch. Swing and a miss. Nice change up there. Strike two. One ball and two strikes. The seats go down about three-quarters of the way up the lines, stopping right near where the bullpens are. But a great crowd representing UC Davis today. 1-2 pitch. Swing. This one lined up the left field line, but that's foul. McNeil was way out in front of that. Still 1-2. A few Hawaii fans that have scattered around, they are in the sun. Although a few have brought umbrellas, they were smart. It will cool down in a while. Not immediately. 1-2. And time is called. Because, well, the third base umpire is telling the Hawaii dugout you can't slap the railings. Which is funny because they've been doing that the last couple of weekends and nobody said anything to them. Now third base umpire Sid Aguilar is telling him, no, you can't do that. Huh. 1-2. Mags nods. Sets belt high. Here's his pitch. Swing and a miss, strike three. Breaking ball down out of the zone. McNeil strikes out, and UC Davis strands a runner in scoring position. No runs on a hit with a base runner left. We'll go to inning number two. It's 2-0 Hawaii. This is Hawaii Baseball on ESPN Honolulu.
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0: We go to inning number two. Hawaii has a 2-0 lead here on UC Davis. Hawaii Baseball on ESPN Honolulu, brought to you by IBEW Local 1186, lighting your path to the future. It'll be 9-1-2 for UH. Martin in the top of the order with Nahaku and Shimao to face Grayson Bonanno. And actually, it will not be Bonanno. We're going to get a new pitcher here. So UC Davis has very interestingly changed things up on us here over the course of this night. Bonanno pitched the first, and he will give way to Taylor Wirth, the right-hander here for UC Davis. Wirth, a freshman, 5'11", 162 from Coronado, California, making his 19th appearance. 2-2 record with a 5.66 earned run average in 20 2/3 innings.
9: Number 48, Taylor Wirth.
0: So, I mean, we really did not get the sense that UC Davis would kind of handle their Friday night guy in this fashion. It was supposed to be Valdez, and you've got to imagine there must have been a late scratch of some kind. But
9: not that for Hawaii. Number 23, Josh Martin.
0: Bonanno goes an inning, and Wirth comes into the game here in the second. We'll face Josh Martin, left-handed hitter, who takes a fastball for a called strike right at the bottom of the zone. Martin hitting 235, a home run, and 7 RBI. Owen, breaking ball. Martin, big cut and a miss, strike two. Bonanno gave up 2 runs on 3 hits, had a walk, did not strike out a batter, did hit a batter. We'll give you his overall final numbers in a moment. 0-2, Martin swings and misses. Ball does hit the dirt. Catcher picks it up, throws it over to first to record the strikeout, 2-3. So first man retired here in the second. And top of the order now for Kamana Nahaku, who was hit by a pitch and later scored. And I'd be kind of curious, we're a little shielded from the bullpens. They've got a bunch of moss and shrubbery down there as Nahaku takes high, 1-0. So we really don't have an idea on either side where these teams are going to their bullpens. But that's certainly, I mean, without seeing that, we had no clue that this is how UC Davis would play off their Friday. Swing and a miss, late cut on a fastball at 86. 1-1 to Nahaku. Hawaii leading 2-0. We're in the top of the second. 1-1. Ooh, oh my goodness. Nahaku takes one way up shoulder level at least. That, I don't know if that grazed his helmet or not, but that's the second time he's been hit by a pitch, and he will take first. The 16th time he's been hit by a pitch this year. And that one Came real in tight on him. So runner on with one out, and Tate Shimao, who flied out to center his first time up. He'll step in here. Worth looking over at first. Now sets and delivers. Runner goes. Pitch is a hard hit to short off a hop. Played by the shortstop, McNeil gets it over to first in time. With Nahaku going, that eliminated any chance of a play at second base. So the out goes 6-3. Nahaku gets over to second base. And there's now two out in the inning for Ben Ziegler-Nomoa, who singled into center back in the first inning. And later scored.
9: For Ben Ziegler-Nomoa.
0: By the way, Bonanno, 31 pitches, 17 for strikes in his inning of work. Two out, one on. Worth's pitch is a curveball that misses inside, 1-0. Curveball at 73 on the gun. Most of this field still in the sun, except for a little portion out in right center. Next pitch, fastball is lined, grabbed right above the ground by the shortstop McNeil to his left. Was able to glove it and end the inning. Nice play there by McNeil. Hawaii strands a runner on base. No runs, no hit. And one left. We'll go to the last of the second. It is 2-0 Rainbow Warriors. This is Hawaii Baseball on ESPN Honolulu.
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0: Off to the bottom of the second, it is 2-0 Hawaii ahead of UC Davis. 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Felix Murphy and Lee to face Magdaleno, who gave up a two-out double, but got away out of that inning unscathed. As Felix will step in, 286 hitter, team best 5 home runs, and has 18 RBI. Magdaleno turns, looks, and delivers. A slider missing outside, 1-0. We were talking about all those obligations that Isaiah Magdaleno had this week. He had obviously talking to the media after Friday's complete game win. 1-0, fastball, weakly hit toward third. Shimao charging, gloves, throws on the run, and retires Felix. One away. Played that one well off the grass. Shimao charged in, got the out, one down. And that will bring up Jackson Murphy, the designated hitter. Murphy hitting 263 with 3 home runs and 17 RBI. I mean, you had talking to the media, then talking to the good folks at Spectrum Sports there in the corner afterward. Pitch. Fastball outside, 1-0. Then was on the radio with Canole Leahy and Billy Hall Monday morning. Did extra innings with Rich Hill with us Monday night. Talked to Steven Sy somewhere in the middle for the advertiser. Next pitch, breaking ball low. 2 balls and no strikes. The Honolulu Star advertiser. Then yesterday, was on the D1 college baseball podcast with Jack DeLongchamps. They do that, I guess, every week. 2-0. That's a called strike up in the zone. Count 2-1. And I guess, you know, you have to find a place to do it. And I've noticed this a lot of times, not just in, you know, players on the road having to do podcasts and things. 2-1. This is line down the right field line that goes foul. 2-2. But sometimes if you need a quiet place to study, or I guess you need to get away from your roommate or whatever it is, you're at the hotel, you go by the pool. And I was kind of wondering, I saw a portion of the video part of the podcast, and I was like, where is Mags doing this from? It was by the pool. 2-2 misses outside. 3 balls and 2 strikes. Where that must have been awfully uncomfortable. During the day, outside, he was under an umbrella, so I guess that helped. 3-2 pitch. Swing and a high pop-up. Right in front of home plate. Redding, the catcher, looking up. Turns to his left and he makes the catch. About 12 feet up the first base line for out number 2. So 2 away, nobody on. 2-0 Hawaii here in the bottom of the 2nd. And the catcher, Ryan Lee, coming up.
12: Now batting, the catcher, number 8.
0: Lee hitting 227. Lee. 2 home runs, 15 RBI. I thought Rich Hill, though, in talking about all those obligations, because that doesn't happen all that often, said as he kind of watched Magdaleno go through it, as first pitch to Lee, skied in the air out towards shallow center. Rodriguez, the second baseman, is going to give way to Nahaku, who makes the catch. And we'll finish the story later on Magdaleno. A 1-2-3 second inning for the Hawaii Ace. We will head to the 3rd. It's 2-0 Hawaii ahead of UC Davis. This is Hawaii Baseball on ESPN Honolulu.
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0: 2-0 Hawaii as we go to the 3rd inning. Lau Kong, Nushita, Takata two up for the Rainbow Warriors. As we'll see Taylor Wirth back out for a 2nd inning for UC Davis. The Aggies clinging to slim hopes of Big West postseason play. Coming in 7th place, 12-15. They are a game back in the win column, 4 back in the loss column, so 3 back of Hawaii and Cal State Fullerton with 3 to play. Really needing a sweep to give itself a little bit of a chance while everybody else plays next weekend. Mathematically, they need 2 of 3 to stay alive. They'll go out of conference next weekend as Mata Lau Kong will start things off in the 3rd. Lau Kong with his 12th RBI of the year back in the 1st inning, a single through the left side of the infield. That was against Grayson Bonanno. Worth ready. His pitch to Lau Kong, swing and a fly ball. That's going to turn to our right, and that's going to go out of play. 0-1. Get a little bit later. Sun's starting to set a little bit more. You can feel a little bit of the breeze here. Just a tad. 0-1. Lau Kong sends this one out of play to the right as well. That will Land Beyond the Seats. Used to be when we've come here to Davis that every game would be a day game. We'd be playing at like 2 or 3 o'clock in the afternoon. The usual 1 o'clock on Sunday. Get back to the hotel. 0-2. Breaking ball. Slider misses low. Count 1 and 2 to Lau Kong. But they added lights after the 2024 season. They had one of those independent baseball teams that they were using this field over the summer. 1-2. Slider. Lau Kong sends this in the air to left center field. Coming in is Wooldridge, the left fielder. Crosses over and makes the catch for the first out. One away for Draven Nushita. Is along the same lines of the group that runs the Oakland Ballers, a highly popular team north of us. And so they played here, and you may recall Jerome Williams from Waipahu, formerly played in the major leagues for many years, was a coach on that team. I remember talking to him a couple years ago. We had him on the radio. As the pitch to Nushita is a breaking ball high, one ball, no strikes. And he was mentioning to us, well, yeah, it's great to have lights. You try to play at night, but they were temporary lights, and the lights were so dim that they had to suspend games because they just still couldn't see. Next pitch, breaking ball, poked back, foul. One ball and one strike. Needless to say, the lights here are definitely not temporary. And haven't really heard any complaints about visibility. 1-1. Pitch from Worth. Breaking ball, swing and a miss. Strike 2. 1-2 the count. But it does create really an extra layer going into the Mountain West, and the ability to now play night games is a big deal. 1-2 is hit on the ground. That will trickle through into right field, a base hit for Nushita. And he comes back after missing four games. He starts 2-for-2. Drove in a run in the first. Gets a seeing eye single through the right side here in inning number 3. And that will bring up Taylor Takata, who flied out to center his first time up.
9: Now batting, so you look at the Big West,
0: and I know UC Riverside has been playing a whole bunch of day games nowadays, but they have lights. Everybody now within the conference has lights. And now that UC Davis has it, they will ultimately leave the Big West for the Mountain West. Pitch from Worth is high. They'll snap a throw over to first, and Nushita's back. One ball, no strikes. 2-0 Hawaii, top 3. This field not just obviously used for UC Davis. A lot of other adult leagues and youth leagues have used this field. 1-0, breaking ball, called strike in the outside corner. 1-1. Seats 3,500. And one of the kind of cooler features is that this complex stadium, right next door, you've got the soccer field. Next pitch, fastball, low and away. 2 balls and 1 strike. So, really, this feels more like a complex rather than a baseball-only stadium. You come in and you go to the left. You got, I said softball, soccer. To the right here, baseball. They've got some lights over there for soccer as well. 2-1. Runner goes. Here's a chopper right side. That will be stabbed by the second baseman, who's going to try to throw across the third. The slide, and he's saved. Somehow, Nushita got from first to third on a ball that dribbled about 10 feet into the grass. Second baseman Wright figured he had no play at first, so he turned around and tried to surprise Nushita. He dives in, was able to get in front or ahead of the tag. To the surprise of many. And now you've got runners at the corners.
9: Now batting number 8, Noah Rodriguez.
0: I mean, that was a really good throw by Wright. I don't know how Nushita was able to get into third. But here is Noah Rodriguez. Runners at the corners, one away. Rodriguez walked his last time up. And the pitch to him. Checks his swing. That's a curveball low. One ball, no strikes. Hawaii is known to take chances on the base paths. And I've got to figure Nushita was just motoring around second with the assumption that ball got through into the outfield. We'll throw over to first, and back in is Takata. Dives in safely. Hawaii scored two in the first inning. That score is held. 1-0 from Worth. Fastball, Rodriguez drives this down the right field line. That will go out of play. Right beyond the Aggie bullpen. One ball and one strike. The other cool thing that they have for soccer next door, and not here for baseball, they actually have some areas of the stands that are covered. They've got like covering behind, so you're in like a nice shaded environment. A little luxury there. Again, Takata back at first safely. The other kind of cool thing that I hadn't noticed before, but as soon as I got here, walked into the Hawaii dugout, and on such a warm afternoon, they have misters in the dugout for both teams, not just the home team. 1-1, bunt shown. Rodriguez thinks he got hit on the hand. The home plate umpire agree? Says no, he's calling it a foul ball. And Rich Hill is telling the home plate umpire, hey, you got to get together with your guys. Rodriguez trying to say that he got hit on the hand or on the arm or somewhere as he was bringing back the bat to bunt. And the trainer is going to come out and take a look at Rodriguez. And while that is all going on, the umpires will get together. I am under the impression here that we do not have replay review, because this is something you could go to video, but I'm just kind of looking around the area. They don't have, I don't believe, a facility for review. So this would ultimately come down to what the four umpires deem is the correct call. And they're going to say foul ball. Rich Hill looking for an explanation from second base umpire Javier Cantu, who probably had the better look at it, looking straight down from where he was at second base. So it goes as a foul ball, and the count's now 1-2. Runners at the corners, one away. That will certainly rile this place up a little bit. 1-2 for Worth. Breaking ball, bouncing in the dirt. Great stop by Lee. That had a little spin into the dirt, and he was able to keep that smack dab right in front of him and avoid any movement on the base paths with Takata at first and Nushita at third. So the count evens at 2-2. Worth to the plate. Breaking ball, Rodriguez, a one-hopper to short. Over to second for one, on to first. Double play, inning over. Worth able to fight out of a jam with a 6-4-3 double play. UC Davis is second in the country, first in the conference in double plays turned. That is number 54 on the year. No runs on two hits. No errors, and one runner left on base, and UC Davis able to survive runners at first and third with one out and keep it at a 2-0 game. We'll head to the bottom of the third here from Phil Swinley Field at Dobbin Stadium. It is Hawaii ahead of UC Davis by the score of 2-0. 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
0: We head to the bottom of the third inning. It is Hawaii ahead 2-0 on UC Davis. Braden Wooldridge will start off the bottom of the third against Isaiah Magdaleno, who's allowed just the one hit so far. Wooldridge, two-way player, also pitches, and the first pitch is breaking ball inside. One ball, no strikes. Just the double that Magdaleno allowed in the first inning. But that has been it thus far. Next pitch from the right-hander. That's a curveball called for a strike. One ball and one strike. Mention what Rich Hill said before the game, and we were talking a little bit about Magdaleno and kind of going through all of the machinations of the week. Is another curveball for strike two with all the accolades, all the media work, and he said he felt like it was getting to a point where Magdaleno probably was just kind of ready for it to be over, just wanted to get to the next game. 1-2, waved at and missed. Nice breaking ball, and Wooldridge strikes out. Second K for Magdaleno, one down here in the bottom of the third. And that could be the difference. It's one thing if you're talking about a major leaguer loving the atmosphere, you know, but they also know they're pros. They've dealt with a lot of media. It's not necessarily the same way at the University of Hawaii as Joey Wright takes a first pitch off speed and high. One ball, no strikes. Wright hitting .263, two home runs and 17 RBI. It is kind of one of those things where, hey, if you don't get it all that often, it can be overwhelming. It swung on and missed on the outer corner. 1-1 to right. One thing about Magdaleno, and you're kind of reminded similarly to Brody Martin Grudzielanek, the right-hander. 1-1, curveball. This is hit in the air out toward left center. Playable for the center fielder, Nahaku, who makes the catch for out number two. The one thing that you are reminded is that part of why he's also kind of can handle the moment, he's one of those guys like Martin Grudzielanek, stands straight up, is kind of quietly confident in his position on the bump. That's the top of the order now for Zach Story, who takes a strike, nothing and one, right over the middle of the plate. Two to nothing, Hawaii. We're in the bottom of the third inning. 0-1. There's a slider. Strike two, bottom of the zone. But this is the biggest thing. You come back from an outing like that, and you're looking as solid as you did outside of that double from that last game. Just picking up right where he's left off. 0-2 is down and inside. One ball and two strikes. And if Hawaii wants to win, they need Magdaleno to be exactly that. They are 8-4 in games in which he starts. Pitch is hit high in the air, shallow left. Coming in is Nushita. He'll call off Takata and make the catch. That will end the inning. A 1-2-3 frame here for Isaiah Magdaleno as we go to the fourth. It is a 2-0 Hawaii lead. This is Hawaii Baseball on ESPN Honolulu.
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0: 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It is a 2-0 Hawaii lead on UC Davis here from Bill Swimley Field at Dobbin Stadium. 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
0: Josh Pacheco with you, and UC Davis will go to the bullpen for the second time today. Mason Lerma is going to come into the game, and Rich Hill did say to us he expected that we would see the left-hander Lerma into the game. I don't know if it was going to be in this situation where he'd be coming on in the fourth inning, but it was Grayson Bonanno who pitched the first, allowed 2 runs on 3 hits. Taylor Wirth pitched the next 2 innings, gave up 2 hits, no runs allowed, with a strikeout and a walk and a hit batter through 26 pitches, 17 of them for strikes. And now it's Lerma, the junior coming into the game, has a record of 4-2, a 3.35 earned run average in 45 and two-thirds innings. Lerma, a junior from Santa Rosa, California. And the first man he'll face is Jake Redding, the Hawaii catcher, who goes after the first pitch and fouls it off to the right, 0-1. Redding grounded into an inning-ending fielder's choice back in the first. Line score so far, 2 runs, 5 hits, no errors for Hawaii, 0-1-0 for UC Davis. Next pitch misses low and away. 1-1. We'll see if Rich Hill stays with Josh Martin now that a lefty's on the bump, or does he try to do something a little bit different at this point in the game? 1-1. Redding sends this one in the air, right field toward the line and shallow. Howard racing over, loses his cap. That lands just foul. Ooh, barely. About a third of the way up the right field line. And the count 1-2. Lone run scored came in the first inning. RBI single from Manalau Kong. Right past the shortstop, and then Draven Nushita would bounce one through for an RBI single right after that. That's how Hawaii has scored both of its runs. Count 1-2 to Redding. Lerma's pitch is high. 2 balls, 2 strikes. We'll go through the scoreboard coming up in a little while. That's as much of a story as anything else here this weekend as we close in here on the end of the Big West regular season. There are some very notable games taking place right now. 2-2, and Redding fouls it back to the screen. UC Santa Barbara and CSUN tied at 4 in the top of the 7th inning. Hawaii has the series win on UCSB earlier in the year, but they are three back of the Gauchos with six to play. 2-2, Redding takes down low. 3-2. And CSUN is 11-13, two back of Hawaii and Cal State Fullerton for fourth. So the Matadors need that series badly. They're at home. 3-2. Redding swings. Drives this deep out to left. Woldridge going back to the wall. Woldridge leaps. That's gone. Redding home run for the first time this year. It is 3-0 Hawaii. As Redding comes through in a 3-2 count. You could tell that had a chance as soon as it left his bat in a ballpark that is not easy for home run hitters. And Redding comes through with his first as a Rainbow Warrior. 3-0 here in the fourth. And Josh Martin will hit. Left-handed hitter against Lerma, and he takes up and inside ball one. That run scored, brought to you by Sportsstand Sporting Goods. It's not just sporting goods. It's a way of life. 1-0. Martin looks at a strike right at the bottom of the zone. One ball and one strike. Elsewhere in the conference, UC Irvine clobbers UC Riverside. Final 17-5. 1-1. Martin chops this on the ground. Foul to first. One ball, two strikes. Every game now is in action. Number 10, Oregon State, Long Beach State, really kind of meaningless. Long Beach State out of conference. Martin swings and misses and strikes out on a pitch down and away. There's out number one. Long Beach State is three games remaining in conference play, and they still mathematically have a chance, albeit very, very slight. So one away, one in here in the top of the fourth, and Kamana Nahaku, who has been hit by a pitch twice. And I'm sure he is really tired of it. Pitch to Nahaku, swings and drives this one out to center field. Malt going back, settles and makes the catch, two away. And Tate Shimao will come up. By the way, we do know Hawaii softball, an elimination game coming up here shortly.
9: Number 13, Tate Shimao.
0: Hawaii's opponent will be UC Santa Barbara, round two. Hawaii lost earlier today at a walk-off to Cal State Fullerton. UC Santa Barbara just beat Long Beach State 13-10. As first pitch, Shimao hits it hard into left field. That's a base hit. First hit for the Hawaii third baseman. Keeps the inning going with two out. So we'll update you, obviously, for both of those teams. Season is on the line. Loser's season comes to an end. Winner's season continues, and you'd have to win two tomorrow against Cal State Fullerton in order to win the Big West Championship. Here's Ben Ziegler-Namoa. 3-0 Hawaii here in the top of the fourth. Ziegler-Namoa, 1-for-2, lined out to short his last time, and he takes a strike in the outer corner, 0-1. The other game that's notable, both of these teams care about it. Cal Poly and Cal State Fullerton tied at 2, bottom of the second inning. Lerma will throw over to first. Shimao back in, standing up. And Lerma slipped down on the edge of the mound. He's back up. Count it 0-1. Lerma to the plate. Way high and upside. Fastball missing 1-1. Over at Les Murakami Stadium, by the way, they've got the HHSAA Baseball, Wally Onamine Foundation State Baseball Championships. They're getting started with the Division I semifinals. Next pitch, chopped on the ground, foul of first. And it's 1-2 to Ziegler-Namoa. Coverage of that over on the new 1420 Hawaii's News and Sports. And tonight we'll have the Division I State Softball Championship. Data House HHSA Softball Championships. Pitch misses low to Ben Ziegler Nomoa. Count two balls and two strikes. That will be Mili Lani and Moana Lua for the championship. 7 o'clock tonight with Dave Kawada. 2-2 from Lerma is outside. Count full. 3 balls, 2 strikes with 2 out. Shimao should be on the move. He's not going. Pitch is swung on. This is guided into center field. Right at Malt will make the catch. And it ends the inning. But Jake Redding leaves the yard. First home run is a Rainbow Warrior over the left field fence. 1 run on 2 hits, no errors, and a base runner left will go to the bottom of inning number 4. It is 3-0 Hawaii ahead of UC Davis. This is Hawaii Baseball on ESPN Honolulu.
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3: Bottom four here from Davis, California. It's a 3-0 Hawaii lead on UC Davis. Hawaii Baseball here on ESPN Honolulu, brought to you by your Hawaii Ford dealers. Reminder, tomorrow we will be on the new 1420 Hawaii's News and Sports. Same time, broadcast time at 2:30, with first pitch just after 3 p.m. The reason we're going to be moving over because of Rainbow Warrior Volleyball at the Final Four. Hawaii taking on what feels like a bitter rival in Long Beach State. You hear that tomorrow. Coverage at 3. And that would be on ESPN Honolulu. Tyler Howard to start the bottom of the fourth against Isaiah Magdaleno, whose first pitch is a breaking ball called strike up in the zone. Howard grounded out to short his first time up. He is 0-for-1. Next pitch from Magdaleno. Swing and a miss. Just powers the fastball right by the outer half, 0-2. Trying to see if I can find Mags' family. Weren't sure if they would make it here to this game. We usually see him all the time at every road game. 0-2, line back to the screen, foul. But not a big contingent. I'd say maybe small handful, maybe about 20-ish. Scattered down the third baseline, right behind the Hawaii dugout. 0-2, swing and a miss, strike three. That's a beauty of a changeup off the outer half. Got Howard to go after it. There's out number one. This is not a big strikeout day for Magdaleno. That's three through 3 1/3.
4: Now batting the center fielder, number 29.
3: But it's not necessarily just more about the strikeouts. It's also about getting the win. Kai Malt now, the freshman, doubled into left field back in the first inning. He's 1-for-1. He is the only base runner against Magdaleno here. Pitch to Malt. Is a called strike, slider up in the zone, 0-1. Hawaii wearing the road gray uniforms. Green numbers, Hawaii across the chest in the top of print. Name on the back in white, 0-1. Slider misses outside, 1-1. With the black cap and the green Tapa H logo. 1-1. Magdaleno delivers. Breaking ball. It's change up low. Two balls and a strike. More of the right side of the field starting to fill up in shadows. 2-1. Check swing. That is low and away. It will appeal. First base umpire Eduardo Ruiz says he did not go around. Counts at 3-1. Magdaleno trying to avoid issuing his first walk. 3-1. Swing and a fly ball to left center field. Carrying well. Back is left fielder Nushida to the track. He leaps up and makes the catch. About two paces shy of the wall. That ball carried well, but didn't carry deep enough to one of the deepest alleyways in all the Big West, where it is 385 out there. And that just stayed in the ballpark.
4: Number 21, Elijah McNeil.
3: Most other places, that's probably a home run for Maltz.

0: not here. It's allowed out number two. Two down, nobody on. 3-0 Hawaii, bottom four. And here's Elijah McNeil. Struck out swinging in the first inning against Magdaleno. And the pitch, McNeil yanks that one foul into the netting right in front of the stand. Strike one. Magdaleno, right after that pitch, just stays stoic. Head down. Takes a breath. Looks over at Redding. Looks back down, just kind of in his own zone. 0-1. Swing and a hard chopper to short. Picked up by Takata. His throw over to first is in time. And that ends the inning. Ever since that Malt double, 10 straight retired by Mags. We will go to inning number 5. It is 3-0 Hawaii. As you're listening to Hawaii Baseball on ESPN Honolulu.
1: Aloha. 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
0: Hawaii has a 3-0 advantage as we head to the top of the 5th inning. Let us know where you're listening from. How you're listening into us. At Josh on the Radio on the X platform. This is our final road trip of the year. Although we put an asterisk to that because if Hawaii does qualify for the Big West Tournament, and the Bows are in line for that, given where they are in the standings, that Hawaii might get one final trip to Irvine before this thing is all said and done. As Manalau Kong starts the top of the 5th, Mason Lerma, the 3rd UC Davis pitcher, back out, and he offers a breaking ball, 1-0, as it misses low. That means one more opportunity at the Tri-Tip Fries or Tri-Tip Nachos they've got there at Irvine. Next pitch, fastball right at the bottom of the strike zone. It's there, 1-1. One of my favorite concessions is there at UC Irvine. 1-1 pitch. Mao Kong goes after a breaking ball, missing low out of the zone, 1-2. And our last chance, well, I guess it depends to see if UC Irvine makes it, but one of the institutions there at UC Irvine is their longtime play-by-play voice, Mark Roberts. Changeup misses low. 2 balls and 2 strikes. He is what the voice of Hawaii baseball, Don Robbs, is to Hawaii. 2-2. Swing and a miss, strike 3. Another breaking ball down out of the zone. And Lau Kong strikes out. 1 away here in the 5th. And that will bring up Draven Nushita. Nushita, pair of singles.
4: Now batting number 5.
0: He is 2 for 2.
4: Draven Nushita.
0: And honestly, if Mark Roberts is going to be there, he still owes us because he said he was going to see us in Fullerton last year for the Big West Tournament and said, hey, I know a barbecue spot we could all go and check out. First pitch, fastball away, 1 ball and 0 strikes. And then lo and behold, UC Irvine didn't send Mark Roberts to the Big West Tournament. They ended up not doing radio. So Mark Roberts still owes us some barbecue, I think. UC Irvine still has to qualify for the tournament. Right now they're on the outside looking in. Here's a weak bouncer to the right side. Second baseman right picks it up, sidearms it over to first for out number 2. So 2 down, nobody on here in the 5th. Taylor Takata, the Hawaii shortstop, comes up. Have an infield single for him back in the third inning. He's one for one. And he'll hit from the right side.
4: Taylor Takata.
0: Against the lefty Lerma on the hill. 3-0, Hawaii ahead. We're in the top of the fifth inning. Pitch. Swing. Takata drives this one down the right field line. Howard giving chase right near the bullpen. Slides. And couldn't make the catch. So a very loud strike one. You do kind of wonder now with tomorrow, the scheduled starter tomorrow, Jack Pizzolo. But we didn't see Valdez today. Noel Valdez was the scheduled starter for UC Davis today, and we didn't end up seeing him. So I'm kind of curious to see what happens tomorrow when we make it here. Hawaii slated to have Hakeely Robello. 0-1. Check swing. Fastball may have been a tad outside. 1-1. UC Davis has seen its bullpen really step in as a big part of this team. Breaking ball down and away, 2-1. Team ERA for UC Davis at 4.56. Pretty respectable in the conference. With one real full-time starter. Fastball high and away, 3-1. And that was Valdez, who hadn't missed a weekend. And depending what happens here, could very well miss his first weekend. 3-1. That's inside and low, ball four. So the inning continues. Takata will take first. Noah Rodriguez comes up. Hawaii baseball here on ESPN Honolulu is brought to you by IUPAT, local DC50. Representing painters, tapers, glaziers, and floor layers in Hawaii. Noah Rodriguez grounded into an inning-ending double play in the third. Hawaii stranded a runner on base in that frame. Pitch to Rodriguez, takes a fastball high, 1-0. Reached on a walk in the first. That double play, Hawaii had runners at the corners with one out. Was really putting pressure there on Taylor Wirth in the third inning. 1-0 from Lerma. Rodriguez takes another offering high, 2-0. And if Rodriguez reaches, then you got Jake Redding, who just hit a home run in his last at-bat, due up. 2-0. That's also high, 3-0. Rodriguez shaking his head, knowing he hasn't gotten a single, even decent pitch to swing at. Everything has been well over the plate. 3-0. There's the pitch from Lerma, and that just lands right below the letters, 3-1. Had to take that one all the way to see if Lerma would issue a strike. Does. And now let's see what he comes back with. 3-1. It's just a bit high, ball four. So now Redding. Homered out to left. His first home run as a Rainbow Warrior. And before that, we'll see Zach Thornton come out, the pitching coach for UC Davis. A lot, I think, has to be said about the job that he has done, along with head coach Tommy Nicholson, as we'll start to see some movement down to the Aggie bullpen. I see Tyler Wood jogging down there. But UC Davis was in a bunch of turmoil several years ago. Nicholson took over and has just kind of quietly and slowly trying to build the Aggies back up. They just picked up their third 20-plus win season. They are a win away from matching the Big West win total they've had in each of the last 2 years. They were 13 and 17 in the Big West these last two seasons.
4: Now batting number 12, Jake Redding.
0: And the pitching, I think, has certainly improved. So I think a lot has to be given credit for UC Davis kind of slowly building themselves up. First pitch to Redding's high and away, one ball, no strikes. And right now, Lerma can't find a strike zone. 3-0 Hawaii, top of the fifth. Pair of two out walks, Takata at second, Rodriguez at first. 1-0. And this one driven out toward right. Moving over is Howard to his left, makes the catch. And that ends the inning. No runs, no hits. Two base runners left. We are halfway through from Davis. It is 3-0 Hawaii ahead of the Aggies. This is Hawaii Baseball on ESPN Honolulu.
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0: Isaiah Magdaleno just picking up where he left off in his last game. He's allowed just one hit through four. We'll head to the bottom of the fifth. It is a 3-0 Hawaii lead. And we've got some defensive changes here for UH. Ben Ziegler Nomoa is going to go from right field over to first base. Gabe Wright into the game in right field, so I believe he comes in Josh Martin's space. I think everything else is the same. So right field and first, the adjustments there. The in-game adjustments brought to you by Lex Brody's Tire Company. 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And get an additional 5% off your purchase, and we'll see Gabe Wright lead off the sixth inning. There's Ethan Felix against Isaiah Magdaleno. First offering from Mags is a slider, strike one, right over the outer half. This has not been kind of an overpowering kind of day for Mags. Next pitch, slider, just off the plate away. One ball and one strike. But it's been kind of like a simple as it comes kind of game for him. He hasn't really overcomplicated how he's worked against these UC Davis hitters. 1-1. Low and outside. Two balls and a strike. We've seen a heavy dose of changeup slider. Fastball's been mixed in judiciously. Curveball sprinkled in a little bit. Breaking ball bounces at the dish. 3-1. I mean, I realize I just described his pitches like you would seasoning in a dish, but you got to get it right, and it largely has been for the right-hander. 3-1 is high for ball four, and there's his first walk. And that ends the stretch of 10 straight. Set down by Magdaleno. And right off of that, the infield's going to come over and have a chat with him. Redding, his catcher, all four of his infielders will go over and have a brief chat, get together.
6: Now batting the designated hitter, number 3, Jackson Murphy.
7: Jackson Murphy step up here for UC Davis. He said, tell us, hey, where are you listening from? Brandon's tuning in. Says, can't believe this is the last scheduled road trip. Hopefully we qualify for postseason play. Hawaii's in a good spot for that right now, for sure. Sitting in a tie for fourth, and kind of with the way the remaining schedule looks, Hawaii's kind of in the driver's seat to take care of getting a spot into the postseason. As Jackson Murphy popped up to the catcher Redding back in the second inning, and he swings and sends a first pitch fastball back out of play. Nothing in one. And we'll keep kind of tracking the scoreboard as we go, because scoreboard watching is going to be as important when it comes to positioning. 0-1 pitch. Swing, and that's going to stay fair. Tipped off the bat. Magdaleno has it. Tosses over to first in time. Nice play. It works out kind of like a swinging bunt, as Felix will get over to second on the 1-3 putout. And that ball was just weakly hit off the bat and just spun out in front of the dirt onto the grass portion of the infield. But again, nicely done by Magdaleno. Came down, fielded it. Somewhat hurried the throw. It was a little bit low, but got it there in time for the first out. So runner in scoring position for only the second time in this game for UC Davis. Here's Ryan Lee. Flying out to center his first time up, and he takes a first pitch fastball. Maybe a changeup, actually, up and in. One ball and no strikes. Maybe one of the first tests of Magdaleno here. Next pitch, swing and a miss. Slider off, running off the outside corner of the plate. One ball and one strike. Felix at second. One away. Pitch. Slider right there for strike two. Nice pitch from Magdaleno. One ball, two strikes. One of the reasons why he has been so successful, even going back to his last start, he has only had three ball counts. Pitch, swing, and that's poked back foul. Still 1-2. So not a lot of stressful work for Isaiah. 1-2 pitch. Swing and a miss, strike three. Another slider over the outside half. And there's out number two. Fourth K for Magdaleno with two away. Here is Braden Wooldridge.
6: Now batting the left fielder, number 27.
7: Who struck out Braden swinging Wooldridge back in the third inning. 3-0 Hawaii, bottom five. Magdaleno's done his job. Offense has given him a little help in the early innings. Pitch to Wooldridge, a called strike on the outer corner. I mean, right now, Magdaleno's staying in the mid-70s to mid-80s. The fastball has not been the pitch of choice, and it's worked. 0-1. That bounces in front of the plate. Nice block by Redding. Turns around. Doesn't get anywhere farther behind him. And it's 1-1. I mean, of the awards he won, National Player of the Week from Golden Spikes and D1 Baseball, Big West Pitcher of the Week, College Baseball Foundation, National Pitcher of the Week. He was already a Pitcher of the Year semifinalist from the College Baseball Foundation. Next pitch, this was driven to center field, starting in, now moving back a few steps is Kamada Nahaku. He almost came too far in. He had to go back a few steps, reach his right arm, or reach his left arm out as high as it could to make sure he could haul that in. And that ends the inning. No runs, no hits. And a base runner left. We'll go to the sixth inning. It's 3-0 Bows. This is Hawaii Baseball on ESPN Honolulu.
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7: We go to the 6th, 3-0 Hawaii ahead of UC Davis. Isaiah Magdaleno's got a one-hitter right now through 5 and has just been cool, calm, and unfazed. His offense gave a couple of runs in the first inning, another in the 4th on Jake Redding's solo home run, and we'll see the first at bat for Gabe Wright for UH. Wright batting 195 with a home run and 8 RBI. Came in as a defensive sub last half inning with the adjustments that UC Davis made on the hill. Mason Lerma is back out. And the pitch from the left-hander is down and in, ball 1 to Wright. Wright followed by Kamana Nahaku and Tate Shimao. Next offering from Lerma. And Wright drives this one out of play to the right. Foul. And now you can see the lights a little more in effect here. With the sun starting to set down. We see it to our right behind the trees. On one of the student buildings. Beyond us. 1-1. And Wright takes a strike of the inside half. 87 miles an hour. 1-2. And with that, much more comfortable. I'd say even it might get a little chilly here by the end of the night. 1-2. Right, check swing. This is a bouncer over to third. Picked up by Story. Throw across to first is in time for out number 1. So leadoff man retired. And here is Kamana Nahaku, who's been hit by a pitch twice, has flied out to center. He's 0-for-1.
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7: our friend
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7: Tiff Wells, the voice of Hawaii Volleyball, listening in. He's down in Southern California getting ready for Hawaii and Long Beach State tomorrow night. Looking forward to that. Pitch. Nahaku swings and pops this in the air, right side of the infield, slightly in the outfield grass. Second baseman Wright looks up. Joey makes the catch. There's the second out. Hawaii Long Beach State round 4 in the final 4 final meeting of the year. Thought that was unnecessarily clever. 3 o'clock tomorrow here on ESPN Honolulu. First pitch. First serve just after 3:30. 2 out, nobody on. 3-0 Hawaii top 6. Here's Tate Shimao, who singled his last time up. He's 1-for-3. Lerma's pitch. And it's taken a bit low and outside. 1 ball, no strikes. Because of volleyball, we'll be on the new 1420, Hawaii's News and Sports, tomorrow afternoon. 2:30 broadcast time. First pitch just after 3. 1-0. And that's a fastball right over the middle of the plate. Strike 1 from Lerma. Lerma gave up the home run in the 4th. Other than that, 2 hits in total, 2 walks. But certainly has done a much better job. His consistency is a pitch line back foul. 1 ball, 2 strikes. Grayson Bonanno pitched the first, and it was a stressful first inning. Gave up 3 hits, a couple of runs. Taylor Wirth pitched innings 2 and 3, didn't allow a run. 1-2, pitch. Breaking ball, misses down.
10: 2-2.
7: Shimal settles back in. Hawaii's got the caps upside down in the dugout. 2-2 pitch on the inside corner, strike three. Shimal strikes out swinging, and a 1-2-3 inning put together for the first time by an Aggie pitcher. This time it's Mason Lerma. We'll go to the bottom of the sixth, 3-0 Hawaii. 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
7: 3-0 Hawaii as we head to the last of the sixth. Game one of three between these two teams. All sorts of implications at stake for UC Davis. Needing a series win to stay mathematically in line for a Big West tournament berth with its final three games. In Big West play in conference here this weekend. Joey Wright to start things off against Isaiah Magdaleno. Fly down to center his first time back in the third. And he swings the first pitch, hits it hard to short. Picked up by Taylor Takata. Throw to first is in time. Quickly one away here in the sixth. You think of the contact against Magdaleno. He gave up that deep double in the first. A fly out to left from Mull. I mean, that was would probably be a home run in 9 or 10 of the Big West ballparks, just not in this one. Out to left centers. Here's Zach Story, who's 0-2. And he takes a fastball, strike one on the inner third. Everything else practically has been weak contact. Just the one hit and the one walk issued. He is two above the minimum. Next pitch, fastball strike at the bottom of the zone, 0-2. What isn't as flashy about this performance, and we're speaking in the sixth inning, is that it's not a 1-0 game, it's a 3-0 game. 0-2 for Magdaleno. Down and away, nice job by Redding, blocks it out in front, 1-2. It's one thing to walk a 1-0 tightrope, flirting with perfection and then flirting with a no-hitter. It's another thing. 3-0's still tough. It's not as stressful given inning and score. 1-2 pitch. Curveball, that is off the end of the bat, that's foul. Right on the opposite side of the foul line, just near home plate. One ball, two strikes. So I think just from that matter alone, it doesn't have that same wow factor. And then again, it's hard to have the same wow factor when you're back for another game trying to keep the same thing going and you give up a hit in the first inning. 1-2 for Magdaleno. Swing and a miss, strike three. Well, that breaking ball just has that late break in on the right-handed hitter. A Story strikes out. Second man retired here in the sixth inning. Fifth K for Mags. Two down, nobody on. Here's Tyler Howard, who is 0-2. Strikeout victim back in the fourth. Updated softball, by the way. Hawaii trailing 2-0 to UC Santa Barbara, going to the bottom of the first inning. First pitch, bunt shown, taken back. It's a strike right down the middle, 0-1. Hawaii lost earlier today, got walked off by Cal State Fullerton, forcing Hawaii into an elimination game tonight to try to keep its season alive. Next pitch, fastball is low. 1-1. Winner of this game goes to the championships tomorrow. Nice slider on the inner third, strike two. 1-2 to Howard, here with two out. Magdaleno delivers. Swing, and that's weakly hit, I think, off his body in the batter's box. Still 1-2. So we'll update you on softball as we go throughout the late evening. We'll update you on softball. We'll go throughout the Big West scoreboard. A lot of scoreboard watching here toward the end of the athletic year. Nags, ready? His 1-2. Fastball, foul tipped at the plate. Left that one up. Count still 1-2. The entire field now in shadows. Sun practically off in the distance. 1-2. Checks his swing, takes low. 2-2 to Tyler Howard. A little bit of an orange hue low in the sky. Not a cloud to see. Pitch. That's slow. Rolls away from Redding. It's 3-2. It has turned into a beautiful night. Three balls and 2 to Howard. 2. Magdaleno's pitch. Swing and a miss. Strike 3. Another off-speed pitch over the outer half. Howard strikes out. A 1-2-3 inning for Isaiah Magdaleno. He has still given up just one hit through 6. We'll head to the 7th. 3-0 Hawaii. 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
2: We move to the seventh inning. It is 3-0 Hawaii ahead of UC Davis. Josh Pacheco with you from Phil Swimley Field at Dobbins Stadium. We're at UC Davis. Hawaii looking to get off to a good start in this series. And back UC Davis against the ropes. Its final couple of games as a Big West member. Ben Ziegler-Namoah to start the top of the seventh. Ben, 1-for-3, singled back in the first inning. Later scored on Draymond Nushita's RBI base knock, and Ziegler-Namoah takes low for ball one. Mauna Lau Kong is next, followed by Draymond Nushita. One and oh. Next pitch. Swing, and that's fouled back. One ball and one strike to Ziegler-Namoah. Elsewhere around the Big West, Long Beach State is out of conference. This is its bye week, hosting number 10 Oregon State. 5-1, Oregon State bottom of the sixth inning. 1-1 is outside. 2-1 from Lerma to Ziegler-Namoah. Cal State Fullerton has taken the lead on Cal Poly 4-2. Next pitch. That's an off-speed pitch down and away. Three balls and a strike to Ziegler-Namoah. 4-2, Cal State Fullerton, bottom of the fifth. Certainly, UC Santa Barbara cares a lot about that score. 3-1, fastball taken for a strike on the outer half. It's 3-2. It's a game difference between the top two teams in the conference. Then UC San Diego's three back of Cal Poly. Hawaii and Cal State Fullerton four back. Here's a high chopper right side. Second baseman into shallow right has it. Wright will throw it over to first. Gets the out. One away. Good effort by Joey Wright. Going deep into the hole on his left. Fielding it, getting the out. One down. Here's Mauna Lau Kong. RBI single in the first. Lau Kong is 1-for-3. We mentioned UC Santa Barbara. 8-4 lead on CSUN. That's in the top of the ninth. So, CSUN had a 3-0 lead, gave it all away. Pitch to Lau Kong is low and inside, 1-0. That is good news for Hawaii. If those two results hold, this one and the one at CSUN, 1-0 ripped into left field, base hit for Lau Kong. So he's got his second hit. Runner at first with one away, and then ball nearly kind of mishandled by the infield. Lerma backing that up. So one on, one out for Draymond Nushita. They'll keep the left-handed hitter. Why not? He's 2-for-3 with an RBI.
3: Now batting number 5, Draymond
2: Nushita. But if the results hold, this one in the game at CSUN, Hawaii ends up being 3 up on the Matadors with 5 to play. Remember, CSUN goes to Hawaii for the final weekend of the regular season, or final week, I should say. Fastball misses outside, 1-0. I know they have the promotion that says Pauhano weekend. It's actually Wednesday, Thursday, Friday. It's Pauhano week on campus. 1-0. Nushita swings, chopper past the mound. Second baseman gets past him, and we'll get into center field. Wright just could not stab it way to his right. And Hawaii's got now a pair on, with one away in the seventh. And that will bring up Taylor Takata. And here comes a very defining moment here for UC Davis.
3: Now batting number 9, Taylor Takata.
2: It's 3-0. Lerma's pitched fairly well here out of the pen. But with the lack of offense, UC Davis can't let this get any farther than a 3-run deficit. Takata has singled and walked. He's 1-for-2. Hawaii has 9 hits this evening. Pitch to Takata. Swings and hits one out toward left field. Moving back is Wooldridge. To his left makes the catch. And everybody's going to move back to their respective bases with the second out. Hit it hard. But playable. Two down. Nolan Rodriguez coming up. Pair of walks, grounded into a double play. He is 0-for-1.
3: Now batting number 8, Noah Rodriguez.
2: Other score of note, UC Irvine 17-5 over UC Riverside. That one was final before we got going today. Pitch to Rodriguez. Swings and yanks it out of play to the right. Foul. But you got to watch for UC Irvine because they are now 11-14. They're creeping up behind UC Davis. I mean, their path is still difficult to try to get into the top five, but they're a good enough team. 0-1. Fastball. Oh, they're going to call that a strike on the inside corner. 0-2. Can't put it past UC Irvine to make a late push. Favorable weekend at UC Riverside, and then next week hosting Cal State Bakersfield. 0-2 bounces at the dish. Nice block behind the plate by Lee. One ball and two strikes. That's the other part, is the schedule watching and the assumptions you can make out of that are almost as important. 1-2, Lerma's pitch. Rodriguez, bouncer off his glove, deadens it for the shortstop McNeil, who clutches, throws to first, gets there in time, and that will end the inning. And if not for Lerma's glove, that ball probably gets into center field. But instead, he slows it down. The shortstop McNeil, able to field it, kind of double clutched, got it out of his glove, got it to first to beat right. And that is the end of the inning. Time for the seventh inning stretch, brought to you by Fantastic Sam's Cut and Color. It's 3-0 Hawaii as we go to the last of the seventh. This is Hawaii Baseball on ESPN Honolulu.
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2: Bottom seven here from Bill Swinley Field at Dobbin Stadium. It is 3-0 Hawaii ahead of UC Davis. Another gem put together by Isaiah Magdaleno, and he's hoping that the offensive support that he has been given will allow him to just continue to settle down and do his thing. Magdaleno has been fantastic today. Six innings, one hit, one walk.
3: Number 29, Kai Malt.
2: Six strikeouts. He's thrown 70 pitches coming into the seventh. 48 for strikes. Here's Kai Maltz. Flied out deep to left center his last time up. He takes a curveball high. 1-0. Has the only hit for UC Davis. A double back in the first inning. Crowd buzzing around here after the seventh inning stretch. Slider taken for a strike on the inner half. It's 1-1. Elijah McNeil and Ethan Felix are due up. Magdaleno hands waist high, 1-1. Their breaking ball that misses up and away. 2-1 to Maltz. Magdaleno. Big deep breath. Now his pitch. Swing, and that one's popped back out of play. It ranked toward the production truck behind us to our right. Counted 2-2. When I say production truck, I say actually production portable trailer. That's new here since we were last here a couple years ago. 2-2 from Magdaleno. Swing and a miss. Strike three. Another breaking ball down out of the zone. Malt strikes out. Seventh K for Magdaleno. One down here in the seventh. He just continues to puzzle hitters between the slider and that changeup. More so the slider recently. UC Davis just doesn't know what to expect. One down, Elijah McNeil. 0 for 2, a strikeout and a ground out. Pitch to McNeil. Another breaking ball. He rips this into left center field. That's a hit. That's going to head all the way to the track and will bounce off the bottom of the wall. McNeil rounding second. Thought about third. Puts the brakes on the throw to second. And he just got back in. He almost overshot second thinking about three. But instead, McNeil has the first hit for UC Davis since the first inning. Was able to find the gap. And now you've got a runner at second here with one away.
3: Number 18, Ethan Felix.
2: And a big moment now because we'll see Rich Hill come out of the Hawaii dugout. It's late innings. It's a three-run game. You want to make sure that this does not lead to anything more as Hawaii will start to send some people out toward the bullpen from the dugout. See John Alkire, the second, jogging over with a catcher and a few other people in tow. So that gives you your first idea. I mean, Rich Hill wants to let Magdaleno go as long as he can, but this is not a 9-0 game. It is 3-0 here in the seventh, and you have to be very cautious about that and ensure that just letting Magdaleno continue does not kind of breach into the ability to win the game. While we have a moment, let's pause 10 seconds for station ID. This is Hawaii Baseball on ESPN Honolulu, presented by Sportsdan Sporting Goods.
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2: Josh Pacheco from Phil Swimley Field at Dobbin Stadium. It's 3-0 Hawaii, bottom of the seventh inning, but the Aggies have a runner at second with one out. Here's Ethan Felix, walked his last time by, he's 0-for-1, and Felix swings and fouls the first pitch. Might have gotten a piece of the umpire, maybe a piece of Redding, but it's a foul ball, strike one. Elijah McNeil's double into left center, giving the Yankee offense a little bit of hope against Magdaleno, who's allowed only two hits. They'll throw to second and kind of backdoor the runner there. He's back in, though. Magdaleno has, after a couple of outings ago where he had his shortest outing of the season against Oregon State, couldn't even get out of the third inning. He's been a lot better since. Fastball taken for a strike. Nothing in two to Ethan Felix. But I think Rich Hill wants to see, can Magdaleno work his way out of this? Pitch. Swing. This is lined into left field. Coming in is Nushita. Makes the catch. Throw to second. Just getting back is the runner there to second base. They almost doubled up McNeil, who was off second. But he just got back in there, and there's out number two. That was a sinking liner. Nushita played it well. And there's two away. And here comes Jackson Murphy. 0-for-2, grounded out, back to Magdaleno in the fifth inning. Runner at second, two away. Pitch, curveball right there for a strike to Murphy, 0-1. Looks over at Takata, his shortstop, points back his way. Next pitch, another curveball, that's lined back to the screen, 0-2. Maggs is one pitch away from ending the Aggie threat here in the seventh inning. Outfield, Nohaku kind of shallow in center. Shallow in left as well with Nushita. Pitch clock down to seven. Here's the 0-2. Bounces in front of the plate. Great block by Redding. Count now 1-2. They'll get rid of that baseball and give Magdaleno a new one. Decent lead for McNeil off of second. One ball, two strikes. And the pitch. Swing and a high fly ball, shallow left toward the line. Racing in the shortstop, Takata, in foul ground out in left, slides in the grass and makes the catch. I mean, he was moving quicker than everybody. Shimao at third was out there, so was the left fielder Nushita. But it is Taylor Takata who makes a fantastic play. A play we'll call our catch of the game. Brought to you by Young's Fish Market, home of the Wow Wow Wow. We head to the eighth. It is 3-0 Hawaii. This is Hawaii Baseball on ESPN Honolulu.
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2: New pitcher for UC Davis here in the eighth is Tyler Wood, right-handed junior from Danville, California. Wood, the fourth pitcher of the evening after Mason Lerma went through the last three. One thing that UC Davis, I think, can say very clearly, pitching's been fine tonight for the Aggies. But it is Wood coming in here in inning number eight. His numbers, 1-2 record, a 6.10 earned run average, making his 25th appearance, all out of the bullpen. 31 innings of work for Wood. A .284 batting average against, a 1.68 walks, hits, innings pitched. Last time Wood was seen, you got to go back to Tuesday against Sacramento State. A strikeout and a walk over the course of an inning. So as we move to the eighth, here is Jake Redding. Solo home run in the fourth. He's 1-for-3. Wood, right-handed pitcher. Back leg slightly bent. First pitch fastball is a strike taken on the outer half, 0-1. Redding followed by Gabe Wright and Kamana Nohaku, 8-9-1 in the Hawaii order. 0-1. Fastball outside. Now with touching 90. One ball, one strike. You can feel the winds blustering here. 1-1. Slider runs away. It's past the catcher, 2-1. Update from softball. Keely Kai, 3-run home run for UH. First home run of the season. Hawaii's taken a 3-2 lead on UC Santa Barbara in the bottom of the second inning. That's an elimination game of the Big West tournament. Fastball down low at 91. 3-1 to Redding. Remember, Hawaii beat UC Santa Barbara yesterday to get to the winner's bracket. Lost to move to the elimination game here earlier today on a walk-off to Cal State Fullerton. Why are you trying to bounce back? That's a difficult way to have to bounce, a difficult thing to have to bounce back from. 3-1, it's a waist-high fastball, strike two. Wood bringing nothing but gas here. Right out of the bullpen. Center fielder Malt, slightly shaded, it looks like, toward right center. 3-2, fastball away, ball four. So leadoff man reaches. Hawaii's got a 3-0 lead. Here is Gabe Wright, who grounded out his first time up. Final line on Mason Lerma.
15: Number 37, Gabe Wright.
2: 3 innings out of the pen, a run on 4 hits, 3 strikeouts and 2 walks. 64 pitches, 36 of them for strikes. Lerma did a fine job. So did Taylor Wirth for the 2 innings before him. Wright showing bunt. And the pitch pulls the bat back and takes one right down the heart of the plate. Strike one. A bunt would not be a surprise. Late in the game, trying to get a little bit of insurance, and maybe that's where Wright's attributes could really come into play. 0-1 takes the bat back, and that offering misses low and outside. 1-1. The UC Davis partisans have certainly grown to our right. They've put together a really good home crowd here. Wright squares again. 1-1. Puts the bunt down on the right side. Stays fair in the grass. Catcher picks it up. No, he doesn't pick it up. He thought it was going to roll off the grass into the dirt, and it didn't. Wright's going to get on base with a bunt single. Lee thought, and you can only assume his thinking, either one, he knew he had no chance to get Gabe Wright, so he was just going to take the chance of letting it roll and see if it turns to the right, or he did have a chance, but he thought it could turn foul, and so

0: over the dirt. It was just, it was maybe several inches inside of it, and it just would not turn.
1: Not batting, number 25.
0: So it's bunt single for Gabe Wright. Two on here with nobody out. Top of the order for Kamana Nahaku, who is 0 for his last 13. Going back to the UC Riverside series, but he's been hit by pitches twice today. He squares to bunt. First baseman creeping way and pitch to Nahaku. He pops up the bunt, but it's going to land harmlessly foul before the catcher could catch up to it. By the way, that successful bunt from Gabe Wright a moment ago, brought to you by Hardware Hawaii Customer First. Count 0-1. Redding leads off of second, right at first. Nahaku squares once again. Pitch. Drop down, bunt solid, right between home and the mound. Pitcher picks it up, throws it over to first, retires Nahaku. Sacrifice works. Wood gets it over, goes 1-4 with Wright, the second baseman, covering. And now Hawaii's got runners at second and third with one out.
1: Now batting number 13.
0: So let's see how they play this. With Shimao coming up, first base is open. This is right on right. And with the infield in, looks like they're going to pitch to Shimao. Let's see what they give him. Wood ready, hands belt high, the right-hander's pitch. Shimao swings and misses strike one. Looks like he got a changeup running down and out of the zone. And I think Shimao was certainly hunting fastball. But he did not get one. No balls, one strike. Wood's next pitch. Swing line right to the shortstop. Caught. And because everybody was in, he turned around. There was no one there at second, so that's all they'll get. That's as good as it gets right there. Hard hit, line drive, but right at McNeil, who didn't even have to move.
1: No batting, number 4, Ben.
0: That is a huge second out for UC Davis, who can push the infield back with Ben Ziegler-Nomoa coming up. Grounded out to second back in the seventh inning. He is 1-for-4, and they are going to intentionally walk him to get to Mauna Loa Kong. I think that's playing either percentages or just the classic right on right, left on left. So they'll go right on right here with Loa Kong, who has two singles. One of them drove in a run back in the first inning. 2-for-4 is the Hawaii DH. 3-0 Hawaii, top of the eighth. Pitch to Loa Kong. A fastball, knee-high, strike one. UC Davis in the bottom of the eighth will have the bottom three. Lee Wooldridge Wright against Isaiah Magdaleno. 0-1. Fastball, misses the outside corner at 91 miles an hour. One ball and one strike. We've seen UC Davis work out of a jam before. An inning-ending double play back in the third inning with runners at the corners did the job. 1-1. Fastball. Doesn't get the edge again off the outer part of the plate. 2-1. That fastball's got a little liveliness to it now. It's at 92. Hawaii has stranded a runner on base every inning except the sixth. 2-1. Next pitch. Fastball. Nope. Maybe a little high. 3-1. Lee, I think, looks a little confused that he didn't get a strike call out of that behind the plate. Base is full. There's nowhere to put Loa Kong. Let's see if he's swinging away. 3-1. Outside ball 4, and that brings in a run. That one, I think there was no doubt. But it brings in Redding from third. And it's now 4-0 Hawaii. Wright moves over to third. Ziegler-Nomoa over to second. Loa Kong with the RBI. That's RBI number 13 on the season.

0: And I think that's Tommy Nicholson going out and talking to the home plate umpire. Not sure what for. I mean, he wasn't asking for a meeting. But he had a few words with the home plate umpire, and now
1: Draven Nishida
0: goes back to the dugout. Bases are still full. It's 4-0 Hawaii, top of the eighth. Here's Draven Nishida. 3-for-4, 3 singles in his return to the lineup. After suffering a hand injury against Hawaii Hilo a week ago Wednesday. And he takes a breaking ball inside, 1-0. By the way, that bases loaded walk brought to you by SportsStand Sporting Goods. It's not just sporting goods, it's a way of life, driving in a run. 1-0. Fastball, bouncer to left. Third baseman's got it. Throw across to first is in time, and that will end the inning. 5-3 put out off the bat of Nishida, but Hawaii does add a little bit of insurance. A run comes in the eighth inning on one hit. There were no errors, and the bases were left loaded. We'll go to the last of the eighth. Magdaleno back out. Hawaii's got a 4-0 advantage. This is Hawaii Baseball on ESPN Honolulu.
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0: Four to nothing, Hawaii leading UC Davis. We move to the bottom of the eighth inning. A little bit of insurance on that bases loaded walk with Lau Kong at the plate will help Isaiah Magdaleno, who has crossed the 200 strikeout threshold as a member of the Hawaii pitching staff. Congratulations to him. He has struck out 7 tonight.
6: The catcher, number 8, Ryan Lee.
0: 96 for the year. And he'll face Ryan Lee to start the last of the 8th. Lee 0 for 2, struck out back in the 5th. Bent over in that right-handed batter's box, Lee takes a breaking ball and it hits him on his arm. So leadoff man reaches, and we'll see what that kind of does to the thoughts in the head of Rich Hill. It's 4-0, and I think that is the point that does kind of stand out a little bit. If this were 3-0, maybe we think a little bit differently. It's 4-0. Here's Brandon Wooldridge, who's 0-for-2. Pitch to him. Fastball is a called strike in the outer corner. Logged at 89 miles an hour, nothing in one. Wooldridge, a strikeout, and a flyout. 0-1, swing, and a bouncer left side. Takata slides with a backhand, throw a cross over to first, is not going to be in time. And it's an infield single. And now the thought process becomes, the tying run is going to be in the on-deck circle. And Joey Wright will hit. What we don't get to see from this perch is whether anybody's throwing. We're shielded off from the bullpen. And let's see. Catcher Redding's going to go out. Talk to Magdaleno. Bring in the rest of the infield. Rich Hill is standing right at the edge of the dugout railing, having a chat with pitching coach Keith Zuniga. Hill's going to go right back into the dugout. So I guess the thought is this will allow some time, I would imagine. I mean, we saw John Alkire go up to the bullpen last inning, but we don't know if anybody else is there. I mean, this is a four-run game. This is not a save situation. Well, I guess it is if the tying run's in the on-deck circle. I guess it is a save situation, potentially. So that might factor in. Brody Martin, Grudzielaniks, your closer. So put all that together. This is going to be a real interesting next couple of minutes. First pitch to Joey Wright. Swings and it's a piece of that foul tips at 0-1. It's 4-0 Hawaii, bottom of the eighth inning. But a hit batter and an infield single have made this one kind of interesting here. Next pitch. Swing. This one ripped down the left field line. That is foul. Oh, by about half a foot. Right near the warning track in foul ground left side. That would have definitely changed this game. Instead, it is a two-strike count. I'd probably say, too, that swing probably tells you everything you need to know about what might be left in Magdaleno's tank. That a bullpen trip is probably inevitable at this point. It's a matter of when. Can he get this out? 0-2. Swing and a miss. Strike three. Goes off speed, off the plate, away. Wright strikes out, and there is the first out of the eighth inning. Boy, just came back. Forget fastball. Came back with a breaking ball running off the plate away to the right-handed hitter. So one down. Top of the order now for Zach Story, who is 0-3. And has struck out. 4-0 Hawaii, bottom of the eighth. Pitch to Story. Swing, and that's a foul. Fastball sent back to the screen, 0-1. Hawaii out hitting UC Davis. The board says two hits for UC Davis. It's actually three. Hawaii out hitting the Aggies, 10-3. But UC Davis putting pressure late, 0-1. Swing, and a miss, strike two. Took him up the ladder, and Story was late on his swing. No balls and two strikes to Story. Lee at second was hit by a pitch. Woldridge at first on an infield single. Two-strike pitch is strike three called. A fastball on the outer half, and Story down looking. Two away here in the eighth. That bullpen visit might not be inevitable after all, the way he's come back for this. Back-to-back K's, and here's Tyler Howard, who has struck out twice and is grounded out. Howard is 0-3. Pitch. Fastball misses the inside corner, ball one. Isaiah Magdaleno off of a complete game, one hitter last weekend, has been good tonight. Next pitch, driven well deep down the left field line, but this one is hooking well foul. I mean, you gotta pay very close attention. That is a short porch down in left. It is 3-10 down the line, and that ball did have some carry, but that was hooking pretty quickly. Foul. And the count now 1-1. Lee standing off of second, Woldridge at first. 1-1 pitch is high. Shoulder level, misses 2-1. We'll give you an update from softball here in a moment. Kind of let this at bat get its run here. 2-1 from Magdaleno. Fastball, bouncer, Takata, the shortstop, can't handle the high hop. It gets into shallow center. Coming in and scoring is Lee. Woldridge over to third, and UC Davis is on the board. It is 4-1.
1: That is what you call home field advantage. That ball took a nasty hop off the dirt and just bewildered Takata. And he just could not handle it. It's going to go E6. The shutout is gone. Here comes Rich Hill out of the Hawaii dugout. Boy, that was unfortunate. I mean, that was a clean bounce away from being an inning-ending ground ball out. Instead, it goes into center field. And not only now does the first run of the game score for UC Davis, the tying run is now coming to the plate. And that's Kai Maltz, who nearly hit one out back in the fourth inning out toward left center. Coach Hill still having a meeting with his entire infield, has not made a call. And he may very well stay with Magdaleno here. Let's see. He will. So the shutout's gone. But now it's keeping the three-run lead. By the way, update from softball. UC Santa Barbara hits a three-run home run off of Taren Irimata. It's a 6-3 UCSB lead. So here's Maltz. One swing of the bat could change this one, and Maltz is their leader in RBI coming in with 24. Woldridge at third. Howard at first. Pitch to Maltz. Takes a fastball up and in. One ball, no strikes. So E6, no RBI on Howard reaching. First error of this game. Charged to Takata, and that is just such an unlucky set of circumstances for Takata. 1-0 pitch. Curveball misses low and away. Two balls, no strikes. The other number that you kind of can't help but to look at right now in this 4-1 game, Hawaii has stranded 13 runners on base through 8 innings. 2-0. Fastball, dead middle of the plate for strike one. Needed that in the worst way. Two balls and a strike. Magdaleno, hands at the belt, his pitch. Fastball popped up. Left side of the infield, it's going to be Shimao, the third baseman, cutting in front of Takata, makes the catch. And that ends the inning. UC Davis, however, is on the board. One run comes in on one hit, one Hawaii error, and two runners left on base. We'll head to the ninth inning. It is 4-1 Hawaii ahead of UC Davis. This is Hawaii Baseball on ESPN Honolulu.
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0: On to the ninth, 4-1 Hawaii ahead of UC Davis. Might we have seen the last of Isaiah Magdaleno tonight? 8 innings, a run. They do count it as, they took the error off the board, by the way. So it does count as an earned run. They had initially put E6, but they're going to call that single RBI for Tyler Howard. So one run, four hits, nine strikeouts, and a walk. 100 pitches from Magdaleno, 70 for strikes. And he does have the hit batter, Taylor Takata, to start the top of the ninth. And he takes a first pitch inside, 1-0 from Tyler Wood. A single and a walk for Takata. He's 1-for-3. Next pitch from the right-hander is a slider outside. 2 balls and no strikes. Key score from Northridge. UC Santa Barbara defeats the Matadors 8-4. So UCSB, now they're paying attention to that Cal Poly game. 2-0. There's a strike taken at the bottom of the strike zone, 90 miles an hour, 2-1. And that Cal Poly game, well, it's 4-3 Cal State Fullerton, top of the seventh. So if that score holds, we'll have a tie at the top of the Big West standings, as something got into Takata's eye. And he's going to step out of the batter's box. Cal Poly got a run back in the seventh, but it's a 4-3 Titan lead. Titans were just swept by UC Davis last weekend. Pitch, Takata sends it out of play to the left onto the soccer field. And a count now 2-2. UC San Diego has a 4-0 lead on Cal State Bakersfield, bottom of the fifth. They are a game up on Hawaii and Cal State Fullerton in the standings. And that's a team Hawaii is certainly trying to close in on. 2-2. Swing and a weakly hit bouncing ball. Foul to first. I say that. You're Hawaii, you're Cal State Fullerton. You want to avoid at all costs that elimination play-in game into the Big West tournament. Two and two. Wood to the plate. Breaking ball. A chopper to the right side. Second baseman Wright has the high hop. Slings it over to first to get the out. That was almost a dangerous high hop. Bouncing up about forehead level. But he handled it for out number one. And Noah Rodriguez will get a plate appearance. Pair of walks. Grounded out into a double play. And grounded out to short his last time. Rodriguez is 0-for-2.
9: Noah Rodriguez.
0: Looking out down the left field line. I don't know if that is indeed Magdaleno or that is Martin Grudzelanek. I'm not sure. I've got a feeling that Magdaleno's night is over. There's a breaking ball for a strike to Rodriguez, 0-1. I thought that was him walking from the dugout down the left field line into the bullpen. 0-1. Another breaking ball chopped to short. Charging the shortstop, McNeil throws over to first in time, two away. So Jake Redding coming up. Hawaii with a 3-run lead, 4-1, top of the ninth inning. Redding got the fourth run, solo home run, out to left, back in the fourth inning.
9: Jake Redding.
0: He is 1-for-3, walked and scored his last time. Wood just trying to leave it here. Let the offense have a chance in the ninth. Pitch to Redding. Takes a fastball. I guess just outside, 1-0. Home plate umpire tonight is Pablo Bustamante. 1-0. A slider, strike one, middle of the plate, 1-1. Aggies in the ninth will have 4, 5, and 6. McNeil, Felix, and Murphy. 1-1. Fastball. Redding will sky this one out of play to the right. That will be a souvenir foul ball into the twilight sky. 1-2. Several different shades of blue here in the night sky above us. Beautiful night here in Northern California. 1-2 pitch. Swing and a softly hit bouncer short. Charging McNeil. Gloves. Throws to first. Gets the out. And that ends the inning. So Wood holds it down there in the ninth inning. Last chance for UC Davis coming up in the bottom of the ninth inning. It will be Elijah McNeil, it will be Ethan Felix, and it will be Jackson Murphy against Tsubasa Tomii out of the Hawaii bullpen.
1: 4-1 Hawaii as we go to the bottom of the ninth. This is Hawaii Baseball on ESPN Honolulu.
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1: 4-1 Hawaii here as we go to the bottom of the ninth. 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You would have thought this would be the spot here for Brody Martin Grudzielanek, but instead, three-run game. Hawaii's going to call on Tsubasa Tomii, the right-handed junior, making his 23rd appearance. He is 3-1 with a 1.72 earned run average in 31 and a thirds innings, looking for his first save of the season, if he can get it. Trying to hold on to a win for Isaiah Magdaleno, which would be his sixth if he can get it. 8 innings for Mags, a run on 4 hits, 9 strikeouts and a walk. 100 pitches, 70 for strikes, did hit a batter. But looking for a second consecutive victory.
12: Now batting the shortstop, number 21, Elijah McNeil.
1: Tomii will try to get the final three outs. 162 batting average against for Tomii, who has been a little more human here in his last couple of outings. Elijah McNeil will be the first to face him. McNeil doubled his last time up. Right on right here. Pitch from Tomii. Down and away, ball one. Gave up a couple of runs in an inning and two-thirds in that Sunday game against Oregon State that Hawaii had the lead, and then he, 2 pitches into his appearance, gave up a go-ahead 2-run home run. And then against UC Riverside on Sunday, allowed 3 runs, 1 earned on 2 hits with a walk and a strikeout. One oh pitch. Is a called strike up in the zone. 1-1. White trying to lock up game one and put an immense amount of pressure on UC Davis in game two. Pitch. Slider. There's a strike in the outer half. 1-2. And of course, game two, you also have to pay attention to that Cal State Fullerton game. That also might have a little bit of a say of what tomorrow means. Tomii's 1-2. Swing, that one sliding. Went fair, then comes back in fair territory after what looked like it started foul. A little spinner out of the dirt, back into the field of play. Tomii fields it, gets it to first in time for out number one. I mean, that ball had some wicked side spin on it. And looked like it started on the foul side of the dirt, but turned back, got onto the grass, and great job by Tomii. He stayed with it the entire way, fielded it, got it to first, got the out. So one away, and Ethan Felix coming up. 0-2 with a walk, and Felix takes outside. 1-0. Four to one Hawaii. We're in the ninth inning. 1-0. That slider misses a bit high. 2-0 the count. We also did learn that Tsubasa Tomii is going to be going back to the Hyannis Harbor Hawks of the Cape Cod League. They made that announcement earlier this week. 2-0. There's a fastball. Strike taken on the inner corner. 2-1. It's that time of the year where
0: lot of the leagues from across the country. They make their announcements. Tsubasa was there last year. 2-1. Swing and a miss. Strike two. Left up the pitch at 83, and he came up empty. Two balls and two strikes. Tomii last year had 20 strikeouts in 20 innings with the Harbor Hawks, at an ERA just under 5. 2-2 from Tomii. Swing, and that's chopped off his foot. Felix stays alive. Looks like we'll get a pinch hitter for Jackson Murphy on deck. No, I take that back. That is Jackson Murphy. I beg your pardon. 2-2. Tomii shrug of the shoulders. Hands waist high. He delivers. Swing. This one off the end of the bat. Flared into right. Moving back is Gabe Wright. Makes the catch for out number two. That ball seemed to have some carry there. But Wright had a good beat on it. And Hawaii's one out away from picking up the win and ending UC Davis's 5-game winning streak. It would put Hawaii's win streak to 5.
13: Jackson Murphy.
0: If they can take care of this one. Jackson Murphy coming up. Murphy 0 for 3. 4-1 Hawaii, bottom of the ninth. Tomii nods. Brings his hands together at the waist. His pitch. Curveball misses down low. 1-1, no strikes. Nods, ready for his next one. Tomii to the plate. Another curveball. That one misses below the knees, and it's 2-0. I think something got in Murphy's eyes. Stepped out for a moment, comes back in. Wind's blowing in here at the ballpark. 2-0. Tomii delivers. Fastball, this is ripped out to right field. Gabe Wright going back, reaches out, makes the catch, and that's the ball game. Isaiah Magdaleno was great for 8 innings. Tsubasa Tomii picks up his first save of the season, and Hawaii takes game 1 of this series by the final of 4-1. Early offense was huge for Hawaii. That 2-run first inning in particular. Magdaleno did a great job of making sure that UC Davis could not battle back against him. And the Hawaii bullpen did not have to do a lot. Tomii getting the final 3 in order to earn the win. So Hawaii, 14-11 in conference. For the moment, Hawaii is by itself in fourth place. A half game up of Cal State Fullerton and a half game back of UC San Diego. And we'll scoreboard watch to see if they can make a little bit of a move up here moving forward. 4-1, your final. Hawaii with the win over UC Davis. We'll come back with more here in just a moment. 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
0: 4-1 win for Hawaii here in game one of this series. Win streak now to 5 for the Rainbow Warriors. Continuing to make a postseason push, trying to hopefully soon enough earn a solidified berth in the Big West tournament. A win like this one certainly helps for the Rainbow Warriors as we go through our final stats brought to you by Abbey Carpet and Floor. Experience the Abbey difference. Hawaii 4 runs, 10 hits, no errors, stranding 13 on base. 1 run, 4 hits, no errors for UC Davis. The Aggies left 5. The winning pitcher, Isaiah Magdaleno, who improves to 6-4, 8 innings of work, a run on 4 hits, 9 strikeouts and a walk. 100 pitches thrown by Magdaleno, 70 for strikes. And he did hit a batter. Tsubasa Tomii picks up his first save. 13 pitches thrown by Tomii in an inning of work. Tomii kind of was looking human his last couple of outings. Not necessarily here today. Was able to retire UC Davis in order there in the ninth. Grayson Bonanno got the surprise start for UC Davis. It was Noel Valdez who was listed as the starter, but he didn't end up going. Bonanno ended up starting. He pitches the first inning. 2 runs, 3 hits, a walk. He drops to 0-2 on the season. Offensively, 3-hit day for Draven Nushita, returning to the lineup after missing the last 4 games. You also had 2 hits for Manalau Kong. He drove in a pair. Nushita had an RBI as well. And then Jake Redding had the 4th inning solo home run, his first as a Rainbow Warrior tonight. Nobody pairing hits for UC Davis of the 4 that they had, although Tyler Howard had the RBI single on that high hop against Takata back in the 8th inning. Time of the game tonight, 2 hours 45 minutes, 812 here in attendance at Phil Swimley Field at Dobbins Stadium. We'll tell you how we got here when we come back. 4-1 Hawaii over UC Davis. This is Hawaii Baseball on ESPN Honolulu.
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0: Back here in Davis, California, Hawaii wins 4-1. How did we get here? Well, it was early pressure put together by Hawaii's bats. Grayson Bonanno started for UC Davis and immediately plunked Kamana Nahaku. That put him on base. Ben Ziegler Nomoa would single. Hawaii would have the runners at the corners, which led to Manalau Kong hitting one through the left side past the shortstop, bringing in a run. Draven Nushita would follow with an RBI single of his own. Hawaii had a 2-0 lead before Isaiah Magdaleno would even have to throw a pitch. And given what he did last week with a complete game, 16 strikeout, 1-hit shutout, you kind of figured, hey, you put Magdaleno in an early advantage, good luck trying to get at him. And, well, he did give up a 2-out double to Kai Malt in the first inning, but stranded him on base, and Magdaleno kind of cruised from that point on. More on him in a moment. it was 2-0. Hawaii would have runners at the corners with one out in the third. Noah Rodriguez grounded into a double play against Taylor Wirth, and Hawaii stranded that opportunity. But in the fourth, Jake Redding would blast one over the left field fence. His first home run as a Rainbow Warrior made it 3-1 Hawaii at that point. And Magdaleno just kept on going. At one point, he retired 10 in a row until a fifth-inning walk to Ethan Felix. And then at that point on, Magdaleno just kind of went on his own stretch again. He retired 7 in a row going into the seventh, then allowed a double to Elijah McNeil, stranded him on base in the seventh inning. It was 3-0 at that point. Then go to the eighth. Tyler Wood came in the game in the eighth inning. He was the fourth UC Davis pitcher, walked Jake Redding, gave up a bunt single to Gabe Wright, and then after a couple of batters, a sack bunt and a lineout, Ben Ziegler-Namoah was intentionally walked, bringing up Mana Lau Kong. And Lau Kong, bases loaded walk. That would bring in Redding from third. And that made it at that point a 4-0 game in the eighth. Puts Magdaleno in a really good spot. Unfortunately, he looked a little human in the eighth inning. A hit by pitch to Ryan Lee. Braden Wooldridge would single into left. Two on with nobody out. A mound visit happened, and you kind of wondered, all right, how much is left in Wooldridge's tank? Well, Magdaleno's tank. Well, he did strike out Joey Wright and then got Zach Story out looking. Two on with two out. He would get a ground ball to Tyler Howard, which you would have thought, okay, he got out of the inning. Left two on base. But a tailor-made ground ball, which took a very unnatural hop on the natural surface, bouncing over the glove of shortstop Taylor Takata. It would bring in Ryan Lee, made the score 4-1 at that point. Magdaleno would get out of it, forcing a pop-up to the third baseman, Tate Shimada, and the frame. Made it 4-1. Hawaii would be retired in order in the ninth. Tsubasa Tomii would come on the bottom of the ninth inning. Retired McNeil on a ground out. Felix a flyout. Murphy a flyout. That's how it would end, with a 4-1 final. The player who shined the brightest in this game tonight, brought to you by IBEW Local 1186, lighting your path to the future. You have to give it to Isaiah Magdaleno. 8 innings of work for his second consecutive win. 17 innings in his last two games. 1 run, 5 hits, 25 strikeouts and 2 walks. He joins the 200 strikeout club at the University of Hawaii. Well-pitched game for Magdaleno. He is the player who shined the brightest tonight. We'll come back. We'll look at the scoreboard and give you some final words. Your final score, Hawaii 4, UC Davis 1. 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
0: Final score 4-1, Hawaii over UC Davis. In game one of this series. Let's go through the Big West Conference scoreboard. Games in progress right now, top of the ninth inning. It's a non-conference game
1: between number 10 Oregon State and Long Beach State. 7-2 Beavers leading. Again, that's in the top of the ninth. The Dirtbags out of conference. They'll be back in conference, hoping for a chance to stay alive in play for a win. Although tonight may have something to do with their chances. We'll tell you more about that in just a moment. But looks like they're going to fall. Cal State Fullerton has a 4-3 lead on Cal Poly in the top of the eighth inning. That has so many ramifications here on the standings. Right now, Hawaii a half game up of Cal State Fullerton for fourth, although a Titans win would just tie them back up with Hawaii holding the edge. But it has so many more things for Cal Poly, who, if that result holds, they fall to 17-8, and then you have to look at the game going on between UC Santa Barbara and CSUN, which is final. Gauchos win 8-4 over the Matadors. So if Cal Poly loses, there's a tie at the top between Cal Poly and UCSB. And then you look at CSUN, they would be, or in fact they are, three full games back of Hawaii with five to play. That is incredibly noteworthy going down the stretch with Hawaii going hosting CSUN for those final three games next Wednesday through Friday. Other games, UCSD, UC San Diego's got a 4-2 lead on Cal State Bakersfield, top of the sixth inning. The Tritons are right now a half game up on Hawaii and Cal State Fullerton for third place. I think there'd be a lot of people rooting for Hawaii or rooting for Cal State Bakersfield. Hawaii does not want to sit in that 4-5 spot. They'd love to have a chance to be in that 3 hole and avoid playing in that play-in game. And then final earlier, UC Irvine 17-5 over UC Riverside. That one was final before we got on the air today. We'll give you one more score here, and we'll go to softball in a moment. But first, we will pause 10 seconds here for station ID. 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
1: With our studio producer Keegan Ota, I'm Josh Pacheco. 4-1 Hawaii over UC Davis. One other score to give you: the Big West Softball Championship out in Fullerton, California. UC Santa Barbara has an 8-3 lead on Hawaii, bottom of the fourth inning. Hawaii had a lead for a moment, but a three-run home run from UC Santa Barbara put it ahead. They got another run on a fielder's choice RBI. They're in the bottom of the fourth. Hawaii has a lot of work to do against UCSB's Malaya Johnson. Loser is eliminated, likely season over for either UCSB over Hawaii or Hawaii. Winner takes on Cal State Fullerton in the championship tomorrow. So that's going to do it for us. Tomorrow we will be on the new 1420 Hawaii's News and Sports for game two of this series. Hey, Keely Robello will pitch for Hawaii. Jack Pizzolo is slated to go for UC Davis, although Noel Valdez was slated to pitch today and he didn't. So what will happen in game two really is anybody's guess, but we'll find out. 2:30 broadcast time again. We're going to be on the new 1420 Hawaii's News and Sports as we make way for volleyball tomorrow night with the national semifinal between Hawaii and Long Beach State. That will get underway at 3 on ESPN Honolulu from Pauley Pavilion. Coming up next, it is game night. After that, it is the Data House HHSAA Division I Softball Championship, Mililani and Moanalua. Dave Kawada will call the action, broadcast time right at 7 o'clock. You'll hear that here on ESPN Honolulu. Thanks to our great crew, studio producer Keegan Ota. I'm Josh Pacheco from Davis, California. Final score, Hawaii 4, UC Davis 1. 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
4: Themselves down 0-3 with Game 4 coming up on Sunday. Coverage begins at 3 p.m. Eastern on ESPN Radio. And in the NFL, Jets running back Breece Hall, he was hit with the franchise tag. Now he's got a three-year deal, $43.5 million contract. He agreed to and signed on Friday. The contract includes $29 million in guarantees. The average per year, $14.5 million, ranks fourth amongst running backs behind Saquon Barkley, who's at $20.6 million. Christian McCaffrey's at $19 million. And Derrick Henry at $15 million. For more scores and analysis, check out ESPN.com and the all-new ESPN app. Coming up, we continue to react to the Knicks taking a 3-0 series lead versus 76ers on game night with home team Brandon Leak and me, Hugh Myers, here on ESPN Radio on the all-new ESPN app.
5: Coming up on the Monday edition of Unsportsmanlike with Chris Canty, Michelle Swamman, and me, Evan Cohen, as the NBA playoffs roll on, I'll tell you why what happened to the draft lottery will have the biggest impact on the offseason. It's Unsportsmanlike, 6 a.m. Eastern, right here on ESPN Radio, ESPN2, and ESPNU.

0: McDaniel stepping into a right wing three. That's no good. Rebound Vassell. No foul committed. And you can turn out the lights in the gym here tonight. The Spurs are headed home with a W and a 2-1 lead in this best of seven series as they hand the Minnesota Timberwolves their first home loss in these playoffs. And the Spurs improved to 3-0 on the road in the postseason with a 115-108 win here tonight.
1: Final call courtesy of WOAI. The San Antonio Spurs take a 2-1 series lead versus the Timberwolves with that 115-108 victory. It's game night here on ESPN Radio on the ESPN app. SiriusXM Channel 80 and TuneIn were presented by Progressive Insurance alongside home team Brandon Leak. I'm Q Myers, and it's funny, home team, as I'm listening to that final call, all I could picture, because I hear the call say, you could turn the lights out on the gym, all I could hear in my head is the Timberwolves saying, No, don't turn the light on the gym. Let's run it back. Right? Isn't that what it sounded like? That would have been run it back. Run it back. That was cute. Now run it back. That's what that felt like to me. That's the way that that game played out. That even though they just slugged it out, they just left it all on the court, Minnesota's like, yeah, okay, let's go ahead and run that back.
2: I saw a smirk from Ant-Man.
1: Yeah.
2: Knowing that it was a winnable game. They wanted to win it, wanted to take control of the series and really take home court advantage. And what I gleaned from the smirk was they were beaten. No need to act like they can't win the next game and even up the series. Mm-hmm. But that, I think, will add to the drama. If he is confident that he and his team are right there at the end and they can do better, I wonder if we can see 39 points from him in game four when they have to make sure that they don't go down 3-1.
1: Yeah, I have no doubt that they're going to give it all that they've got. They're going to leave it all on the court again. That's their first loss at home in the postseason. Now, San Antonio's 3-0 in the postseason on the road, so something's got to give. But I agree with Jasper 100% who hit us up on Twitter and said that Spurs-Timberwolves series is like Larry Holmes versus Ken Norton when they fought for the vacated heavyweight title back in the day. 15 rounds of nonstop toe-to-toe action, a slugfest.
2: I'm for it. And we look like we're on tap for a couple of quick series with the Thunder and the Lakers and the Knicks and the 76ers. So to have one standing series where you have young superstars, you have close games, you have physical play, you have defense, you have offense, you have runs, why not? Why not give us one where we can hang our hats on a 6 or 7 game affair where, like a heavyweight bout, maybe we get it to go the distance?
1: Yeah. I mean, I could easily see this one going, 7 games. I could easily see this one going 6 games, one way or the other, because, again, nobody is backing down, right? You know, styles create fights. We talk about that all the time. And this style is the fight that I'm signing up for. Like, this is the fight that I want to see. This one is a lot of fun. And again, when this series is over, nobody's going to sit there and say that, it wasn't a tough-fought battle. Nobody's going to say that, a team folded, somebody didn't show up. Like, everyone is doing their part. Obviously, the alphas, as you mentioned, the Anthony Edwards, the Wembys, they're going to go and do the heavy lifting. But the rest of those dudes, they're all signing up for the same challenge. They know what it is, and they're bringing it every step of the way. As a matter of fact, Anthony Edwards, who put in a hell of a performance on this night, 32 points, 14 rebounds, and 6 assists, he sped to the podium.
3: How did you claw back into the game the way that you did?
4: Just get some stops. We wasn't getting many stops, and our shot wasn't going in, but just staying with the game plan and execution offensively.
3: You had, I think, 41 minutes tonight. Was it your plan all the way to just kind of go as far as you needed to go, and how do you feel coming off of that?
4: Yeah, for sure. I told Coach, however many minutes you need me to play tonight, I'm willing to do it, and I feel good.
5: Nas just kind of what made it tough in the third quarter to slow them down. They had 35 points and seemed to be where they really took control of this game.
6: Offensive rebounds. I think they hit a few three of those. I hit a few threes off of those. I think they started playing faster as well. So just those two factors, and it kind of buckled in on and was able to execute.
5: And 0-for-12 as a team to start the night tonight. Was that just a case of you guys missing shots to open the game tonight, or what do you think happened in the opening minutes tonight?
4: I think that's all there can be. I don't we was able to get it up on the rim. It just didn't go in for us. But we clawed our way back into the game, so I don't think that really hurt us. I think it was the third quarter. Every time we scored to cut the game within two, they got two offensive rebounds for two threes, kick out threes. I think that's really what hurt us. Like, we gotta get those defensive rebounds, man. We gotta box them out. Number 30 is crashing every time, and number one is hailing on the offensive glass. So we gotta box him out, and then box everybody else out, and gang rebound.
2: Yeah, Julian and Victor Wembanyama, number 30 and number one, when he's calling people by numbers. And he was right. The rebounding made the difference because both teams scored 29 points in the fourth quarter. So it was about maintaining what the Spurs had built up going into the fourth. And you just have to look at that start when they couldn't get any offense going to start the game. And it looks like at the end, when it came down to a few possessions with about 3 minutes to go, that start was the difference in the ball game not swinging in the favor of the Timberwolves.
1: Yeah, no, there's no doubt. And again, I pointed it out earlier. Before the game even wrapped up, I kept looking at that third quarter and seeing the fact that San Antonio put up 35 where Minnesota only had 28. And Ant's absolutely right. Every time they would have a bucket that they would make, all of a sudden you'd see San Antonio get a bucket and maybe create a turnover and get another easy bucket. They'd get within a couple. Then all of a sudden you look up and San Antonio's back up four or they're back up six. And they just kept separating enough. And that, when you ultimately look back at it, the rest of the game was super even. In the first quarter where they started out so poorly, they ended the first quarter 23-22. Ant-Man hit a three-pointer at the buzzer to end the first quarter. It's literally 23-22, even though they started out the game 0-12.
2: You can't have Julian Champagne, you know, grabbing 12 boards. You got to put a body on him, man.
1: Yeah, that's true.
2: You know, they did. I thought the T-Wolves did a good job of trying to close out. They missed some shots at the end, and, you know, the rebounds that they missed ended up bleeding time off the clock. But, look, you got 39 from Wembanyama. You got 32 from Ant-Man. You were right there in the game. It was a bad start. It was a bad third quarter. Those are the things, when you look at the tape, you look to clean up for game four.
1: Yeah, absolutely. Jaden McDaniels for Minnesota had 17 points, but he did it on 5 of 22 shooting.
2: Ouch.
1: Yeah, exactly. Yeah. You know,
2: that's not efficient.
1: No.
2: Mr. Obvious. So,
1: yeah. Can't do
2: you
1: that.
2: Know, I don't think this is not a game where the T-Wolves should put their head down. Now, look, you know, you throw that stat out, you know, that's something that can be corrected, but they were still right there. And this specter of Victor Wembanyama maybe, you know, being from another world and, you know, being from another time, because he does not look like this moment is too big for him, and he is not shying away from anything. It looks like he's reveling in the fact that he still is in control. He's the apex predator, and he's a guy that knows he has to lead his team, and he's doing it, it looks like, with relatively ease.
1: You know, the one thing I will say, though, is Minnesota's, you know, they're playing so physical that it looks like it's wearing on him a little bit. Right? Not gonna lie, there was points in the game where Wemby looked like he was kinda tired, and I feel like that's playoff basketball. That's that bodies being, you know, laying on you. That's those bodies, knocking you to the ground. I mean, how many times can that tree, that big tree that is Wemby, hit the hardwood and bounce right back up? And there was a couple sequences back to back where they're going for rebounds. Everyone's, you know, nothing dirty, but just the fact that it's so physical that bodies are just flying everywhere. So that physicality is definitely gonna take a little bit of a toll on Wemby for sure, because he's still small.
2: He was smaller. Playing through the physicality. He was huffing and puffing at certain times, and so was Ant-Man. So they didn't want to come off the floor. Forget whatever the rotation and the minute restrictions and the minute allotment is supposed to be. Both of those guys wanted to carry the team, and they played through the physical play. I tell you what, the way the Lakers were crying and complaining, they don't want these officials in the next Laker game, or else the Lakers might be calling the authorities.
1: Yeah, they might quit. They might just straight up quit. Yes, exactly.
2: Those Jokers play tonight.
1: Exactly. Wemby played 37 minutes, and the Ant-Man played 41 minutes. So a really good performance by both teams. This one comes out San Antonio with the victory. Coming up next, SportsCenter All Night with Judson Richards. This has been Game Night on ESPN Radio, the ESPN app, SiriusXM Channel 80, and tune in.
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15: And good evening, softball fans, coming to you live from the University of Hawaii campus, Rainbow Wahine Softball Stadium for today's Division I Data House HHSA Girls Softball Championship. It'll be an all-OIA matchup between Mililani and Moanalua. And considering the fact that both of these two teams in last night's semifinals played very long games, we'll see if that could be a factor. Because keep in mind, today was a school day. So after a long game, and Moanalua had the nightcap game, which concluded a little before midnight, and had to go back home. So both teams have had a full day of school. And particularly Moanalua is the one we may be watching to see how much energy they still have left. But I would think the energy is going to be high because this is for the Division I state championships. Dave Kawada here. Glad you're tuning in here on ESPN Honolulu. And Mililani and Moanalua both entered the tournament unseeded, which is remarkable, especially on the Mililani side, as they are the two-time defending state champions. So they're trying to three-peat, something that hasn't happened in a while. They started in the first round, as did Moanalua. The road to this point for the Trojans, defeating Lahaina Luna on Tuesday, 13-2, and that was in five innings. Then they upset number one seed Marinol 14-4, and it's maybe not an upset in the sense that if Mililani defeated Marinol, but the fact the score was such a big difference, 14-4 defeating Marinol. And then on last night's 3-hour and 3-minute game, they defeated Kapa'a from the KIF 12-6. So here we are for Moanalua. First round, they dispatched Punahou 12-1. Then in the second round, took care of number three seed Baldwin in a shutout, 10-0 in five innings. And then last night, their game, the second of two semifinals, lasted 3 hours and 13 minutes, and they defeated number two seed Campbell 13-7, and they benefited from runs in the sixth and seventh innings and really broke it up open in the sixth inning. Similarly to Mililani, they scored 6 runs in their fifth inning to really separate themselves. Both teams have scored a lot of runs in this state tournament. Mililani has outscored their opponents 39-12, and Moanalua outscored their opponents 35-8. The Menihune coming in with an undefeated record of 14-0. Mililani with 1 loss, 15-1. It is a packed house here at Rainbow Haini Softball Stadium, as you would expect. But the added crowd, I would think, is the fact that the Mililani baseball team just finished their semifinal across the street over at Lesmore Commie Stadium. They got the victory, and they will be playing in the baseball state championship game tomorrow. So if you look at it that way, Mililani, depending on how tonight's game goes, and of course tomorrow, has a chance to have the state title opportunities in both softball and baseball within a 24-hour period. So that'll be something that that school is looking forward to. So when I bring that up, the Mililani baseball team is here to watch the softball team, as well as some of the fans have just walked over and are now here to support the Lady Trojans. And Moanalua always brings a crowd. So it is full from dugout to dugout, third base to first base in the bleacher seats. An all OIA matchup. The crowd is here. The game is also on television. So naturally added interest there for this all OIA matchup for the state championship. We'll take a timeout, and when we come back, we'll go over the lineups and some of the key matchups and players and the pitching staffs coming up. It is going to be Mililani versus Moanalua, Division I State Championships. Data House HHSA Softball. Ooh, let me say that again. Data House HHSA Softball here on ESPN Honolulu.
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15: Starting lineups being announced here on the field. I will give that to you in short order. You're listening to the Hawaiian Financial Federal Credit Union pregame show brought to you by Hawaiian Financial Federal Credit Union for life. These are two teams, by the way, that are relatively young as far as their regular starting lineup is concerned. Moana Lua, only three seniors out of their 10 main players. And similarly for Mililani, also a young team, three seniors out of their main lineup. The two pitchers listed as starting for today, for the Menihune, it'll be Kayla Sato in the circle starting off. She has a 7-0 record, pitched last night as well, pitched 1 2/3 innings in relief. Overall in this state tournament, she's pitched 8 2/3 innings, allowed 5 hits, 1 run, walked 3, struck out 6. She's played in 2 games. She pitched last night and in the first round matchup in the victory over Punahou. The pitcher for Mililani will be Taylor Adriano. She also pitched last night, pitched 1 inning. Overall, 7-1 record. Overall in the state tournament, she's pitched for 8 innings, allowed 9 hits, 5 runs, walked 3, struck out 9. We'll see her, and both teams also have a second pitcher that they can go to. For the Trojans, they can go to Hinanu Bautista, who actually got the start last night. And also for Moana Lua, they can go to Harper Fukuda, who has a 4-0 record. She pitched in the win over Baldwin in the second round, so she could be called upon tonight should the starters falter. And pitching, as you know, in softball, a very big part of success for any team. As I mentioned, both teams have scored. They have scored a lot in this tournament. Let's give you the batting order, which is brought to you by HCAMP, the Hawaii Concussion Awareness Management Program. Visit HawaiiConcussion.com. Mililani will be the designated visiting team, so their lineup leading off will be Kahiao Aina at short, followed by Cameron Aoki at second base. Batting third will be Hinanu Bautista. Batting fourth and cleanup, Emma Parker at first base. Batting fifth will be Aubrey Nakashima in left field, followed by Lana Nakayama in right field. Batting seventh will be Kaylee Kihara in center. In the eighth spot, Phoenix Lumabao at third base. And batting ninth will be Kahoku Kahale, the catcher. The head coach for Mililani is Rose Antonio. On the field for Moana Lua, in the infield going left to right, at third base will be Rayanne Bumagat. At shortstop, Aliyah Anzai. At second base, Kara Passion. And at first base, Ava Atagi. In the outfield, left to right, in left field, Shane Kunimura. In center field, Koyao Ledward. And in right field, Jolie Mochizuki. And behind the plate will be Ramsey Bumagat. So that's how your lineup will be. Mililani will be wearing their all-white uniforms, white pants, white jerseys with brown numerals and gold trim.

numerals with white trim. Wind picks up here and there. Currently no wind to speak of. Temperature is nice and cool and comfortable as the sun sets over the Ching Complex just to my left over the left field side. You see the golden skies here. A beautiful night last night here at Rinpoche Softball Stadium. A beautiful night tonight. Lights are turned on for this evening game here. And it's going to be a beautiful night for softball. Also got action over at Les Murakami Stadium as well as the baseball state tournament is going on with the second semifinal game. But it's going to be softball here tonight for the championship. The officials for today's game at first base, Clyde Torrigore. Second base, Matt Ho. Third base, Adam Levine. And behind the plate will be Jed Sasaki. I mentioned a full house here today. I also talked about how long those games were last night. Both semifinal games last night went over 3 hours, with the second game going 3 hours and 13 minutes, and I stand corrected. Actually, Moanalua is the visiting team. So they'll lead off with Joely Mochizuki in right field, followed by Kara Passion at second, batting third, Kayla Sato, the pitcher. The cleanup hitter will be Aliyah Anzai at shortstop. The fifth batter, Ramsey Bumagat, the catcher, batting sixth, Ava Atagi at first base. Batting seventh will be Ko'iao Ledward, followed by Shane Kunimura, batting eighth and in left field. And batting ninth will be J.C. Taura, the designated player. The pitcher for Mililani, Taylor Adriano. And Taylor Adriano, a tall pitcher, right-handed pitcher. Actually, a left-handed pitcher, excuse me. And it looks like they made a switch. They did that switch last minute last night, Mililani did, listing Taylor Adriano as a starting pitcher. But it's actually Hinano Bautista in the circle. So Hinano Bautista is the pitcher for Mililani. And we're almost underway here with Joely Mochizuki leading off here in the top of the first inning. Pitch, first pitch is high, ball one. I mentioned Mililani did that last night as well. They listed Taylor Adriano as the pitcher, and then at the coach's meeting at home plate, it was switched. So now it's the left-hand pitching Bautista who got the start last night. Next pitch misses for a ball, 2-0. Mochizuki to be followed by Passion and Sato, the 1-2-3 hitters for Moanalua here in the Division I state championship game. Left-handed hitting Mochizuki. And the third, next pitch misses for a ball, so 3-0 to Mochizuki. She was 0-for-2 last night in the tournament, 3-for-7. 4 runs scored, 2 RBI, hitting .429 in the tournament. And next pitch misses for a ball. And 4 straight balls thrown by Bautista. And the first runner is on the bag. So Kara Passion now at the plate for the Menihuni, right-handed batter, showing bunt. And the first pitch is in for a strike. 0-1 the count. Runner at first base here in the top of the first inning. No outs. Second batter up. Passion, the second baseman, hitting from the right side. The pitch from Bautista. Bunt shown, it's foul. Count now 0-2.

0: Wanalua, the visiting team here, batting here in the top of the first inning, just underway. Runner at first base is Mochizuki. Bunt being shown again by Passion. Bautista, the left-hander, the pitch. And it's a short grounder. And Bautista has to come from the circle, tried to pick it up, couldn't do it. All runners safe. It was just a number. You could argue the fact that maybe the catcher, Kahale, could have went for the ball. It was actually closer to her, but the momentum of the pitcher Bautista coming charging in to the ball. Oh no, they say it was foul. So runner goes back. Count remains 0-2. Next pitch, and that's foul as well. So what happened was it was a short grounder going down the third base line, and it rolled out of outside of the field of play before Bautista, the pitcher, was able to pick it up, so it's ruled foul. So count remains 0-2 at the pitch. Short fly into right field, and it's going to drop in for a base hit. Moving over to second base is Mochizuki. And a single by Passion and a short fly ball that dropped right in front of the right fielder, Nakayama. So runners at first and second now for Moanalua, and Kayla Sato will be coming up to the plate, batting in the third spot, and the pitcher for Moanalua tonight. So runners at first and second. Nobody out for Sato. And a ground ball to short. Right there is Aina. Toss over to second. They get the force there. For the first out. Moving over to third, though, on the play is Mochizuki, with Sato at first on the fielder's choice. So runners at the corners, one out. So go ahead opening run potentially at third base in Mochizuki, and the batter now, Aliyah Anzai, the cleanup hitter. And we talked about the youth of both teams. Anzai, a sophomore. Mochizuki, a sophomore. Anzai, the top hitter for Moanalua at the plate, hitting from the right side. Pitches high and inside. And the runner's caught between second and third. Excuse me, first and second. She goes back to first is Sato. She was kind of stuck there after the first pitch. The catcher, Kahale, kind of double pumped. But the fielders, good job by Mililani, kept their eye on the runner at third base in Mochizuki that she didn't break for home. All runners are safe at the corners. Count is 1-0 to Anzai. Anzai in the tournament, 8 for 11, 5 runs scored, 8 RBI, batting 727. And the pitch. And that's in for a strike. Count 1-1 to Anzai. Anzai leads the team in overall hits, coming into this tournament with 28. Also with 2 triples. Also leads the team in RBIs. And the pitch. Drawn ball is going to get through into right field. One run will score. Throw over to third base. Not in time. And the runner from third, Mochizuki, scores. And Moanalua goes up 1-0. On the RBI single by Anzai into right field. Second hit of the inning. And Sato scurries all the way to third from first. And the next batter is going to be Ramsey Bumagat, the catcher. Zai had advanced over to second on the throw to third, so she's at second base. Sato at third, so two runners in scoring position. A run has come through, and Bumagat at the plate, hitting from the right side. The catcher from Wanalua. Bautista's pitch. That's in for a strike with the fastball. Bumagat batting 300 in the tournament, 3 for 10, 2 runs scored, 3 RBI. Here comes Bautista's pitch, and that's fouled off. Count now 0-2 here. One out in the top of the first inning. Wanalua with a run across, leading 1-0. So Bautista looking at some pressure already here in this top of the first inning. The left-handed pitcher. And the pitch. And that misses for a ball. 1-2. Low and outside. So 1-2 the count with one out. The pitch. Swing and a miss. Strike three. Two outs now here in the top of the first inning. And the first baseman, Ava Atagi, coming to the plate. And the pitch to Atagi. High grounder over the pitcher's head to second base. Quick throw to first. In time for out number three, but a run scores. A run scores on two hits, no errors, two runners left on base. Going to the bottom of the first inning, Wanalua with the lead 1-0, but Mililani coming to bat. This is the Data House HHSA Division I Championship game in softball here on ESPN Honolulu.
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0: That run scored by Wanalua in the top of the first inning is brought to you by Sportsstand Sporting Goods. More than sporting goods, it's a way of life. 1-0 Wanalua. Mililani coming to the plate. It's going to be leading off Kahiao Aina, followed by Cameron Aoki at second. Hinano Bautista batting third and pitching. Batting fourth and cleanup, Emma Parker at first base, followed by Aubrey Nakashima in left field. Lana Nakayama in right field. Batting seventh, Kayue Kihara in center field. Batting eighth will be Phoenix Lumabao playing third base. And batting ninth will be Kahoko Kahale behind the plate. And the batting order brought to you by H-Camp, the Hawaii Concussion Awareness Management Program. Visit HawaiiConcussion.com. So, Kayao Aina coming to the plate here, batting from the left side. Here in the bottom of the first inning to lead things off. Mililani, the home team today in this state championship game for Division I. And the sophomore, Kayla Sato, pitching in the circle for the Menehune. 5'5 sophomore, pitched last night, right-hander. 7-0 record. And here comes the first pitch. And misses inside. Ball one. Cameron Aoki on deck for the Trojans. Trojans two-time defending state champions. And a ground ball right at the first baseman, out number one. Otagi there easily steps on the bag, unassisted. Cameron Aoki, the second baseman now, coming to the plate for the Trojans. Mililani, five state titles overall, including the past 2 years, but the first one is in 05, then in 09 and 2014. Head coach Rose Antonio winning the last three as head coach. Last four, actually. So four out of the five going back to 2009. First pitch misses for a ball, 1-0. One out here in the bottom of the first. And Sato's pitch misses ball two. Hinano Bautista on deck for Mililani. 2-0 the count. One out, bottom of the first. Manihuni got a run in their top of the first. 1-0. The pitch by Sato. That's fouled back. 2-1 the count to Cameron Aoki. The second baseman batting from the left side. Aoki in the tournament, 4-for-9 with 6 runs scored, 1 RBI, batting .444. Only the second game she's appeared in. And the next pitch also misses for a ball. 3-1 to Aoki. One out here in the bottom of the first. 1-0 Manihuni. Sato, the right-handed pitcher, looking in. And the pitch, that misses ball four. So runner at first via walk is Aoki, and now coming to the plate, Hinano Bautista. Bautista getting a start also as the pitcher today. On the tournament, she is 8-for-12, batting .666. 3 runs scored, 9 RBI, batting from the left side. Runner at first base, the pitch. That's high and inside, ball one. Cleanup hitter Emma Parker on deck. 1-0 the count with one out. Runner at first base is Aoki. Mauna Lua with an early lead, 1-0. The 1-0 pitch. That's a fly ball in the left center tee field. It is very high and very much gone over the fence. Home run. Hinano Bautista. Two-run shot to left center field that was so high it hit the fencing that's behind the home run fence here at Rainbow Wahine Softball Stadium. So now Mililani takes the lead here in the bottom of this first inning, 2-1. And the cleanup hitter now coming to the plate, Emma Parker. And let's see if the young pitcher, Kayla Sato from Mauna Lua, can shake that off and bear down here. Still only one out. The pitch. That slap foul to the first base side. Count is 0-1. That was a high shot. It would have gone over the other fence that leads into the tennis courts. That's beyond the outfield here at Rainbow Wahine Softball Stadium. Next pitch took a little off it. Misses high. For a ball, 1-1. Aubrey Nakashima on deck for the Trojans. Now leading it 2-1 here just in the bottom of the first inning. And the pitch. That's a ground ball to short. Anzai there. Throw to first. In time for out number two. That's going to bring up Aubrey Nakashima, the left fielder. Nakashima, left-handed hitter. On the tournament, 3-for-8, batting 375, 4 runs scored, and 2 RBI. So 2 outs now, and off speed. Pitch misses high, ball 1. Highlight early on is a 2-run homer by Hinano Bautista here in this bottom of the first inning. And a short, high pop-up to short. Kind of redundant there. Anzai didn't have to move much. Makes the catch for out number 3. But 2 runs come across here for Mililani on 2 hits. No runners are left on base. We go to the top of the second. 2-1 Mililani. This is the Data House Division I HHSA Softball Championship game here on ESPN Honolulu.
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0: 2 runs scored by Mililani, brought to you by Sportsman Sporting Goods. More than sporting goods, it's a way of life. Top of the second now, Dave Kawada here with you at Rainbow Annie Softball Stadium. 2-1 Mililani over Moanalua. Coming up for the Menehune here will be the 7, 8, and 9 hitters. Koyao Ledward, Shane Kunimura, and J.C. Taura. Hinano Bautista in the circle for the Trojans. So Koyao Ledward, right-handed batter, in the box. And the pitch from Bautista. That's in for a strike. Ledward 2-for-11 in the tournament, batting 181 with 4 runs scored. Next pitch is high, ball 1. 1-1 the count to Ledward. Top of the second inning, it is 2-1 Mililani. Bautista rocks back and the pitch. And a short grounder right back to the pitcher. Bautista tosses over to first. Out number 1. Shane Kunimura now will be the batter. The left fielder batting in the 8th spot. Kunimura also 2-for-11 in the tournament, batting 181 with 6 runs scored and 1 RBI. And the pitch, high, ball 1. On deck, the 9th batter in the lineup, J.C. Taura. Bautista rocks back, left-handed delivery. In there for a strike. 1-1 the count to Kunimura. Even when I give you some of these numbers, particularly for the Moanalua batters, their averages may not be as high in the state tournament as that is fouled off. Next pitch is, so count is now 1-2. but they get on base via walk. They've gotten on base hit by pitch. Fielder's choice. There's movement with Moanalua offensively. The 1-2 pitch with one out. That's another short grounder to the pitcher. Again, spins. Bautista throws to first. Two outs. So now J.C. Toura coming to the plate. Ninth batter in the lineup. Hitting from the left side. Toura in this tournament, 5-for-9. With 3 runs scored and 3 RBI, batting .556. Last night in the semifinals, she was 4-for-5. And the first pitch in for a strike. So she gave a lot of production in that ninth spot of the order. .21 Mililani here in the top of the second inning. Two outs. The pitch. Ground ball gets to the second baseman. Aoki over to first. Out number three. A 1-2-3 inning for the Mililani defense. We go to the bottom of the second. Still, Mililani 2, Moanalua 1. This is the HHSA Softball Championship Game, Division 1 on ESPN Honolulu.
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0: Bottom of the second inning on a beautiful night for softball here at Green Boyne Softball Stadium. Full house as well. An all-OIA championship game, Moanalua versus Mililani. Bottom of the second inning. And coming to the plate for the Trojans will be the 6, 7, and 8 hitters. Lana Nakayama, Kaylee Kihara, and Phoenix Lumaba. So Nakayama batting from the right side. First pitch fouled right to the third base dugout, which is her own teammates. Count 0-1. Nakayama 5-for-12 in this tournament with 2 runs scored, 6 RBI, batting .416. And the pitch off speed high. Ball 1-1. Very exciting first inning. Moanalua jumped up with 1 run in the top of the first. Mililani answered right back with 2 runs in the bottom of the first. And our score, 2-1. Next pitch, ground ball to short. Anzai scoops it up. Quick throw in timeout number 1. Anzai, a young sophomore, man, she have a great future on the diamond in this sport. Nothing gets by her. Now Kaylee Kihara, the center fielder, coming to the plate, hitting from the left side. And Kihara 1-for-12 on the tournament, batting .083. So she's looking for some production here. And she will get it with a single in the left field. So Kihara is on at first. And now coming to the plate will be Phoenix Lumabao, the third baseman. And Lumabao shows bunt, threw it on the first. Back in time is Kihara. Two-one Mililani here in the bottom of the second inning. And the pitch, the 0-1, and it's a bunt, but it goes behind the catcher, foul. Trojans, two runs on two hits. Mauna one run on two hits. Count 0-2 to Lumabao. Runner at first is Kihara. One out here in the bottom of the second. The pitch. And that's into left center field. Moving over to her right and making the catch is Ledward for out number two. So it's going to bring up Kahoku Kahale, the catcher for the Trojans here with two outs, runner at first base. And Kahale, also a left-handed hitter. One for 10 on the tournament. And the pitch from Sato. And that's high and inside. Kahale kind of turning away a little bit. 1-0. On deck, the top of the order, Kahiao Aina. But two outs here in the bottom of the second. Count is 1-0 to the catcher Kahale. The pitch, that's in for a strike. 1-1. Kahale trying to move her teammate Kihara, waiting over there at first base. The pitch, and it's high toward the foul line and the third base left field side. Three players converged on it. Neither could make the catch. It was beyond the third base, out in left field, right at the foul line. And both Kunimura, Anzai, and Bumagat tried to make a play. Neither could get it. So count now 1-2 to Kahale. Wind picking up just a bit here in the bleachers, although not so much on the field. Interesting here at Rainbow and Softball Stadium. Here comes the 1-2 pitch. And that misses for a ball, evens up 2-2. Sometimes you'll see the wind blow and the dirt kind of gets picked up on the field, but you don't feel it up here in the stands. Here at the top level, we can feel it from behind me and in front of me. Next pitch is going to be into left field. Charging in, making the catch is Kunimura for out number three. So there was no runs on one hit. One runner is left on base. We go to the third. Still, Mililani 2, Moanalua 1. This is ESPN Honolulu.
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0: 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Dave Kawada here at Rainbow Wahine Softball Stadium. starting the top of the third inning. And from Moanalua, we're going to the top of the order in Jolie Mochizuki. You know, the first two innings here, a little over half an hour. The nightcap game last night between Moanalua and Campbell, it took over an hour for the first two innings. Ended up being a 3 hour and 13 minute game. And the pitch to Mochizuki is high, ball one. And there were a lot of kids here. Considering it was a school night, there was school today. Yeah, a lot of kids. And most of the crowd stayed all the way. Ended just before midnight. And next pitch in for a strike. Mochizuki walked and scored Wanalua's run in that first inning. 2-1 Mililani. 1-1 the count here in the top of the third. The pitch. Slap foul down the third base side. Hits the netting that's above the third base dugout, preventing the ball from impacting any of the fans, but that's why you heard the ooh and the ah, because the fans are right behind that netting. They'll see it go right at them. The 1-2. Ground liner right at the shortstop, Aina, for out number one. Carapacian now coming up, the second baseman. She grounded to short. Actually, she got a single in the first, then got forced out at second base on the fielder's choice. And first pitch fastball in for a strike, 0-1. Kayla Sato on deck for the Menehune. Passed on 2-for-4 last night, scoring a run. Next pitch, misses ball, 1-1. Both teams unseated, playing in the first round. This is their fourth game. And the pitch, that's in for a strike. 1-2 to Passion. One out. Top of the third. We play seven. Head coach for Moanalua, Riley Oshiro, over there at third base. Next pitch misses low. Ball two. 2-2. Moanalua, first time getting this far in the state tournament. And the pitch. And a grounder to third. Gets past the third baseman. Even past a diving shortstop, Aina, in the left field. Base hit. So Pashian, 2-for-2 early on here. So she's on first base with one out, and the batter now, Kayla Sato. Sato, the Moanalua pitcher as well, hitting from the left side. And first pitch in for a strike. Sato leads the teams in runs scored coming into the tournament with 31. Also with doubles with 6 and home runs with 4. The pitch. And a ground ball right back to the pitcher. Throw over to second base. Get the first to the first base in time for the double play. Beautiful defense there by Mililani. As it is the 1-6-3 double play. And we go to the bottom of the third. Still Mililani 2, Moanalua 1. This is ESPN Honolulu.
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0: Going to the bottom of the third inning, Manalua trailing 2-1 here to Mililani. The Data House HHSA Softball State Championships are brought to you by HGEA. Hawaii works best when they do. Top of the order for the Trojans. Kahiao Aina leading off this inning here in the bottom of the third. And Sato, the pitcher from Manalua, her first pitch misses for a ball. Aina grounded right to the first baseman in the first inning. Hitting from the left side. Last night, 3-for-5 in their victory over Kapaa. And next pitch is fouled toward right field. 1-1 the count. Aina was 3-for-5 last night, scoring 3 runs and 3 RBIs. So a very productive night as the Trojans able to defeat Kapa in the semifinal 12-6. And scoring 8 runs in the sixth inning. The next pitch in for a strike, 1-2. Kapaa was pretty much in control through the fourth. Mililani then scored a couple of runs in the fifth, but exploded in the sixth for 8 runs. Sato rocks back and her right-handed pitch, and it's going to be slapped down the left field side, but it's going to veer foul. Count remains 1-2 to Aina. Cameron Aoki on deck, the second baseman. Two to one Mililani here in the bottom of the third. State championship on the line. Mililani trying to be a 3-time state champion. And the pitch. That misses for a ball. Evens out 2-2. Manalua looking for their first state title. Last time there was a three-peat in softball, 95-97 by Kailua. The next pitch misses for a ball, 3-2, full count to Aina. Actually, I stand corrected. The last time there was a three-peat was Campbell did it from 2015 to 2017. There have been a decent number of back-to-backs, which Mililani just did. And the ground ball to the second baseman gets underneath the glove into right field, base hit. It was to the left side of Passion and just couldn't get her glove on it. So on a full count single by Aina. Third hit given up by Sato. So runner at first now on Cameron Aoki. Number two in the order, the second baseman, shows bunt, had to pull back as the pitch was high and tight. 1-0. Aoki walked and scored the first run for the Trojans in that first inning, in which they scored two runs. Now, technically, she scored the first run. It was a two-run home run. Bunt right back to the pitcher. Sato throws to first, gets the out there. Aina advances over to second. So one out, and Hinano Bautista, the pitcher, coming to the plate. She hit that two-run home run in that first inning. Bautista leads the team in RBIs coming into the state tournament, and the first pitch into her is a strike. Bautista also had a great night at the plate last night in the semifinal win. 3-for-4, 3 RBIs. Next pitch also high and tight. Bautista has to kind of spin away. Count evens up 1-1. Runner is at second base in Aina. One out, count is 1-1. The pitch. And that's low and inside, ball two. Two and one now, the count to Bautista with Aina at second base in scoring position. The pitch took a little bit off and a foul ball. Count evens up 2-2 on a check swing by Bautista. Emma Parker on deck, the cleanup hitter. Trojans with a one-run lead, 2-1 here in the bottom of the third. With a runner in scoring position to tack on if Bautista can move her along. The 2-2 pitch from Sato. And that's ripped high and far but foul toward right field. She got all of that but just couldn't keep it in the field of play. Count remains 2-2. Sometimes foul balls can be intimidating. That one was. So Sato with the next pitch. And it's a high fly ball into center field. And it's going to drop. Center fielder Ledward was retreating more toward the warning track. May have misjudged it in the light. It fell in front of her. And making it all the way to second base. Because it was such a high fly ball was Bautista. So she's at second. Aina is at third and still only one out. And now there's a meeting in the circle. There's going to be a courtesy runner over at second base for Bautista, the pitcher. And some good sportsmanship as Bautista slid into second base, kind of undercut on Zai, who was covering the bag, the shortstop. And Bautista kind of went over to her as she was coming out to say, hey, sorry about that. So good sportsmanship there. And the batter's going to be Emma Parker. So Parker now with an opportunity here with runners at second and third and only one out. She grounded the short in the first inning.
16: First base, number 7, Emma Parker.
0: Already Mililani with a one-run lead, trying to pad that. Sato focusing in. The pitch. And that misses outside. Ball one. On deck is Aubrey Nakashima. First base remains open. So no force at any base. So a tough play for the infielders who are coming in. Coming in tight. The pitch. Off speed, swing and a miss. Beautiful pitch there by Kayla Sato. 1-1, the count to Parker, one out. Runner is at second and third. Head coach for Mililani, Rose Antonio, at the third base coach's box. The pitch. Another swing and a miss. Strike two. Obviously with a courtesy runner at second. And of course that is Bautista, the pitcher. Normally there'll be a courtesy runner. You got a speedy runner there at second base. Trying to possibly get her in on a base hit. The 1-2 pitch. Swing and a miss. Strike three. Three swings and misses by Parker. And the first strikeout registered for Sato here. Getting the second out here in the bottom of the third inning. So two outs and Aubrey Nakashima at the plate. Batting from the left side. Hit a liner to the shortstop in the first inning. First pitch is low. Ball one. Nakashima, two RBIs in the tournament so far. The 1-0. And that's hit down the first base side, and it's going to be fair. It gets past the first baseman, Atagi. She couldn't glove it. Two runs, going to score, and Mililani adds to their lead. It is now 4-1 here in the bottom of the third. Atagi gloved it over at first base, but just couldn't keep it and got past her. So Ina scores from third, and Bautista comes around from second, or the courtesy runner comes around from second. It is now 4-1, and there's going to be a meeting in the circle for Moana Lua, as the next batter will be Lana Nakayama. So that's the fifth hit now by the Trojans. So it's going to be still in the circle will be Kayla Sato, as the meeting is adjourned with two outs here in the bottom of the third inning. And the next batter is Lana Nakayama. Runner is at first base in Nakashima. And the pitch, that misses low and outside. Ball one. Kaylee Kihara on deck. The 1-0 with two outs. That pitch misses as well. Ball two. So quickly, Sato falling behind Nakayama. 4-1 Trojans here in the bottom of the third inning. Two runs have come across. Next pitch off speed is high. Ball three. So 3-0. And Sato in danger of walking and putting two runners on base still with two outs. Sato kind of walks around the circle. Now she's ready. Rocks and delivers. And that's in for a strike. Three and one. The count to Nakayama, the right fielder. Grounded to short in the second inning. The pitch. Again, took off. Runner goes to second. Anzai grabs it. It was off the bag toward the first base side of the bag, and stealing second base is Nakashima. Pitch was a strike, so a full count. Now to Nakayama with two outs here in the bottom of the third. The pitch. And that misses low, ball four. So that becomes a second walk given up by Sato. And now runners at first and second. And the batter's going to be Kaylee Kihara, the center fielder. coming in here, batting from the left side with two outs here in the bottom of the third. Two runs have come across here for Mililani. Kihara had a single last inning. The pitch, and that's in for a strike. Although Mililani not done yet. They got runners at first and second. Salto trying to bear in there. Next pitch takes something off, and that is in for a strike. Nice pitch. 0-2 to Kihara. And the pitch, the 0-2, and that's a slap foul. And the ball goes kind of through the opening on the third base dugout, which is the Trojans dugout. That opening where the walkway is to get in and out of the dugout for the batters. So 0-2, the count remains with two outs. The pitch, and that misses low, ball one. 1-2. As we approach getting toward here midway of this game, Moanalua definitely doesn't want any more runs, and it's going to be a single in the right field. Rounding third, coming home. The throw at the plate will be not at time as another run scores from second base in Nakashima, and it is now 5-1, Mililani. Going all the way to third base is Nakayama. And Kihara with the single. And then moving over to second on the throw. That becomes the sixth hit for the Trojans. So it's going to bring up to the plate now Phoenix Lumabao, the third baseman. And runners at second and third. Three runs have come across for the Trojans here. They now lead at 5-1. And they're not quite done yet. First pitch to Lumabao is a ball. And the pitch by Sato. Trying to get this third out. Right now, she falls behind Lumabao 2-0. After striking out Parker, she's given up two singles and a walk, has Sato. The 2-0. Takes something off it. Nice pitch. Gets a strike. 2-1. Lumabao is the eighth batter to come to the plate for the Trojans here in this bottom of the third. Sato rocks, throws, and that's a liner right to the third baseman, Fumagat, for out number three. But three runs come in on four hits, no errors, and two runners are left on base. We go to the fourth, and Mililani with the lead, 5-1. We'll take a timeout. This is ESPN Honolulu.
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1: Three runs scored by the Trojans in the third inning are brought to you by SportsStand Sporting Goods. More than sporting goods, it's a way of life. 5-1, Mililani. Honolulu at the plate. Let's see if they can answer and get some offense. They scored one run in the first, and that's been it. It's going to be 4, 5, and 6 hitters. Top hitter, Alea Anzai, at the plate, takes the first pitch for a strike. Anzai singled in the first, and next pitch misses for a ball. 1-1 the count to Anzai, followed by Ramsey Bumagat and Ava Atagi. In the circle, Hinano Bautista, the left-hander. So far, working a good game here, and a rip foul down left field side. I mean, that liner caused third base umpire Adam Levine to have to duck. Wind picking up just a bit here, at least in the grandstands. I look to the flag by the scoreboard, the American Hawaiian flag, not really moving. So kind of depends on where you are. 1-2, the count here. And the pitch to Anzai is low and outside. 2-2 now. Anzai also a very good shortstop, very good hitter. She is definitely the pulse of this Menehune team, trying to get their first state title in softball. The pitch, and it's a liner right. It's a bouncer. One bounce over to the pitcher, and easy throw over to first, out number one. Ramsey Bumagat, the catcher, now coming to the plate. Struck out in the first inning. Bumagat batting 300 coming into the game. With one out, the pitch by Bautista misses, ball one. Again, a clear, comfortable night weather-wise here. The 1-0, and that's in the dirt. Count goes 2-0. Kali, good job to drop to her knees and block that ball. No runners on the base paths, though, so didn't have to worry about that. But the count now 2-0 to Bumagat. Bautista's pitch. That's fastball in for a strike. 2-1. Great crowd here to watch this state championship game. All OIA final. The 2-1. That's going to be high. Ball 3. 3-1 to Bumagat. One out. Top of the fourth. Mililani leading it 5-1. Five runs on 6 hits for the Trojans. One run on 3 hits for the Menehune. So Bautista looks in, rocks, and delivers. And that misses ball 4. Second walk given up by Bautista. And with one out, runner at first, Ava Atagi will be the next batter, the first baseman. Grounded to second in the first inning. Number 11, Ava Atagi. So Menehune is trying to move him along here. Runner at first, down by 4 runs here in the top of the fourth. And Bautista, the pitch. And that's in for a strike. 0-1. Koyao Ledward, the center fielder, on deck. Menehune, if they want to chip away, they can't always get that multi-run innings or can't always depend on it. Now's the time to try and chip away. And it's a ground ball foul. Count is 0-2. One out here in the bottom of the fourth. 5-1 Trojans. Bautista for

0: Leilani past two innings. She's got the Menihuni batters, 1-2-3. The 0-2 pitch, and that's just a bit outside, 1-2. And yes, it has come to the point where, all because I watch Major League, the movie Major League, I sound like Bob Uecker every time I say that when a pitch is outside. It just comes out just a bit outside. The 1-2. And a short grounder. Bautista, the pitcher, grabs it, throws to first, gets the out there for the second out. Moving over to second base is Bumagat. So with two outs, a runner in scoring position for Koyal Ledward, the center fielder. Ledward in the second inning did what Atagi just did, hit a ground ball to the pitcher. Two outs here in the top of the fourth, the pitch, and that's very high. And lucky it didn't get away from the catcher, Kahale. 1-0. Moanalu hoping to at least, with a runner on base, possibly get around the score, but there is two outs. The pitch, and Bautista has been pitching very well. Next pitch is low, ball two. Aside from the one run in the first, she's only allowed three hits as Mililani pitcher Hinano Bautista. Right now the count is 2-0 to Ledward. The pitch. That is two inside, ball three. So Bumagat in at second. Ledward with an opportunity with a 3-0 count with two outs. Here comes the pitch. And she takes it for a strike. Shane Kunimura on deck. The eighth batter in the lineup. Ledward trying to give her an opportunity if she can get on base. The 3-1 pitch. And that gets in for a strike. That makes it full 3-2 to Ledward. With two outs here in the top of the fourth. And the Trojans leading it 5-1. Menihuni do not want to squander this opportunity. And it's going to come down to this 3-2 pitch. And that slap foul right field side. So the count remains full. Kind of a battle here between Ledward and the pitcher Bautista. With two outs. Top of the fourth inning. Bautista, the left-hander, doing a fine job right now in the circle, trying to end this inning on the 3-2 pitch. Here it comes. And that's going to be a slap single into right center field. Holding at third will be Bumagat. So Ledward does her job, gets the single, moves Bumagat to third base, so runners at the corners with two outs, and here comes Shane Kunimura. And that's the fourth hit for the Menihuni. And Bautista gonna now see if she can get the third out here against Kunimura, the left fielder. But before that, pitching coach going to walk to the circle, have a little chat, just to reassure what the situation is. It is two outs here in the top of the fourth, runners at the corners. Bumagat at third, Ledward at first. In this inning alone, Bautista has walked Bumagat and allowed the hit for Ledward, but still, overall, pitching quite well. 1-2-3 innings in inning 2 and inning 3. but now facing her fifth batter this inning in Kunimura. As the meetings, both with the infielders, coaches meeting with the pitcher. Moanalua head coach Oshiro meeting with the runners and the batter, and here we go. Kunimura in the box with two outs. Runners at the corners. Minnehuni down by four, 5-1. Bautista looks in, rocks. Here's the pitch. And it's high, ball one. Kunimura also grounded out to the pitcher. Trying to see if she can get that ball through the infield. Next pitch is high, ball two. Or she can just be patient here and see if Bautista may have lost a little bit of that control here in the top of the fourth. Bautista looks in, kind of rubs her thigh. Now rocks. Here comes the 2-0. And that's in for a strike. 2-1, the count to Kunimura. J.C. Toura on deck. Two outs, 2-1 the count. Two runners on at the corners for the Minnehuni. The pitch. That is high and outside. Ball three, 3-1. And with a walk, that could make the bases loaded here with two outs. Kunimura going to be patient and look for just that pitch. Hitting from the right side. Here comes the 3-1. And that gets in for a strike. Now the count goes full. Will Bautista be able to end the inning with his next pitch? Or will it continue on? Here comes a 3-2 with two outs. Swing and a miss. Strike three. So no runs on one hit. There were no errors and two runners left on base. We go to the bottom of the fourth. Mililani 5, Moanalua 1. This is ESPN Honolulu.
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0: So there was actually a foul tip by Kunimura. It wasn't a swing and a miss. So during the break, the next pitch actually hit Kunimura, so she is now at first base. The bases are loaded, Ledward over at second, and Bumagat at third with two outs. The umpires did have a meeting in the infield, but home plate umpire Jed Sasaki saying the batter was hit in the arm. And now Sasaki talking with Mililani head coach Rose Antonio in front of the Mililani dugout. So a critical moment there. Infielders talking with their pitcher, Bautista, with two outs. bases loaded. Still Moana Lua at the plate. And now the batter is J.C. Taura, the ninth batter in the lineup, hitting from the left side. Two outs here for the Menehune. Bautista, the pitch. And that's in for a strike. Fastball, 0-1. Unfortunately, from my vantage point, I'm not very much elevated, so there's some heads there. I missed the umpire signaling a foul tip. Next pitch is fouled off, 0-2. Now to Taura. On deck, the top of the order, Joly Mochizuki. Menehune now with their best opportunity here to get some runs on the board and cut this Mililani lead. The 0-2. And that gets away from the catcher, Kahale. But holding at third is Bumagat. Count now 1-2. It was in the dirt. Kahale did a good job to block it, but the ball kind of skirted away to her right. So 1-2 the count with two outs. Bases loaded for the Menehune. Bautista looks in, rocks. And here comes the pitch. Ground ball. It's going to get toward the shortstop. Toss over to second. Force in time. So there was no runs on one hit. No errors. Two runners left on. And now we go to the bottom of the fourth inning. And it's still Mililani 5, Moana Lua 1. 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
0: 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Dave Kawana here at Rainbow Wings Softball Stadium. 5-1 Mililani. We go to the bottom of the fourth inning. And the Trojans will go to the top of the order. It'll be Aina, Aoki, and Bautista coming to the plate. And there's a new pitcher now for... No, there isn't a new pitcher. Oh, there is a new pitcher. New pitcher for Moana Lua. It is Harper Fukuda. So Fukuda pitched in the opening series against Baldwin. It's a second round game against Baldwin. And also pitched 3 1/3 innings in a semifinal against Campbell. She's pitched in this tournament 7 1/3, allowed six hits, 3 runs, struck out 7, has not walked a batter. And her first two pitches are a strike and a ball to Aina. Count is now 1-1. So Harper Fukuda coming in relief of Kayla Sato here in the bottom of the fourth inning. Mililani with the lead, 5-1. Fukuda pitches, right-handed pitcher, tight and inside to Aina. Ball two, 2-1. Aina hitting from the left side, had a single and scored in the third inning. Part of that three-run third inning for Mililani. Next pitch, and that's high, and it hits the batter, Aina. So Fukuda, with her first batter, plunks Aina, sends her over to first base. Harper with a 4-0 record on the season, but Aina on at first base. And that's going to bring up Cameron Aoki, the next batter. And there is a courtesy runner for Mililani over at first base. And the courtesy runner is Phoenix Nakagawa over at first base. With Aoki at the plate, hitting from the left side. Aoki walked and scored in the first, grounded to the pitcher in the third. Fukuda, the pitch, grounded right to the second baseman. It bounces off of her knee and into right field. Rounding second, holding at third, throw at second base, not in time. Aoki diving in the second base safely with the double. And moving over all the way to third base is Nakagawa. So now runners at second and third. That is the sixth hit for the Trojans. And now meeting in the circle with all the infielders and the pitcher Harper Fukuda. So again, threatening offensively is Mililani, and the batter is now Hinano Bautista. Actually, Cameron Aoki is at the plate. Because it was Kahale who led off the inning, as she was hit by pitch. So her courtesy runner, Nakagawa, is at third. Aina is at second base with a double, and Aoki is at the plate. A little bit of a carryover from the previous inning. And Aoki steps back into the batter's box. And the pitch is high, ball four. So four straight balls to Aoki, and she is on at first base. Aina at second. And Nakagawa at third. So the bases are loaded with no outs. And the batter now is Hinano Bautista, who hit a two-run home run in the first inning. And she scored not only in the first inning, but also scored a run in the third inning. So Harper Fukuda in relief has given up a run, a hit, a walk, and hit a batter. First pitch is a high fly ball into right field. and unable to make the catch in right field. One run will score. Throw to the plate to hold the runner, and the throw back to third goes past the third baseman, but backing up is the left fielder. But over in right field, Paschon, Mochizuki, and Atagi were there, and neither could make the catch. It fell right into the ground, and a run scores from third base. That's Nakagawa, making it 6-1, Mililani here in the bottom of the fourth inning. Aoki is over at third base. Aina goes to third base, and Aoki is over in second. And Bautista is at first, so the bases remain loaded, still with no outs. A run has come through. And a cleanup hitter, Emma Parker, now coming to the plate. Still no outs, bases loaded for Mililani. And a swing and a miss, strike one. And Harper Fukuda coming in relief is very pleased to get that strike, as her first four batters have gone on base that she has faced here in the bottom of the fourth. 0-1 the count to Parker, and her next pitch is fouled off, so count is now 0-2. And right now Moana Lua just needs to get one out at a time. Infielders playing in. Each base is a force. You're going to require good glove play. The 0-2 pitch. Off speed high, ball one. Aubrey Nakashima on deck. Parker, the cleanup hitter. Grounded to short. In the first inning, struck out in the third. So she's looking for her first hit. Next pitch is off speed. High. Ball two. 2-2 to Parker. We're in the bottom of the fourth inning. Trojans leading it 6-1. They've scored a run here in this inning still. No outs. The pitch and the bases are loaded. Fouled back again. Count remains 2-2. Definitely Mililani threatening to really separate here. Two and two. And the pitch. That gets in on the corner for a strike three. Caught looking was Emma Parker. And that is the first out of this bottom of the fourth inning. Succumbing to the plate now, the left fielder Aubrey Nakashima. Still, bases loaded, one out. Nakashima singled in the third. She's 1-for-2. Hitting from the left side. Fukuda looking in. Now here comes the pitch. Just a bit low. Ball one. Lana Nakayama on deck. Bases loaded, one out. 1-0 the count. The pitch. High fly ball. It's going to be in center field. Moving over to her right, making the catch. Tagging. Coming in to score from third base will be Aina. Other runners hold at second and first base, but it is now 7-1. Mililani here in the bottom of the fourth. Bautista remains at first. Aoki at second. But two outs now, and Lana Nakayama, the right fielder at the plate, hitting for the right side. Nakayama walked in the third. She's 0 for 1. The pitch. And that's going to be a single into left center field. Rounding third. No throw coming to the plate. Coming in to score from second base is Aoki. And that'll make it 8-1. Mililani here in the bottom of the fourth inning. Holding at second base is Bautista. So an RBI single for Lana Nakayama. And still just two outs, and Kaylee Kihara coming to the plate. Playing center field, she is 2 for 2, is Kihara. Single in the second and the third inning. And runners at first and second base. And the first pitch misses for a ball. Next pitch fouled off, almost ricochets off of Rose Antonio, the Mililani head coach there in the third base coach's box. Still got the moves there, coach. Still got the moves there. Eight to one, Mililani. The pitch. That's also fouled off into the bleachers on the third base side. Two outs here in the bottom of the fourth. Still runners at first and second. Count is now 1-2. The pitch. Fastball misses outside. Ball two, 2-2. Phoenix Lumabao, the third baseman on deck. Kihara right now is the eighth batter to come to the plate here in this fourth inning for the Trojans. The pitch. And that is a ball low. 3-2. Count goes full to Kihara. The walk would load the bases again. Kihara hitting from the left side. Waiting for Fukuda's pitch. Fukuda trying to get out of this inning. The pitch. And it's a high fly ball in the short center field. Moving back is the second baseman, Kashan, to make the catch for out number three. But there were three runs on three hits, no errors, and two runners left on base. And Mililani extends their lead 8-1. This is ESPN Honolulu.
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0: Three runs for the Trojans in the fourth inning. They lead it now 8-1. We're going to the top of the fifth. So Wanalua scored first, one run in the top of the first inning, but they've been shut down since. And they got three more innings here to try and generate some offense. Because right now, Mililani has been generating a lot of offense. The Dana House HHSAC Softball State Championships are brought to you by the Hawaiian Building and Construction Trades Council, building a better tomorrow. Top of the order for Moanalua. Jolie Mochizuki at the plate. First pitch misses ball one. So the 1-2-3 hitters. And here's the opportunity here for Moanalua with their top hitters coming up. Mochizuki, 1-0. Bautista still in the circle, pitching a sound game. Next pitch in for a strike. Mililani pitcher Hinano Bautista scattered four hits, allowed only one run, struck out one, walked two. The 1-1 pitch from Bautista. That misses inside. Ball two. 2-1. Mochizuki for Moanalua at the plate scored the only run for the Menehune back in the first inning after she walked. Since then, she's popped up to the shortstop. 2-1. The count and the pitch. Slap foul, third base side. Count now evens 2-2. Obviously an active campus here, lower campus of University of Hawaii, with HHSA baseball going on at Les Murakami Stadium. We got action here. Last night, we were the only thing going past 11:45 p.m. Kind of eerie. And a swing fouled off. Count remains 2-2. Because HHSA baseball was not happening at Murakami Stadium, so we were the only thing going. And then particularly when it started to into that second semifinal that didn't start until 8:45 and went 3 hours and 13 minutes approaching midnight, we were practically only lights on. The 2-2 pitch, slap foul as well. So three consecutive fouls by Mochizuki battling Hinano Bautista in the circle. I mentioned earlier that the Mililani baseball team won their semifinal earlier today. So they will be playing in tomorrow's championship game. And the team right here in the bleachers supporting the softball team. 2-2 the count. And right now the Trojans here leading 8-1. The pitch. And that's a liner up the middle. Base hit. So Mochizuki leads off this inning with a single. And Karapashan going to be coming up to the plate, the second baseman. She is also doing well at the plate, 2-for-2. A single in the first and the third inning, showing bunt at the moment. Runner at first base, no outs here in the top of the fifth. A little bit of sprinkles coming here at Rainbow Waini Softball Stadium. First pitch in for a strike. And unfortunate here when on the top row on the outside of the press box where I'm at. It's just a chain link fence behind me. So wind blows from the outside in. And if it rains, it's going to blow that rain all over my stuff. Next pitch is low into the dirt. Ball one. 1-1. Not a good thing to have wet papers and also water on your equipment. The radio equipment, of course, I'm talking about. 1-1 the count to Pashan with runner at first. No outs here in the top of the fifth. Bunt. Bunt right in front of the plate. Jumping on it is Kahale. Throw over to first. Not in time. Pashan is safe at first. And Mililani coach Rose Antonio arguing that last call, talking to the third base umpire, Adam Levine. And whatever she said, it worked. They're going to bring the runners back. So I think head coach Rose Antonio for Mililani said it after the contact bat to ball, it hit the plate, and thus it is ruled a foul ball. So the count is 1-2. Runner remains at first base. The pitch, and it's slap foul on the right field side. So still count 1-2. That could have been an opportunity there for Manalua to get two runners on base. But nevertheless, 1-2 the count. Fashion swing bunt. Runner at first. Pulls back. Swing and a miss. No foul tip. Count remains 1-2. Fashion 2-for-2 tonight, trying to go 3-for-3, showing bunt again, but she's pulled it back each time. Except for that at bat, that next pitch, as she swings and misses, strike 3. She did bunt previously on that foul that we thought was a single, but she swings and misses, strikes out. First out here in this top of the fifth inning. Second strikeout by Bautista, and Kayla Sato, who started the game as a pitcher, at the plate now. And the pitch, and that's high, ball one. Sato 0-for-1, reached on a fielder's choice in the first, grounded into a double play in the third. The next pitch, fastball, hits the outside corner for a strike, 1-1. Runner at first still is Mochizuki with one out. 1-1 the count. They have the 1-2-3 batters coming to the plate here. An opportunity for Moanalua to take advantage offensively. Swing and a foul tip. Count goes 1-2. Cleanup hitter Aaliyah Anzai on deck. Naturally more advantageous if Sato can get on base with two runners on for Anzai. The 1-2. Swing and a miss. Strike 3. That pitch was high and outside. But Sato went for it. Two consecutive strikeouts now. Thrown by Bautista. Her third strikeout of the game. And suddenly what looked like a great opportunity for Manalua. Now they have two outs for Anzai. Runner still at first. And Mochizuki. Anzai is 1-for-2 with a single in the first inning. The pitch. Fastball strike. Bautista working well in the circle here. She has an 8-1 cushion. Next pitch is fouled down the third baseline. Count now 0-2 to Anzai. Runner at first with two outs here in the top of the fifth. Mililani with the 8-1 lead as the Manoa miss now coming here. And a towel being given out to Bautista, apparently because of the drizzles that are coming down. So back to live action as Bautista looks in. An 0-2 count. Runner at first. Two outs. Bautista rocks. Here comes the pitch. And it's a blooper in the left field. It'll drop for a base hit. Anzai is on board with that single. second hit of the inning. Sixth overall hit for the Minnehuni, and the rain coming down a little bit harder now. Some of the folks that are sitting on the right and left field sides without any cover trying to grab their jackets, or they're escaping to go underneath the bleachers as the wind is picking up as well, blowing the rain around, and it is still two outs here, and the next batter at the plate is Ramsey Bumagat, the catcher. Runner at first and second base with two outs. Bumagat struck out in the first, walked in the fourth, so she's 0 for 1. Rain coming down harder, the wind blowing as well. The pitch in the dirt, 1-0. Many of the fans now trying to get undercover if they didn't bring a jacket. And the umpires are going to bring everyone in now as they're going to go to a delay due to the weather, at least for a brief moment. So the players going into the dugout. It is 1-0 the count with two outs here in the top of the fifth inning. Runners at first and second. And we're going to go into a brief rain delay. Let's take a quick break and come right back. 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
0: Dave Kawana here at Rainbow Waini Softball Stadium, and the rain started to come right here in the top of the fifth inning. So here, as we stand in this delay, it is Mililani leading it 8-1, 8 runs on 8 hits. Moanalua 1 run on 6 hits. Mililani scoring 2 runs in the first. 3 in the 3rd and the 4th. Moanalua scored early, 1 run in the top of the 1st inning, but have been shut down so far. As a pitcher for the Trojans, Hinano Bautista has been in control, striking out 3, walking 2. to be in command as they have, the Trojans, an 8-1 lead. So it has been a good game up until this point. Moana Lua was threatening here in the top of the fifth, although they had two outs. They had runners at first and second base, and the batter Bumagat at the plate with a chance to possibly get some runs across and chip away into this Mililani lead. But we are in a rain delay. We'll take another timeout, possibly go into local programming, but we'll see. We'll take a timeout first and be right back. This is ESPN Honolulu.
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0: All right, welcome back to Rainbow Wayne Softball Stadium. We have been in a rain delay, and the rain coming down a little bit harder here. The officials sent everyone into their respective dugouts. It is 8-1 Mililani in the top of the fifth, although the Menehune have two runners on. So we'll go to some programming here, ESPN programming, and then we'll bring it right back when they're ready to resume play here at the Data House Division I HHSA Softball State Championships here on ESPN Honolulu.
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0: and do other things. And by showcasing these power players, we want to be able to say to girls, hey, if you love it, stay and play. Start thinking about the long game. Understand that the longer you play sports, your leadership skills, teamwork, resilience, confidence, being able to manage your time, setting goals, all those sorts of things, the longer you stay and play, the better you will hone those skills. And it's also a message to parents. And hopefully we want to create a conversational bridge between parents and their kids to just get a better understanding of how sports isn't just great in the now. It's going to be great and have benefits your entire life.
1: Bonnie, where did this idea come from? What made you want to launch a
0: show? It was all in my head. I was just looking for something fun to do. But, you know, like, we all know this. We live in this society where we are just bombarded and oversaturated with content. It's really hard, Myron, to find a new and fresh idea. And I was so astounded when I started looking for a platform that was telling all of these stories that there actually wasn't one. The light bulb went off. Now, mind you, that was several years ago, and it has taken a while to get this show to a place where it's actually going to be on television. But the timing, we're so fortunate, is great because we're finally past the point where we're calling women's sports a moment and we're officially calling it a movement. And so as the growth of women's sports continues across the board, whether it's attendance or ratings or merchandise sales or the level of sponsorship we're seeing and the media rights deals and on a macro level, the valuation of leagues and teams continues to grow, we want to tell stories from a different angle that inspires girls and their parents and coaches.
2: We're talking with Bonnie Bernstein, creator, host, executive producer of The Champion's Edge, ABC stations all across the country, debuting this weekend. Bonnie has been a great friend of ours now for a while, big supporter of our show. We're excited to support her show.
0: Yes.
2: So all of these unbelievable women that you interviewed for the show, the thing that they have in common would be sports, obviously.
0: Yep.
2: What is the character trait, though, that they all have in common? Is there one through line?
0: I actually put together a list of skill sets we acquire from sports that is now north of 30. So we hear about the teamwork and the leadership.
2: North of 30 of people north of 30 years old, you're saying?
0: Oh, I'm sorry.
2: No, north of 30. What was that? Oh, north 30, of 30, the amount of skills.
0: 30 different skills.
2: Oh, my God. I'm thinking, like, if you're an adult.
0: Like, you'll grow into it?
2: Yeah, like, okay, so Michelle played sports. She still has this because of sports.
0: Well, we actually talked with Michelle and Kimberly Martin when we were on Vibe Check the other day. First of all, Kimberly was hilarious. I'm like, did you play sports growing up? She's like, did I play sports? She's like, I was the Charles Oakley of my eighth grade basketball team. Was I a goon? I was a goon. Was I an enforcer? I was an enforcer. And I was like, okay, we're going to step back here.
2: But that skill set was, but isn't that the skill set that gets you to the Kimberly's level at ESPN? There's got to be something that, that
0: connects. Well, what she talked about is team. And we hear a lot about team.
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4: All right. The rain dissipated. Players have warmed up. We're back to live action. The batter is Ramsey Boumediene, and the pitch went in, misses for a ball. So she now has a count of 2-0. So runners at first and second with two outs for Moana Lua. Bautista in the circle, 2-0 count with two outs. Pitch misses for a ball, 3-0 to Boumediene. It's funny, the rain really came kind of hard here. The fans are moving, trying to get undercover. They went to the delay. We decided to go to national programming, and just as soon as that happened, boom, it kind of stopped. So the 3-0, and that next pitch is in for a strike. That's just the Manoa miss for you, I guess. Thanks for being patient as we are back to resume play here in the top of the fifth inning. Again, Mililani leading at 8-1, but Moana Lua threatening with runners at first and second. The pitch, swing and a miss, strike two. And Trojan pitcher Bautista struck out two in this inning. Now takes it to a full count after she was behind 3-0. So the full count pitch with two outs. Ground ball to short. Right there is Ina. Throws over to first. Not in time as the ball, the throw pulled the first baseman Parker off the bag. So all runners are safe. Mochizuki to third. Anzai to second. And Bumagat at first. And that's going to be an error on that play. And now the batter is Ava Atagi with the bases loaded with two outs. But Melilani, if they can get that third out, will prevent any runs from coming across and preserve their seven-run lead. First pitch to Atagi is a strike, 0-1. Here comes the next pitch. That's foul. Count is 0-2. So the Menehune definitely have made it interesting with two outs. There was a rain delay, so that extended this half inning. 0-2 the count with two outs to Atagi. The pitch, and that's hit into right field, actually into right center field. Base hit, one runner score. Coming around third, scoring two runs come across for the Menehune on an RBI single into right center field by Ava Atagi. Coming in to score Mochizuki from third and Anzai from second. Two runs come across. It is now 8-3. Melilani here in the top of the fifth. Bumagat moves over to second base with Atagi at first. Third hit this inning. Seventh hit overall by Moanalua. And

0: two outs. The pitch. And that's fastball in for a strike. Atagi at first. Bumagat at second. Two runs have come across. Chipping away at that Mililani lead. They still lead it 8-3. The 0-1. And that's high. And that hits the batter. Ledward will go to first base on the hit by pitch. Second time Bautista has hit the batter. And again, the bases become loaded. Bumagat at third. Atagi at second. Ledward at first. And Shane Kunimura at the plate. Left fielder. And Kunimura was hit by the pitcher in the fourth inning. The eighth batter in the lineup. Also the eighth batter coming to the plate this inning for the Benihune. All of this with two outs. The pitch. And that's low. Ball one. Bautista pretty much has been in control up until two outs in this inning. Since then, she's given up two singles, hit a batter, another one reached on an error, and two runs have come across. Next pitch is in for a strike, 1-1. On deck, J.C. Taura. 8-3, Mililani. Menihuni, two runs here in this top of the fifth inning. 1-1 the count to Kunimura. Two outs still. Here comes the pitch. And that's a strike. 1-2 the count. And time called by Moanalua head coach Riley Oshiro as he, from his third base coach's box, wants to have a little chat with his batter, Shane Kunimura. Want to get all on the same page here. Kunimura, part of this young Moanalua roster. Only three seniors in the regular lineup. Kunimura herself, only a freshman. Swing and a miss. Strike three. But two runs come across on three hits. There was one error and three runners left on base. Bautista striking out all the three outs here in this inning. But it is now 8-3. Mililani, we're to the bottom of the fifth. This is ESPN Honolulu.
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2: Aloha. 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
0: Well, the weather kind of holding off here. We had a little bit of a rain delay for a moment. People were scurrying undercover here. If you've never been to Rainbow Waini Softball Stadium, obviously behind home plate is covered, but more on the third base side and first base side, it is open air. And if you didn't have a jacket or an umbrella, well, nobody has an umbrella, or any kind of covering, they were scurrying, trying to get undercover. We go to the bottom of the fifth inning. And Menihuni have tacked on a couple of runs in the top of the fifth inning, but still, Mililani with the lead, 8-3. It's going to be the eighth, ninth, and then the top of the order for the Trojans. And Phoenix Lumabao will lead things off.

0: left here in the bottom of the fifth. So the pitch by the relief pitcher Harper Fukuda is low, ball one. Blumenbaum 0 for 2 today. Fly to center in the second and popped up to the third baseman in the third. And next pitch is in for a strike, 1-1. Blumenbaum, right-handed batter, and the right-handed pitching of Fukuda. That one goes on a one bouncer to the catcher, Bumagat. Count now 2-1. Winner will become the 2026 Softball Division I state champion. Mililani, the two-time defending state champion. Wanalua looking for their first. Fouled off on a powerful swing there. Count evens up 2-2. Mililani, what a program head coach Rose Antonio has developed. It really started by her predecessor winning their first state title back in 05. 2-2 the count here. Fukuda with the pitch. That's a high fly ball in the short left field. Charging in is the left fielder and makes the one-handed gloves catch. Almost got away from her from Kunimura, but she makes the catch and gets the out for out number one. And she had to come a long way charging in from left field. I was mentioning that the Mililani softball program really started to get going on a state level of prominence when head coach Mike Okimoto won their first title in 05. And then Rose Antonio kind of continued and took it to another level. Next batter is now Kahoku Kahale, the catcher for the Trojans. First pitch, she takes it in for a ball, 1-0. Five titles for the Trojans overall. Kailua has been the dominant, one of the dominant programs in softball over the years, starting when state tournaments first started for softball back in 1977, won by Castle back in the day. Next pitch is a ball, 2-0 the count to Kahale. One out here in the bottom of the fifth inning. Next pitch is a strike, 2-1. On deck, the top of the order in Kahiao Aina. Fukuda looking in. The right-hander rocks and delivers. And that bounces in the dirt and gets away from the catcher, Bumagat, for a ball. Count now is 3-1. Three-one pitch, and that slapped into left field. Moving back is the left fielder, off her glove, and falls to the ground. Kunimura couldn't glove that one, and that'll be a double for Kahoku Kahale. Kunimura going back toward her right, backwards toward the fence, stuck her glove out. The ball did hit it, but it couldn't stay in there. So double for the catcher, for Mililani, their ninth hit overall. So she's now in scoring position at second base, and we go to the top of the order in Kahiao Aina, the shortstop. Left-handed batter is 2-for-3 at a single in the third, double in the fourth, both times she scored. And a pitch. And pop foul toward the left field side, making chase, but not able to get it in time are the Menehune fielders. So Connor's now 0-1 here in the bottom of the fifth to Ina. Melolani with a five-run lead, 8-3. 8 runs on 9 hits. Menihoni 3 runs on 7 hits. Each team with 1 error. So the 0-1 count as Fukuda looks in. Now delivers. Took a little bit off. Nice in there for a strike. Count now 0-2 to the leadoff hitter, Aina. Runner is at second base in scoring position in Kahale with a double. Outfielder shaded just a bit to the left. The pitch, and that's outside for a ball. 1-2. Count 1-2 with one out. Fukuda delivers. That slap into left field. Kunimura going back on the warning track, makes the catch. Having to go back to second base is Kahale. So Kunimura, the left fielder, getting a lot of action there. Had to charge in for the first out off the hit of Lumabao. Had to run back, missed the hard hit by Kahale. Off her glove this time, she's able to grab the hit by Aina. So 2 outs, and Cameron Aoki coming to the plate. She has walked twice, 0-1. And the first pitch to her is low, ball 1. Walked and scored in the first, did the same thing in the fourth. 2 outs now, 1-0 the count to Aoki, runner still at second base. Fukuda bearing down her pitch. And that misses, ball 2, 2-0. Hinano Bautista on deck. Cameron Aoki at the plate. Second batter in the lineup playing second base tonight. 2-0 the count to her. Fukuda's pitch. That is it for a strike, 2-1. Fukuda coming in relief in the fourth inning. And she got hit pretty hard there. Has allowed 4 hits. Walked one, struck out one so far. The pitch. Little off speed. Just misses though. Ball 3. 3-1. 8-3 Mililani. Mililani, the home team here, batting in the bottom of the fifth. The 3-1. And that gets in for a strike. Count goes full. 3-2. Temperature cooling off even more so after we had some sprinkles here. Came down hard for a little while. We actually had a little bit of a delay in that top of the fifth inning. The 3-2 pitch. Ground ball to short. Anzai there. Gloves it. Over to first. In time for out number 3. So no runs come across on 1 hit, no errors, and 1 runner is left on base. We're going to go to the top of the 6th. Still, Bailalani with the lead, 8-3. This is the Data House HHSA Softball State Championships Division 1 on ESPN Honolulu.
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0: New pitcher in the circle for the Trojans. And it's going to be Taylor Adriano. So Taylor Adriano, who was listed as the starting pitcher, now comes in relief here in the sixth inning. So Hinano Bautista is done for the night, allowed four hits, one run, walked two, struck out three, but also hit two batters. So Adriano, first pitch to J.C. Ta'ura, the batter to lead things off for the Menehune here in the top of the sixth inning. It'll be the 9-1-2 batters. And the count 1-0 to Ta'ura. Ta'ura 0-for-1, reaching a fielder's choice in the fourth. Next pitch misses for a ball, 2-0. Next pitch in the dirt, 3-0 to Ta'ura. Adriano with a 7-1 record coming into this game. Right-handed pitcher facing the left-handed batting Ta'ura. Rocks 3-0 pitch. That is in for a strike. 3-1 to Ta'ura. On deck, the top of the order, Jolie Mochizuki. Wanalua able to get two runs in the fifth inning, but they still trail by 5, 8-3 here in the top of the sixth. So the Menehune down to their last two innings. And that next pitch misses low, ball 4. So the first batter that Adriano faces, she walks, and we go to the top of the order, and Jolie Mochizuki, who is 1-for-2, had a single in the fifth, also walked and scored in the first. So if every time she's gone on base, she scored, and a timeout can be called by Mochizuki. On deck, Karen Passion. So Moanalua sent 8 batters to the plate in the fifth inning. So they have an opportunity here as we go to the top of the order to again look at their top batters in the lineup trying to generate offense with a runner at first base. Next pitch misses ball 1. So 1-0 the count to Mochizuki. Runner at first base is Ta'ura. Melalani with the lead 8-3, but Moanalua trying to peck away here. So a 1-0 pitch, bunt shown, pull back. Misses ball 2. We haven't seen a ton of steal attempts, but considering we're in the sixth inning, let's see how aggressive head coach Riley Oshiro is on the base pass. Next pitch in for a strike. 2-1. I mean, the Menehune have gotten the hits. They've had 7 hits. Just haven't scored as many runs. So the 2-1 pitch. And that's going to be a short pop-up in the infield. Charging in from second base, making the catch is Aoki. And that forces Ta'ura to hold. But 1 out. And the batter now, the second baseman, Carol Passion. So Passion is 2-for-3, struck out in the fifth, though. Showing bunt again, pulls back. First pitch in for a strike. Runner at first base is Ta'ura. 1 out, though, here in the top of the sixth inning. The pitch. Off speed high. Runner goes to second. Throw to second. Got him at the bag. Nice throw by the catcher, Kahale. Just talking about to see how aggressive Wanalu would be on the base pass. They try to steal, but Taura gunned down on the throw by the catcher Kahale. So now two outs. So gamble did not work for the Menehune. Count is 1-1 to the batter Pashon, and the next pitch in for a strike, 1-2. So suddenly what looked to be a possibly a promising inning offensively for Moanalua. Now there's nobody on with two outs. The 1-2 pitch. Swing and a miss. Strike three. So the threat is wiped away. No runs. No hits. There were no errors and nobody left on base. We go to the bottom of the sixth and Mililani still leading at 8-3. 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
0: Dave Kawada here at Rainbow Inn Softball Stadium. We're about to begin the bottom of the sixth inning. And Mililani, the home team, in control right now. 8-3, they lead. It'll be the 3, 4, and 5 batters for the Trojans. That means Hinano Bautista, Emma Parker, and Aubrey Nakashima. So Bautista steps in. The left-handed batter had a 2-run home run in the first. Also scored in the third. And the first pitch to her by Fukuda is a ball. Next pitch, low, ball 2, 2-0 the count. And Bautista has had a very good night at the plate. She's 3-for-3, and I mentioned the 2-run home run in the first inning. The 2-0 count here in the bottom of the sixth inning, off speed, and that's ripped foul to the right side. Count now 2-1. Emma Parker, the cleanup hitter, on deck. Mililani with 8 runs, 2 in the first, 3 in the third, 3 in the fifth. Excuse me, the fourth. The 2-1 pitch by Fukuda took something off of that. Just misses inside. Ball 3, 3-1. Catcher Bumagai kind of holding the glove. Trying to frame it for home plate umpire Jed Sasaki. Are you sure it's a ball? 3-1 the count now. And the pitch is low. Bounces away from the catcher. It's going to be a walk for Bautista. Second walk given up by Fukuda. Fourth walk overall by Moanalua pitching. And so now, runner is at first base, and Emma Parker coming to the plate, the cleanup hitter.
7: Now batting, first base number 7, Emma Parker.
0: No outs, runner on. Fukuda rocks and delivers. Throws it right in there for a strike. On deck, Aubrey Nakashima, the fifth batter in the lineup. Parker looking for her first hit. She's 0 for 3, struck out the last two times at the plate. Pitch is outside. Ball throw down to first base. Back in time is Bautista. Count is 1-1 to Parker. Good crowd here to be expected. Not only when you have two Oahu teams playing, but two teams with great followings. High fly ball in the short right field. Coming in is Mochizuki, makes the catch. Crowd number one. Aubrey Nakashima now, the left fielder, will come in to the plate. She is 1 for 3, singled and scored in the third. Popped up to the third baseman in the first inning, flied out to center in the fourth. Runner still at first base in Bautista. One out for Nakashima, left-handed batter. First pitch is a ball, 1-0. Mililani holding on to a 5-run lead. Next pitch is low. Almost got Bautista caught between first and second. The catcher, Bumagai, looking over at first, kind of double pumps. Never did throw it, though, but made it a little interesting. Count is 2-0 to Nakashima. One out, runner at first. And the pitch. That's high. So count is now 3-0 to Nakashima. Definitely not ideal to put another runner on the base pass. The 3-0. Bunchon pull back. And that misses high, ball four. So four consecutive balls by Fukuda, and she walks Nakashima. So two walks this inning. And now there's going to be a meeting in the circle for the Menehune. All the fielders are going to come into the circle. The next batter will be Lana Nakayama, the right fielder. And I can see why they want to meet there, because she is 1 for 2, walked, single in the fourth, with runners at first and second base. Moving over to second is Bautista. Nakashima at first. So Fukuda needing to find some control to get it into the strike zone. One out here in the bottom of the sixth. Menehune now down to their last inning. If they can get out of this one without any more runs coming across for the Trojans. Home plate umpire Jed Sasaki standing now in the circle, giving the look of, all right, wrap this meeting up. Approaching 2 hours. Two hours and about 35 minutes here for this one. Although we did have the rain delay, and we could have a new pitcher for the Menehune. Indeed, we will. Let's take a timeout. And we come back, and I'll tell you who will be in the circle now for the Menehune. We'll be right back. This is ESPN Honolulu.
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13: 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Over the fence. 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
0: New pitcher now for Moana Lua will be Aaliyah Anzai, who is playing shortstop. So basically a little flip-flop there as Fukuda goes to short, I believe. But Anzai pitched one-third of an inning yesterday. And she pitches the ball, gets away from the catcher, Bumagai. Both runners going to advance. Let's see if they score that as a wild pitch or a pass ball. Bautista to third, Nakashima to first, second, excuse me. 1-0 the count, next pitch misses ball two. Lana Nakayama, the batter, the right fielder. And still only one out registered by the Moana Lua defense. Runners at second and third. Next pitch gets in there for a strike. 2-1 to Nakayama. Nakayama 1-for-2 with a walk at a single in the fourth inning. Right-handed batter, right-handed pitcher Anzai. The pitch misses ball three. And the thing about putting Anzai is that she's also a great shortstop. She take a little bit away from the defense. Anzai, the third pitcher now for the Menehune. The pitch is high, ball four. And that's now the third walk. All the runners on the base pass have been walked on. So the bases are now loaded with one out. And the batter is going to be Kaylee Kihara, the center fielder. Left-handed batter. First pitch hits the inside corner for a strike. Runners at second and third on the books for Fukuda. Medellani really threatening here. Nice off-speed. Just misses inside, though. Oh, my goodness. That was a wicked off-speed pitch there by Anzai. Count evens up 1-1. One out. And the Trojans threatening to separate and add more to their run total and widen the lead. They lead it 8-3. The 1-1. And that's a fly ball in the left center field. Kunimura going back, makes a catch, tagging from third and scoring will be Bautista. And another run comes across for the Trojans. They now extend their lead 9-3 here in the bottom of the sixth inning. But now there are two outs here. And the batter will be Phoenix Lumabao, the third baseman. She's 0-for-3 tonight. Runners now first and second base. And that pitch into the dirt. Good job for the catcher, Bumagai, keeping in front of her. 1-0 the count. On deck, Kahoku Kahale. Next pitch. Gets it in there on the outside corner for a strike. 1-1. Harper Fukuda, the previous pitcher, went 2 1/3 inning. Leonzai, and that's a high pitch and gets away off the glove of Bumagai. Runners advance. Kind of got away from Anzai a bit. Took Bumagai, had to stand up, still couldn't quite glove it. So now Nakashima to third, Nakayama to second. Two outs, the 2-1. Ground ball to third. There's Bumagai over to first in time for out number three. But a run scores on no hits for the Trojans. No errors. Two runners left on. It is now 9-3 Mililani. We go to the top of the seventh. The last opportunity here for Moana Lua here in the Division I State Championship game here on ESPN Honolulu.
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0: Top of the seventh. Final opportunity here for the Menehune to either get a tie or possibly take the lead. Top of the seventh inning. Mililani with the lead 9-3. And on the other side of that, the Trojans are three outs away from becoming the three-time state champion and getting their sixth state title overall. For the Menehune, it's going to be their 3, 4, and 5 hitters. That's Kayla Sato, Aliyah Anzai, and Ramsey Bumagat. Facing the relief pitcher, Taylor Adriano. So, Sato hitting from the left side. First pitch, outside corner, strike one. Adriano looks in with a right-handed delivery. That slap foul hitting the Trojan dugout on the third base side. Count now 0-2 to Sato. Sato 0-2, reached on a fielder's choice in the first. The 0-2 pitch here in the top of the seven. That's high. Ball one. 1-2. Pulled Kahale out of her crouch. Adriano in relief of Bautista coming in the last inning. Her pitch now. And it's a liner right at the shortstop, Ina, and she gloved it where the ball was still visible. I mean, she barely, like, ice cream coned it with her glove. She even looked at it herself like, whew. I'm glad it stayed in my glove for out number one. Aliyah Anzai now coming to the plate. Came in relief as a pitcher last inning. Started the game at shortstop. She is 2-for-3, a single in the first and the fifth. And the first pitch to her is a ball. Only a sophomore. Both teams quite young. Only three seniors in their main rotation. So guess what? We'll see them next year here in the state tournament. It'll be expected. Next pitch is in for a strike, 1-1. Mililani has been a mainstay in the state tournament, obviously, winning the past two state titles. 5 overall, trying to get their 6. And next pitch hits Sanzai in the thigh. She'll go over to first base. So now with one out, Ramsey Bumagat, the catcher, going to come to the plate. Here in the top of the seventh inning, Mauna Loa down to their last two outs to try and really have a blowout inning if they can. The pitch, fastball, strike one. In last night's game, the Menehune scored 5 runs in the sixth, four runs in the seventh. They'll need six runs here to tie. And that pitch is popped up into center field. Kihara moves to her left, makes the catch for out number two. And now the Trojans are one out away from getting their third consecutive state title. Ava Atagi, the batter for the Manihuni. Trying to keep this game going with two outs. Runner at first. The pitch, strike one. Atagi 1-for-3 tonight, had a single in the fifth. And that pitch is a high pop fly in the first base, caught for out number three by Parker. And the Mililani Trojans become the three-time state champions in Division I softball as they defeat Moanalua 9-3. The Trojans, after giving up an early run in the top of the first inning by Moanalua, in command the rest of the way, nine runs on nine hits with one error. Moanalua three runs on seven hits and one error. But congratulations, the Mililani Trojans, three-time state champions. We'll take a timeout. Come right back for some postgame. This is ESPN Honolulu.
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0: 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So the line goes for Moanalua. Three runs on seven hits, one error. They would score one run in the first, two runs in the fifth. Mililani, nine runs on nine hits with one error, two runs in the first, three in the third, three in the fourth, and one more in the sixth. Winning pitcher, Hinano Bautista. She pitched five innings, allowed seven hits, walking two, striking out three, hitting two batters. Coming in relief, Taylor Adriano came in the sixth inning, walked one, struck out one, also hit a batter. For the Moanalua pitchers, it was the starter Kayla Sato going three innings, allowing six hits, two runs, walking two, striking out one. Harper Fukuda came in the fourth inning, walked three, allowed four hits, struck out one. And then Alea Anzai came in the sixth, walked one. But congratulations to Mililani. Back-to-back-to-back state titles. That is their sixth overall. Fifth for head coach Rose Antonio. And they defeat Moanalua 9-3. We'll take a final timeout. Come back and wrap things up here at Rainbow Inni Softball Stadium. This is ESPN Honolulu.
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0: So again, congratulations. Bill Lani is the 2026 Division I softball state champion, their third consecutive and sixth overall. So a great program in Mililani. They win the state title. And what's interesting here is the boys baseball team won their semifinal earlier today. They will play in the baseball Division I state championship game against Pac-5 tomorrow. And depending on the outcome, this could be the first time where one school will win the softball and baseball state titles in the same season. We will see. Well, congratulations to Mililani. I want to thank Kylie and Keegan in the studio of ESPN Honolulu for making everything sound so great. Thank you to all the volunteers of the HHSA putting on this state tournament. And for everyone here at ESPN Honolulu, this is Dave Kawada saying so long. Mililani is your three-time Division I softball state champions. Have a great weekend, everyone. Aloha.
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4: 6-point Nick lead.
5: Yeah, Mikal Bridges had been struggling earlier. He's come alive now. That's good news for the Knicks.
6: Yeah, that game 6 against Atlanta really woke up Bridges, and he has not looked back since. So the Knicks down as many as 12 in the first to up as many as 12 in the second quarter. In a physical fight, the Sixers threw the first punch, and Knicks countered with that haymaker in the second quarter of their own. New York won the second 33-21 to take an 8-point lead in the halftime. Now, one of the biggest differences in this series has been the bench. While the Sixers had no bench points through the first three frames, the Knicks got contributions from all over.
4: Paul George still hasn't scored since the first quarter when he had 15. 10 seconds to go in the third. Pass to Shamet. 3 on its way and in. And the Knicks fans in South Philly enjoying a 9-point New York lead.
6: Landry Shamet had 15 points. He was 5 of 6 off the bench. The first Knicks reserve to score 15 points on 80% field goal over the last 30 postseasons. Impressive. That boost kept the Knicks in front as the teams entered the final quarter. And the Knicks, they were the best fourth quarter team in the regular season, thanks in large part to the former clutch player of the year.
4: Brunson works from the left wing. Paul George waiting for him at the three-point line. Now switching defense, Oubre on him. Beats Karl-Anthony Towns against George. Up top, Brunson squares on a long three and connects. Jalen Brunson with the long triple.
5: Boy, long is the correct word, Kesty. He was almost at the red 7 in the 76er logo.
4: 27 for Brunson, 9-point Knickerbocker lead.
6: Yeah, Kelly Oubre gave him a little too much room. Brunson shot over the closeout and connected on the distance three. 33 points, 5 rebounds, 9 assists. His 24th 30-point playoff game with the Knicks, which extends his franchise record. But it was up to the Sixers to avoid that dreaded 0-3 hole that no team has fought back from in NBA history. Now, they did cut it to as close as 4 in the fourth, but the player whose mom used to work for the Sixers delivered the final dagger.
4: Here's Maxey trying a 3. Missed it. Rebound Brunson. Brunson Bridges. Wants more offense. Up ahead Bridges. Puts it up and in. 3:46 to go. And the Knicks fans who've taken over Xfinity Mobile Arena on their feet with New York leading by 16.
6: Our great analyst B.J. Carlissimo, of course, seeing ahead of it. Mikal Bridges leaking ahead, got the layup. Knicks 108. Sixers 94, and that is your final score. The Knicks now lead the series 3-0. And as we mentioned before, no team in NBA history has ever come back to win a series with a 3-0 deficit. The Knicks have won 6 straight playoff games, which is tied for the longest postseason win streak in franchise history. What did it tie? 1999, the year the Knicks made the NBA Finals. Brunson, 33 points, 9 assists, 5 rebounds. They also, the Knicks, shot 9 of 15 off of Brunson's passes, so he was really in his element. Bridges scored 23. Josh Hart, 12 points, 11 rebounds. In a conversation after the game with our crew of Mark Kestisher and PJ Carlissimo.
4: I'd start usually talking offense, but can you talk about the defense you guys played for, I'd say, 3 quarters and a half after being down 12 points to win this game?
23: Yeah, I mean, we didn't start the game off as good as we wanted. I'll take blame for that. I'll let PG kind of get going. And, you know, we let them, I think they scored like 31 to 33 in that first quarter. But after that, we kind of locked in, picked up the physicality, you know, and able to get stops and run and play our game.
5: How about Landry Shamet off the bench tonight, Josh?
23: Yeah, man, this is, you know, he's a heck of a player. You know, that's a true pro. You know, he hasn't got many, you know, many minutes, you know, the last several games. And for him to be able to be locked in, come in, give us a spark offensively, defensively, that's a true professional right there. So, man, we got a lot of respect for him and love for him, and we gotta have him keep doing it.
5: You know, it's not easy for me as a Seton Hall guy to be talking about you Nova guys, but I'll tell you what, the Nova Knicks tonight were really special. I keep looking up at those two banners. We in 2016 and 2018. Is it special for you guys to come and play in this building where you had so much success when you were in college?
23: Yeah, man, this is, obviously we played in this, arena, I don't know how many times. It's like a second home for all of us. And obviously, Nick Faithful come out and show love every time we're here. So, you know, we love coming to Philly. We love playing in Philly, just cause we have that connection to it. And you know, like I said, we got to keep it up. We got another one on Sunday.
4: Yeah, I was going to ask you about that. Well, it looks like you got to go. So, congratulations on the win, and we will see you on Sunday afternoon.
23: Yeah, appreciate it.
6: And that was Josh Hart after the Knicks 108-94 win over Philly to take a 3-0 lead in the best of seven. And the Knicks win it without OG Anunoby, as the guys dubbed the Nova Knicks. Jalen Brunson, Mikal Bridges, Josh Hart, all strong games. And they've had a home in Philly. They have won 7 straight games against the Sixers in Philadelphia, regular season and playoffs. That dates back to 2024, the longest streak of road wins for the Knicks in Philly in series history. Meanwhile, for Philly, some rough numbers. No bench points entering the fourth quarter. Paul George, you mentioned his 15 points early. He did not score after the first. He went 0-for-9. Joel Embiid did play, of course, 18 points, 6 rebounds, and 5 assists. Mike Brown on winning Game 3.
7: Our guys did a good job. We knew that they were going to be energized by the crowd. Especially being down 0-2, they're a great team. They weren't going to lay down. They were going to bring a little extra. We knew the crowd was going to help them bring a little extra. And they jumped out and they kind of punched us in the mouth to start the game. Our guys settled down and they figured it out the next, you know, 3 quarters after that first one went by. But, great response by our group. They're resilient. They've been through a lot. As a veteran group, and it showed tonight.
6: Well, how do you figure it out? You rely on Jalen Brunson, who talked about winning the game without OG Anunoby afterwards.
8: Definitely the team effort. Obviously, we want everyone back healthy, and but it was important for everyone to step up and have the right mindset. You know, do whatever we got to do to find a way to win.
6: Knicks 108, Sixers 94. And the Knicks are 1 win away from the Eastern Conference Finals. Chris Lewis here on ESPN Radio. This is SportsCenter All Night. And to the Western Conference. And Wemby's first second-round playoff road game. Spurs and Wolves tied up at 1 entering Game 3. And after coming off the bench in the first 2 games, working his way back from injury, Anthony Edwards returned to the starting lineup. And after falling behind big in the first, the Ant-Man was a part of bringing them back.
9: Ant with it in midcourt with one. He'll pull up on a 35-footer at the buzzer. He drains it. The Timberwolves are within one. 23-22. From down 15 to within one over the last 3 minutes and 48 seconds. And how big is that shot by Anthony Edwards?
6: KFAN Sports Radio. So the Spurs, they got off to an 18-3 start. And it was down to just a 1-point lead at the end of one. It highlights a theme of Minnesota all postseason. When you think they should be down and out, they fight and force themselves right back into the mix. Plus, in this game, they had the buzzer beater magic.
9: Io with it up top, crosses over on Fox. Now McDaniels in the corner, sidestep to his right, fires on the three, and drains it at the buzzer. Jane hits the triple to tie the game at 51.
6: Continuing on KFAN Sports Radio, after being in foul trouble the first 2 games, McDaniels finally got some extended run. So all tied up at the end of the first half. Now on the flip side, this was the first game in the series where Victor Wembanyama really had that offensive breakout. And it was his presence on the interior that was more noteworthy in this game, but he still had the ability to extend the defense.
9: Castle to Victor. Right wing three on the way. Wee-wee! Victor Wembanyama give him 32. And his second three of the night, 32-12.
6: W-O-A-I with the call. So Wembanyama, he got the inside touch going, and that was heating up from three late. And as the game inched towards crunch time, it had the feeling of one of the first true Wemby playoff signature spots, right? On the road, pivotal game three against a four-time defensive player of the year in a one-possession game, right? This is everything you want to see from a young superstar. Our first opportunity to gather the evidence of whether Victor was ready for the moment.
9: Wembanyama, he'll walk it up himself here. Back to the three-point line. Victor bouncing it over to Vassell. Right side, shot clock at 10. Back to Wemby, rising for three. Wee-wee! Victor Wembanyama, three more! 37 is a new playoff high.
6: And that's the signature of exactly what we were talking about. Spurs win 115-108 over the Timberwolves to take a 2-1 series lead. Victor, 39 points, 15 rebounds, 5 blocks. Monster number. Second career game with at least 35, 15, and 5, including the regular season. He was sensational. First player with 35-15 on 70% field goal in a playoff game since LeBron back in 2012, the Eastern Conference final. 16 of those points were in the fourth quarter. His teammate, De'Aaron Fox, just gave

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1: 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The NHL Eastern Series up north continued between Montreal and Buffalo. Sabres, they took a game one advantage on home ice, finally getting production from their power play unit, which has been just dreadful during the playoffs. Buffalo was hoping that the power would carry over into game two. Instead, the team went 0-for-4 on the power play, and the Canadiens rolled to a road win.
2: Noah Dobson got sat down behind the net. Here goes Jake Evans the other way. Sets it up and they score! Alex Newhook with his second in game two, just as the power play expires. And it's 3-0 Montreal.
1: TSN 690 and multi-goal performances were the theme of the day in the NHL. Canadiens 5, Sabres 1 to even up the best of 7, one game apiece. Alex Newhook, those two goals, first career multi-goal playoff game, had 3 goals in 40 career playoff games entering Friday. Not bad. So it's the Canadiens' first time since Game 3 of the 2020 qualifying round versus the Penguins, where they had multiple defensemen score goals in the same playoff game, with Mike Matheson also tallying a goal in the first period. Again, the Sabres 0-for-4 in the power play in this game, now 3-for-31 with a man advantage this postseason. That's below 10%. Game 3 of the series Sunday in Montreal, 7 Eastern. On ESPN. The Western Conference Series between Vegas and Anaheim already tied at 1-1. Now, usually folks from Southern California come to Vegas to party, and said it was Vegas that had a party in Anaheim.
2: Carlson hands it off behind the goal. Marner looked to walk in front. Now he shoots. He scores! Mitch Marner! A hat trick!

back. It's Marty and McGee on ESPN Radio, the ESPN app, the SEC Network, presented by Progressive Insurance. You can give us a call, 888-SAY-ESPN. That's 888-729-3776. We'll be joined at 9 a.m. by Bonnie Bernstein, who has a new show, The Champion's Edge of Bonnie Bernstein, about female athletes. Of course, Bonnie worked at ESPN forever and has worked everywhere, award-winning. I was actually Bonnie's field producer when she was with ESPN back in the day. She and I were posted up at, was it back at then? I think it was Erickson Stadium. It's Bank of America Stadium now, home of the Carolina Panthers, and they were making a run to the NFC title game. And I was, I always make Bonnie say I was her favorite field producer. And Marty is with us now. But Bonnie's going to join us and talk about her new show. And like I said, you can join us too. We touched on it very briefly, and then we started talking about Mother's Day, as we should, and talk about Marty going to Cheesecake Factory. But we have

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1: I mean,
0: Marty's doppelganger this morning.
1: Hairdo, accurate. Skin tone,
0: accurate. Spot on.
1: If I just sit here like this, it's a perfect representation.
0: Yeah, Beaker.
1: My man Beaker. Beaker
0: go.
1: Don't have any eyebrows, though. I got really thick, obnoxious eyebrows. And how come Beaker doesn't have any eyebrows? I guess his hair does the job.
0: He got them blown off probably in the lab. Like he always.
1: What do eyebrows even do? What do we have eyebrows for?
0: I don't know. Like Professor Honeydew would do some experiment, and there'd be some explosion, and Beaker would always be caught in the explosion. Maybe his eyebrows got blown off. Honestly, that's a great question. I don't have any idea.
1: We need to look that up because I can't imagine what they're for. I understand what eyelashes are for. They protect you from, you know, debris or whatnot flying in your cornea.
0: Sure.
1: Messing up your iris.
0: Yeah.
1: But what the hell do eyebrows do?
0: Okay. All right.
1: Looking that up?
0: Yeah. Mikey C is on it. He says, he just put it on the screen. Eyebrows primarily protect eyes by diverting sweat, rain, and debris away using their arch shape and outward hair growth. They are crucial for communication, signaling emotions like surprise or anger, and play a key role in facial recognition and identification, according to studies. They also offer shade from the sun.
1: They do not. That's a lie.
0: I'm not buying the shade thing, but I will say the facial expression is real. Like your eyebrows have a lot to do with people knowing what you're thinking. Well, there you go. Good job, Mikey. I just learned something.
1: But think about it, man. That's only because we have them. I wonder what I guess it's that diversion of sweat and rain and whatnot due to their curvature.
0: Like windshield wipers.
1: You know, over your eyeball. I guess I get that.
0: I guess if they weren't, well, think about it. As much as you sweat, if your eyebrows, how much sweat do you think it keeps from getting into your eyeballs? Like coming off your forehead? Because I sweat like crazy off the top of my head. So that actually makes a lot of sense to me.
1: I guess I'm going to try to pay attention to that today when I try to get my sweat in. I got to run out this cold beer I had last night.

0: very involved, and kudos to her, because it takes a lot of conviction and a lot of gumption to do this. And I can't wait to watch. Again, as girl dads, we want anything that inspires our young ladies to go do, aspire, become. And this will absolutely have that impact across the country.
1: Yep. And the fact that it's debuting on Mother's Day weekend, and not to give it too much, but Bonnie was literally on the deck at her mom's house when she's doing that shot right there. So it's that's pretty perfect. She's going to watch a show with her mom, with her parents here at the top of the hour. There you go. Bonnie Bernstein, all-time pro. All right, you can join us, 888-SAY-ESPN, 888-729-3776. We promise. Going to get to a couple callers. It's Marty and McGee on ESPN Radio, the ESPN app, and the SEC Network.
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0: Philadelphia, and New York has a stronghold on this second-round series, leading the Sixers 3-0.
1: Definitely a team effort. It's important for them to step up. Yeah, that's what great players do, to keep you poised, to make the game easier for everybody else.
0: Up top, Brunson squares on a long three, and connects! 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
2: Coach Timothy Chalamet last night in Philadelphia as the Knicks went up 3-0 in their Eastern Conference Series against the Sixers. 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Emmett, they dominated again. You know, the Sixers went on a little bit of a run, but New York, even without OG Anunoby last night, really flexed their muscles. I'm Aaron Goldhammer. He's Emmett Golden. Emmett, you know, one of the things that stood out to me the most about this series, it's not sports related at all, but I just feel like I have to get it off my chest.
3: Yeah.
2: How do you feel about the level of PDA between Chalamet and Jenner in the middle of these games? Like, there's a lot of, there's smooching, there is canoodling.
3: I
2: celebrate love. You know me. Public displays of affection normally don't bother me.
3: Right.
2: But if my wife was trying to canoodle with me while I was watching my favorite team playing a high-stakes playoff game, she'd be canoodling with the popcorn guy in about 5 seconds.
3: I don't think it's jumped the shark, right? I'll say that. But how long have they? I'm kind of out of
2: They've been together for like a year, I think, at least.
3: Okay, that's still not that long.
2: Emma, but do you believe it to be honest love, or do you believe this is coming soon to Hulu and the ESPN family in an episode of Keeping Up with the Kardashians?
3: Man, it's celebrity love, I could tell you that. You know, there are very few celebrities, couples stand the test of time.
2: Right.
3: So who knows? They've been together for a year. They might have a year left, you know, and then
2: what it feels, you know, Chalamet's a good sports fan. So I'll give him certainly credit for that. There's even a chance he's probably listening to Hammer and Emmett laughing his butt off now.
3: Big fan,
2: We're making fun of him. Okay.
3: Yeah.
2: But it feels to me like they're looking at each other and they're like, honey, if he makes one free throw, I'll give you one kiss. And if he makes two free throws, I'll give you two kisses. And if he makes
3: and
2: a
3: I'm
2: three,
3: not gonna
2: I'll
3: tell
2: give
3: you what I'm going to do for an and one.
2: Also, there is a significant amount of I'm just going to call it grazing.
3: Okay.
2: On.
3: All right. Yeah, like, I'll pick

0: Brondello, your husband there, Olaf, he's been with you at every stop. What is that like, working so closely with your spouse?
1: He's a great coach. He's also the national coach of Germany, and I coach Australia, so there might be a real big rivalry in the family later in the year at the World Cup if we happen to meet.
2: My wife would be like, no.
3: Amber Indian, weeknights at 7 Eastern on ESPN Radio.